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6: Expected for your Thursday evening as lows drop into the 50s and 60s overnight. Some stronger storms could be possible for Friday as temperatures get hotter into Friday and your weekend. With your KKTV 11 Alert weather, I'm meteorologist Josephine Sage.
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5: 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A traffic update from the KVOR Traffic Center.
9: Accident just reported on Powers and Highway 83. Avoid that area if you can. Another accident just reported on I-25 southbound at the Circle exit, and they're still working on one on Platt at Union. I'm Scorge, that's traffic.
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0: 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Many of you have been working all day. You may not be aware of this. Some of you have been online. Have you seen the massive influx of immigrants into Spain today from Morocco, Northern Africa? Upwards of 80,000. Did you see that, Mr. Producer? Absolutely unbelievable. Humanity, as far as the eye could see, breaking into Spain and Spain doing nothing about it. Zero. Spain has a socialist president, radical leftist, who's anti-American, anti-Israel. And you know, it only takes one government cycle like this, as it took in our country with Biden, to create these circumstances. You can destroy a country rather quickly. There is simply no question that one of the reasons the communists in our country, that is, the Democrat Party, unfortunately, and the Democratic Socialists of America and their ilk, the reason they don't want immigration enforcement, the reason they attack ICE, is because they want exactly the circumstance that took place under Biden and the circumstance that took place today in Spain to be a regular occurrence in America. They absolutely want to replace the current citizenry with people from overseas, largely the third world. Now, this is a fact. This is revolution by immigration, the phrase I've been using now for years. And it will destroy our country. There's not even any talk about assimilating immigrants into our culture. Nobody even talks about it anymore. There's not even any talk about the purpose of immigration. Purpose of immigration isn't to destroy our current society, isn't to replace our current citizens with new people who will become citizens. The purpose of immigration is to reinforce the existing society and the people who are already here. And so if you're going to bring in people from the third world, and that's what they're talking about, they don't want people in here from Europe or the West or advanced societies, industrial societies, people from the third world. You're going to bring in Islamists. You're going to bring in Marxists. You're going to bring in people of completely different cultures and languages and so forth and so on. It'll no longer be the United States of America. And that's the goal. That's absolutely the goal. And now what's taking place here right under our eyes, right under our noses, we see it. With the Islamists coming into this country, almost 4,000 mosques, and around them they build these fortresses, segregated Islamist areas where Sharia law reigns, not the Constitution, not state law. And we're tolerating this. I see very little pushback, ladies and gentlemen. I don't see anything happening at the federal level, and I don't see anything happening at the state level where the action is with these zoning boards. I don't see it. Not even in Republican states. You know who Elizabeth Wiling Powell was? Well, when Elizabeth Wiling Powell, who was a prominent activist during the early days of our country, actually was an advisor to George Washington, she asked Benjamin Franklin, as he was leaving Independence Hall on September 17, 1787, the last day of the Constitutional Convention, and at the close of the Constitutional Convention, as he exited Independence Hall, she said, "Well, doctor, what have we got, a republic or a monarchy?" And Franklin famously answered, "A republic if you can keep it." And this exchange actually happened. It was recorded in the notes of James McHenry, who was a Maryland delegate to the Constitutional Convention, and he was outside Independence Hall on that last day, September 17, 1787, in Philadelphia. A republic, if you can keep it. Not a democracy, not a parliament, a republic. Our republic exists to ensure that the public is at the core of our government. Not a mob, not a faction, but the public. That is, we the people. And it does so through representative government and the consent of the people. The people are sovereign, not a ruling class, not elites, not a mob, not some Marxist faction. And furthermore, each individual is sovereign, and each individual has certain rights, as described by our Declaration of Independence, that no government can deny. They are God-given and unalienable. A pure democracy we are not, thankfully. A pure democracy where a temporary majority can vote to deny you your individual God-given rights would be a tyranny. A tyranny of the masses. A tyranny of the ballot box. The Democratic Socialists of America reject the Declaration. They insist on destroying any and all barriers to mobocracy and factionalism. Because they are a faction building a mob. And because their Marxist ideology requires two things at once. Mobocracy and centralized control. Now this may sound incongruent, but it is the way in which Marxists seize control. That is, they claim the mantle of popular will and populism to appeal to the masses. That is, from each according to his ability to each according to his needs, which was popularized by Karl Marx in 1875 in his Critique of the Gotha Program. It describes how goods and work will be shared in a future communist society. It sounds so pleasant and wonderful, doesn't it? Yet Marx recognized that really the only way to achieve this paradise, the workers' paradise, was through a period of despotism. A period of despotism, as he wrote in the Communist Manifesto. Now, of course, the period of despotism never ends, does it? In fact, the revolution never ends. Because totalitarianism is here to stay. There is no workers' paradise. There's no paradise at all. This is the core of the Marxist movement. And the consequences, wherever it's been imposed, anywhere in the world, have been horrific. Yet this movement, with its catchphrases and slogans, its promises and claimed aspirations, is essentially built on emotions, victimization, self-pity, and self-righteousness. And yet there it is. It will destroy our country, along with its comrades in the Islamist, political, ideological, so-called religious movement. Because they have the same aim, to destroy our country, to destroy the Judeo-Christian foundations of our country, to destroy any notion of the Enlightenment, which they both reject utterly and completely. The most fantastic country on the face of the earth. At any time during humankind, will disappear. And the barbarians will take over. I'll be right back.
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6: They say consistency is key, but sometimes you just gotta switch it up. A new study out of Harvard School of Public Health found that varying your exercise routine could add years to your life. What exercise someone did didn't matter much. What did matter was that all the exercises together worked all the muscle groups in their body. Now, an added benefit to changing things up is it can help you push through the plateau effect. That's when your body gets so efficient at doing something that you actually stop getting better at it. And we know from previous research that specializing in any one sport at a young age can make someone actually more prone to injury. And as experts we talk to point out, even elite athletes switch up things with their workouts, making sure to target strength, cardio, flexibility, balance, and doing that every single week. I'm Dr. Sanjay Gupta, helping you live a better life.
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1: 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But listen anyway. They know they're probably wrong. Mark Levin is on the radio.

just think, ladies and gentlemen, we have to fight for our country. And part of fighting for our country is making it clear to everybody and anyone who will listen why this nation is fantastic and why we can't give it up. There's nothing fantastic about Marxism. It is totalitarianism with a different face. That's all it is. There's nothing fantastic about Islamism. It believes in murder and rape and so many other things that are utterly contrary to civilization. So we really need to make our case and take it to our friends, our family, our kids especially, and explain it to them. And that we have this enemy within, and they tend to be Democrats. When they say no ICE, no borders, complete collapse of our society, complete collapse of our culture. I mean, Reagan was right when he said we're one generation away from losing our country, our freedom. It's not in our blood system. It's something that has to be fought for and argued for. And I'm going to tell you something. I'm very concerned about these midterm elections. Very. I'm very concerned about it. I don't think the Republicans, especially in the Senate, have given the reason for a lot of people to be motivated in this election. They haven't done very much, have they? What have they done? We've got a majority leader there in Thune who is, to my great disappointment, although not, I can't say it wasn't totally unexpected, is a quintessential rhino. I mean, he doesn't even allow effectively recess appointments. What is that all about? The president is trying to get major legislation through, and he can't get it through. He gets it through the House, but not the Senate. And so the bottom line is, they're not giving people a lot of reason to vote for them. Now, you and I understand what's at stake. It almost doesn't matter how bad the Republicans are, even if they're awful as hell. The fact is, the enemy is in the Democrat Party. And they will begin the dismantlement of the Constitution. It's not just these Marxists. The Democrat Party came forward first with abolishing the Electoral College. It came forward first with basically packing and stacking the Supreme Court, effectively destroying it. The Democrat Party came first about packing the Senate by making a city, D.C., and a territory, Puerto Rico, states, to ensure they get four more Democrat senators and control the majority there forevermore. And the list goes on. Open borders. Illegal immigration. We're reaching a point soon where non-citizens are going to be voting in local, state, and federal elections because non-citizens, illegal aliens, are a major constituent group of the Democrat Party. And you're not going to recognize this country. You're not going to recognize our principles, our values, our belief systems. You're not going to recognize our history. You're not going to recognize our official federal holidays anymore. Everything's on the table. Everything. These are not disputes over white paper policy disagreements. Now we're fighting to defend our Constitution, our society, and our culture. I mean, this is crazy, but it's a fact. And what's happening in New York City, what's happened in Dearborn, Michigan, what's happened in Paterson, New Jersey, is happening all over this country. What's happening in Plano, Texas, all over this country, in every state, every single state. Then we have birthright citizenship, thanks to the Supreme Court basically constitutionalizing it. I mean, there's going to be no end to this. Now, I'm not trying to throw a wet blanket on you there, but I am trying to alert you and awaken as many people as we possibly can. What's on the ballot in November and every election hereafter, I'm afraid, is the future of this country. The future of this country. That's what's on the ballot. Whether we survive or not. And I'm worried about it. A lot. And I'm worried about this midterm election.
And I'm looking at these Senate races. We're behind in North Carolina. We're behind in Texas. All these groups and people who wanted Ken Paxton, you have a responsibility now to step up and get him over the finish line. Turning Point USA, others. You got Paxton. Now get him over the finish line. We all have to help. Don't get me wrong. We all have to help. But people who fought like hell over this, they really need to jump in. We're behind in Iowa, for God's sakes. Iowa. We're behind in another couple of states, too. I can't remember them off the top of my head, but I will. I'll pull it up. We'll remember them soon enough. And it should concern you. What else should concern you is the House of Representatives. I mean, we have a case here where we could lose the House and the Senate. They'll spend the whole time working on impeaching Donald Trump, obstructing him, undermining him. The enemy in Iran, they will be victors if the Democrats win one or either House, either or both, I should say. That's a victory for the Iranian regime. Let's be honest. Let's be perfectly honest about it. It's a victory for illegal immigration. It's a victory for open borders. And it's a victory for dismantling our Constitution. And don't think that these lifetime appointed federal judges at the lower level who are Democrats and liberals aren't going to be affected by this. They are. They're going to be influenced too. And what a mess it'll be. We have our work cut out for us. You and I, we didn't create this situation, but we got to deal with it. We've got to deal with it. It's one of the reasons I've spent really almost 18 months fighting the woke right neo-fascists, so-called podcasters and influencers, because they have combined with the enemy to try and undermine this country, and we're going to have to take the whole damn thing on. I'll be right back.

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2: I'm Lindsay Boach in the KKGV 11 Newsroom on 740 KVOR. The city of Victor is currently without water for the second time in 3 months. The city says water service is currently shut off as crews work to repair a water main. At the moment, they say that Goldfield is not impacted and does have normal water service. City says they're hopeful that water service can be returned today. City manager Bobby Tech told us months ago that the city's pipes are anywhere between 50 and 100 years old and that they had not been serviced in a while the first time this happened. The city is also planning a water shutoff on August 11th and the 18th to replace water mains. People who live in and around Beulah now have flood damage to deal with. Yesterday, the rain over the Aspen Acres burn scar led to some flash flooding, and crews are working on clearing the debris. The Pine Drive Water District says flooding brought mud and ash up to their building. Their leaders say they're working to restore service to all their customers and hope that flooding will not delay that. Homes in the water district have not had water for weeks after the Aspen Acres fire. In the 11 Newsroom, I'm Lindsay Boach.
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3: I'm not trying to upset you, but I am trying to inform you. And I'm just the messenger, but I'm also cheerleader for our side. New poll indicates Texas Republicans are in trouble in November in the center square. And they've been working on Texas now for 20 years because they know if they can flip Texas, it's all over. It's all over. A new Texas public opinion research poll of likely Texas voters shows close races in November with some Republican candidates in trouble. 100 days before the midterm election, in a state where Republicans should be far ahead in the polls, in three key races, they aren't, according to a new poll by the nonpartisan Austin-based TPOR. Want to hear more, or should I just shut it down? In the U.S. Senate race, Democrat Representative James Tallarico, now this guy is a psycho and he's a liar. He's running away from his record and the things that he has said. He leads Republican Attorney General Ken Paxton by 5 points, 45% to 40%, a 2-point increase from May. Tallarico posts strong margins with voters who self-identify as moderate, plus 34, and independent, plus 20, according to the poll. His lead is driven by a strong performance on affordability, which 44% of voters rank as their top priority in this election. You know what? On Saturday's Life, Liberty, and Levin, I'm going to bring Steve Moore on. You know him, an economist. And we're going to deal with this issue of affordability nationwide and in these blue states and red states. Voters say Tallarico better understands their economic challenges facing working Texans over Paxton by 7 points. And also Tallarico to lower costs and improve Texans' financial situations over Paxton by 9 points. Tallarico holds the best statewide net favorability rating of any figure we tested, plus 12, while Paxton holds the worst, minus 13. The governor's race, Governor Greg Abbott leads Democrat State Representative Gina Hinojosa by just 3 points, 45% to 42%. With 10% still undecided, according to the poll. In previous elections, Abbott won by a landslide. You know what, Rich? We better get Abbott on the show this coming week, next week. According to a June University of Texas Politics Project poll, Abbott has a 46% job approval rating. Among independents, his negative job approval rating increased to 61%. Paxton has a negative 47% approval rating. U.S. Senate race is statistically tied, with Paxton leading Tallarico by 1 point in another poll, 43% to 42%. And in that other poll, Abbott leads Hinojosa by 7 points, 47% to 40%. Now, many of you might say, see that, these polls, these, ladies and gentlemen, you'll always run like you're behind because you actually might be. You actually might be. Politics is like a military operation without the bullets. That is, you fight like you're behind, and you fight hard to win. And if you win by a landslide, great. But the goal is to make sure you win, even by the skin of your teeth. And these guys are not way ahead. They're not way ahead. They've changed the demographics in Texas with the open borders during Biden, and now with the Islamists moving in and setting up their own fortresses, if you will. Republican State Senate Mayus Middleton and Democrat State Senator Nathan Johnson are statistically tied. What are they running for? For Attorney General. Yeah, that was a big mistake when Republicans didn't nominate our man, Chip Roy. Big mistake. Because this guy's pretty much a rhino. He may get through. Hope he does. Hope they all do. And so that's that story about Texas. I mean, when it's close in Texas, I'd say we have a problem, wouldn't you, Mr.

0: do this here. It's worrisome. And then we go to a CNN story. Voters favor Democrats by an 8-point margin heading into the midterms. Less than 100 days before the midterms, voters are agitating for a wholesale change in Congress and looking to the Democrat Party in hopes of making that happen. Democrats lead Republicans on the generic ballot by 8 points among registered voters. According to a new CNN poll, Democrats also continue to hold a significant advantage in voter enthusiasm, a 20-point advantage in preferences among those who say they're extremely motivated to vote. More Americans say the country would be better off 38% than worse off 33% if Democrats were to take control of Congress this November. 29% said it wouldn't make a difference. In an indication of the hunger for drastic change in Washington, a majority of voters say Congress would be better off if most of its current members were unseated in this fall's election, higher by double digits than the share who felt the way ahead of the Democratic wave election in the midst of the Iraq War in 2006. Voters' frustration in Washington comes through in deeply negative views of both parties and their congressional leaders, along with a widespread sense that neither side is spending enough time on economic concerns. One of the things I see here, by the way, is I remember when George H.W. Bush lost to Bill Clinton when he was running for re-election. And one of the things Clinton and the Democrats did successfully was to push this issue of recession. It was constant, constant, constant in all their ads, in all their talking points. We were not in a recession. And yet people thought we were in a recession because they kept talking about a recession, recession, recession. Gasoline prices today are lower than they were at the highest point under Biden, but you wouldn't know it. You wouldn't know it. Food costs have stabilized from when they were under Biden, but you wouldn't know it. Household income is way up compared to Biden, but you wouldn't know it. Inflation is way down compared to Biden, but you wouldn't know it. You wouldn't know any of these things. You wouldn't know any of these things if you're listening to the media. Affordability, affordability, affordability. These blue states are not affordable. These blue cities are not affordable in the least. They have the highest taxes in the country on the middle class, on quote-unquote working people. They're not affordable. When you buy a gallon of gasoline in a state like California, you got 71 cents. Sales tax. Can you imagine, Rich, 71 cent sale tax on a gallon of gasoline? Every single gallon? New York's got among the highest. Illinois has among the highest. New Jersey has among the highest. Look at the price of electricity in New Jersey, New York, and New England generally. That's all brought to you by the Democrats. What is it? The Republicans don't know how to talk? They don't know how to explain things? The reason why millions and millions of people have left the Northeast, New England, and California is because they're unaffordable. That's why they've left. That's why states like Florida and Texas and Tennessee and South Carolina, I might add, are seeing huge growth. Huge growth. People talking with their feet, getting in their cars and leaving. But you wouldn't know it. I don't know if it's a messaging thing. I don't know what the problem is. Now, always in every election, we know the Democrats have a built-in advantage with our media. We know our media are corrupt. We know they're left-wing. We know they're Democrat. I wrote an entire book on this, on freedom of the press. Many of you bought it. Just page through it. It's all right there. And they do this every single election cycle, midterm, general, it doesn't matter. But it's not a new issue that we have to deal with. We've overcome this before. I don't feel like we're overcoming it right now. I don't feel like the Republicans have a 1, 2, 3, 4, 5 bullet point argument. Maybe even 1, 2, 3. That would be nice. I just don't hear it and I don't see it. Yeah. Well, they better, or they're going to get their asses whipped. And we're going to do everything we can here to prevent it, but there's only so much we can do. There's only so much we can do. I mean, they're the ones who are going to spend money, and they're the ones who have to run for office. I don't understand. I don't understand how people get so far that they get elected to the Senate, get elected to the House, and they don't know how to talk. It's crazy. One more. Can you handle it? I think you can handle it. I think you can handle it. Let's see here. No, that's not the one I meant to get to. I may have to take a break and find it because I've been looking for it, and it's these various races where we stand. And it's not pretty. Again, in North Carolina, Maine is neck and neck. Iowa, we should be winning. We're behind. Texas, we should be winning. We're behind. Things of that sort. These are bad omens. Even if we squeak out a victory here and there and so forth, it's still not pretty. Now, if we don't get control over immigration, we're never going to win because these are largely Democrats who are coming into the country. Many people who hate the country, and they will sign up to the Democrat Party because the Democrat Party wants to destroy the country too. Never forget. Never forget their view of deconstructing the Constitution, deconstructing our capitalist system. There's a reason why the Islamists and the Marxists have found a home in the Democrat Party. Not the Republican Party, the Democrat Party. We're it. We're it. We're all that's left. Now, I want to say, for all those who attack Elon Musk, I don't really care how rich he is. I don't really care if he says things that I don't agree with. It doesn't matter to me. This is a man who puts his money where his mouth is. And Axios reports, exclusive, Musk plans massive push for GOP in midterms. Tech billionaire Elon Musk is jumping into the midterms with a huge investment in a plan to boost Republican voter turnout, Axios has learned. You know, Miriam Adelson comes under attack viciously, by Steve Bannon and Megyn Kelly and this guy Fuentes and Tucker Carlson. She's putting in $40 or $50 million to help the Republicans. Yeah. She's trying to help the Republicans and the president and trying to help save our country. Well, so is Elon Musk, who came under vicious attack by bloated fraudster Bannon. So he's jumping into the midterms with a huge investment in a plan to boost Republican voter turnout. Musk is resuscitating his dormant Super PAC, America PAC, which spent almost over $250 million, over, to help elect President Trump in 2024. The PAC will focus on door-knocking, digital advertising, direct mail aimed at turning out the conservative base, including voters who typically are less inclined to cast ballots in a non-presidential election year. Sources with knowledge of the plan tell Axios. Musk's representatives declined to specify how much he'd spend, but given what he donated in 2024, the number is expected to be high. And his pro-Trump donations through America PAC in 2024 made him the largest individual political donor in a single election in American history. Now, I'll tell you more about this when we return. We'll be right back.
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10: 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Around there, there's a bad wreck. Use an alternate route. Crews also on scene for accidents on InterQuest at Voyager, Lake and Vinatucci, and Platt eastbound at Murray. I'm Scorge. 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

continue. Musk's investment will add to a huge Republican cash edge over Democrats, which is very much needed at a time when the president's low approval ratings, particularly on the economy and the Iran war, have put GOP control of the House and perhaps even the Senate in jeopardy in the November 3rd elections. You know, I'm going to try again this weekend on my show on Fox, Life, Liberty, and Levin, to press the case on how to win this war with Iran. It started out in 2 weeks' time with such a fantastic initiative with our Israeli allies. And then we got into ceasefires, and then we got into starting and stopping and negotiations and MOUs and now this. And I don't know what to tell you, folks. I've done everything I can to try and push the case to destroy this entity, do whatever it takes, and then be done with it. And I think the American people will like to see a victory, and the oil markets will recover, and all the other markets will recover. I just think this is, I've said what I need to say. And when it comes to affordability, we have so many arguments that we can make. You know, some of the times we just pick bad candidates. Some of the candidates are just poor. And by the way, I'm not throwing in the towel here. I'm not waving a white flag in any respect. We're going to fight like hell. I'm laying out the battlefield for you so you understand what we're up against. So maybe you'll donate to a candidate here and there. I mean, look at the governor's race in New York. We're only 4 points behind there. That's the poll I saw. How about you, Mr. Producer? Statistical dead heat. Now, that means we got to get excited and make sure our friends in New York turn out and vote. But 4%? A statistical dead heat? I mean, there are opportunities out there, too, so please don't get me wrong, but I'm laying out at the national level things that are going on. GOP super PACs and committees have a $300 million plus advantage over their Democratic counterparts, and that doesn't include the $400 million sitting in Trump's MAGA Inc. super PAC. And obviously they're hoping the money, the Republicans, will help offset what's going on, but they got to do better than that. What are you going to do with that money? You have to have a message. You have to have a clear, easily understood message. That's what you need. And so what Musk is going to do is focus on voter turnout, and Musk's group will allow other GOP groups to gear their efforts toward TV ads while he focuses on getting out the vote. Smart, smart, smart. If Elon Musk is anything, he's smart. And that's the way to do it. The president's political team and the rest of the GOP apparatus have put a top-notch operation, according to Andrew Romeo. But time will tell. Time will tell. All right. Let's see here, Mr. Producer. In a world that is increasingly turning against Israel, which turns my stomach, because Israel represents our values of this country. I'm proud to stand with Pastors John and Matt Hagee and the Hagee Ministries. These are fantastic people. And for decades, Hagee Ministries has stood with the people of Israel through prayer and compassion and action. 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
6: Israel is skeptical. I'm Lisa Lacera, Fox News. After President Trump announced on Truth Social what he called a historic agreement for the complete disarmament of Hamas and all other armed groups in Gaza, the president saying at the same time Israel would have the security it deserved with Gaza no longer used as a base for terror attacks. A U.S. official says Israel is skeptical that Hamas will disarm, but said the terms of the agreement are not new. Romania scrambled fighter jets after a group of what it called aerial targets were detected near the river border with Ukraine. Romania's defense ministry saying explosions were then detected in Ukrainian territory. Ukraine's president Volodymyr Zelensky tells Fox's Brett Baer they're keeping up the fight.
7: Between us, winning is not to lose our country and our independence. So from this side, we are winning. But from real situation on the battlefield, it's important that initiative is not in the hands of Russia. We are not losing and they are not winning.
6: This week, President Trump said he would allow Ukraine to build Patriot missile systems. President Trump says he may pull the nomination for now of Todd Blanche for Attorney General after Republican Senators John Cornyn and Tom Tillis withheld their support.
8: Trump posted on Truth Social, "I have no objection to temporarily withdrawing Todd's name if they do not do the right thing and putting him back after Cornyn and Tillis are out of office." Now, one of those senators, John Cornyn, responded on social media, POTUS, meaning the president is mistaken if he believes concerns about the provisions in his tax lawsuit settlement are limited to me and Senator Tillis, hinting there are more. At issue is the IRS settlement with the Trump family that offers blanket immunity for the president and members of his family to be protected from tax audits and fines from past years.
6: Fox's David Spahn. Cornyn lost a primary to Trump-backed challenger Ken Paxton. Tillis is not running for re-election. 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
17: Expected for your Thursday evening as lows drop into the 50s and 60s overnight. Some stronger storms could be possible for Friday as temperatures get hotter into Friday and your weekend. With your KKTV 11 Alert weather, I'm meteorologist Josephine Sage.
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20: 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Our number, 877-381-3811. We'll get to your calls at the bottom of hour three. 877-381-3811. Here's what I was looking for. Interactive polls, Senate polls by Fox News. Fox News. In Georgia, Ossoff, this guy is a crazy leftist, is leading Collins, the Republican, 56 to 43%. That's 13 points. In North Carolina, Cooper, the former governor, is a lefty, 53%. Watley, who ran the RNC with Lara Trump, 44%. That's a 9-point lead for the Democrat. In Ohio, for the Senate, Sherrod Brown, who's a radical lefty, runs as a moderate, of course, at 53%. Husted is at 45%. That's an 8-point lead for the Democrat. In Iowa, Turek is at 50%. Hinson's at 46%. Iowa, a Republican state, Turek is plus 4. Now, Iowa has gone Democrat from time to time. No question about it. But it is a Republican state. And Collins is at about 50% as that plays out in Maine. So I only point these things out to you to tell you the situation. Elizabeth McDonald is a host on the Fox Business Channel. She's quite excellent, actually. And she's looking at Bernie Sanders and what he's proposing, because he's such a Marxist, you know what. And let's see here. He's attacking Mark Zuckerberg. Mark Zuckerberg, it turns out, moved to Florida after this tax in California was proposed. This 5% tax on billionaires' wealth. Zuckerberg moved to Florida after this tax was proposed by the California lawmakers. So he's not going to pay any of that money, and he shouldn't. So Bernie Sanders writes, the voters in California approved the 5% billionaire wealth tax in November. Mark Zuckerberg would owe $10.5 billion in taxes, and health care would be saved for 3 million low-income people. Poor Mr. Zuckerberg would only have $200 billion left to feed his family. And, of course, he left. And Elizabeth McDonald writes, it's striking. A sitting U.S. senator is pushing a tax that violates both the U.S. Constitution and California's own state constitution, where multiple European nations have already dropped it as a failure. This is a communist seizure of wealth, and the senator says nothing about stopping literally billions of dollars in fraud, waste, and abuse in the U.S. government. And I would go further. You see the way Bernie Sanders positions this? That it's one guy with a family who'd be living off $200 billion. That's not the way this works. Facebook is not one guy with a family. Facebook feeds tens of thousands, if not hundreds of thousands of families, individuals and their families. Gives them good paying jobs. They're able to get medical care. They're able to get pensions. They're able to provide for themselves a good wage, a good salary for working class Americans, for middle class Americans. So it's not that Zuckerberg has $200 billion in liquid assets that he's just going to piss away. That's not how that works. He's got businesses. He's got capital. He's got facilities. He's got employees. And so Bernie Sanders is never going to talk about the wonders of these geniuses, whether we like them or not, who create these things. Who create these things that people want. And so he has $200 billion left off not to feed his family. That means he may have to shutter some of his business. That means he may have to fire some of the employees. $200 billion may be a lot, but he might need $300 billion to run the place. Because these are huge industries, huge. And these numbers sound big to you and me because they are. But in the context of a huge industry, these numbers are necessary. That's why it took Rockefeller to build all these oil pipelines. That's why it took Carnegie to create steel and build all these bridges. That's why it took Ford to build assembly lines, to build all these automobiles. You need heavy capital to do these things. That's why Starlink, Elon Musk has created Starlink, but you need a lot of capital to build this system and to build these devices. Same with Tesla. So when this guy's talking about, oh, it'll only cost $10 billion, $15 billion, $50 billion, he'd still have $200 billion left over. And he'd have 3 million people would have, low-income people would have health insurance. No, they wouldn't. How many of you believe the government would take this money and all of a sudden 3 million people would have health insurance? How ridiculous is this? How absurd is this? Always they act like the federal government in particular is hat in hand. That the poor federal government doesn't get enough of your taxpayers' money. Gets trillions of dollars. Trillions of dollars. And I've said before, what did they ever do, the states, with the tobacco money? What did they ever do with it? They blew it. That's what they did. They blew it. Where's that money now? It's nowhere. It was all spent. Just like your Social Security. Now, we're going to be honest with each other here. I and you have put a small fortune into Social Security, and they create an account for each and every one of us. And we get a notification They say twice a year. I don't feel like I get it twice a year, but okay, I get it now and then. That tells us when we retire, depending on what age we retire at, how much we're going to be receiving. And they tell us how much we paid in and how much is in our account. It's all a lie. There's nothing in our account. They're MOUs. MOUs. The Social Security Administration has MOUs with the Treasury Department. Because these very same politicians like Bernie Sanders, he's among them, voted to take that money and spend it on general operating activity. So they have spent all of our Social Security money. All of it. And so what we're left with are, it's not MOUs, IOUs, I apologize. IOUs. And so those IOUs are the reason why we now talk about in 6 years, it's going to go broke. Because they say there's not enough people contributing to the program. Wait a minute. Mr. Producer, why do we need all these people contributing to the program? I contributed to my own account, did I not? So why does it matter how many people are contributing to the program if I already contributed to my own insurance? You follow me, folks? It shouldn't matter how many people are contributing to the program if they took our money, segregated, and invested it, and we had a return on our money. But we don't. Because they spent it all. Now, in the private sector, it's called a Ponzi scheme, and they go to prison. In the public sector, you're called righteous. Nobody ever confronts a Bernie Sanders because he's a propagandist. He'll use slogans. He'll accuse you of being a right-wing conspiracy theorist and so forth and so on. And so what's their answer? To expand it. What's their answer for Medicare? They've done exactly the same thing. So now what's their answer for Medicare? To bring in illegal aliens and put them on Medicare? To open it up to everybody, including everybody who's paid nothing into the program. Well, then it's not insurance anymore. It's welfare. And what does that mean? That means you're not going to get a return on your dollar. You're going to get inadequate care. You're going to have long lines. And people are going to die. But don't worry. Everybody's got health care. Just because you don't get quality medical care on time, that's beside the point. I'll be right back.
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26: I don't know about you, but my social media feeds are flooded with lotions and potions and gadgets, all promising to unlock different components of longevity. But if you log off, take a step back from all the hype, you'll find that the actual keys to a longer, healthier life are hiding in plain sight. There are four of them. Number one, nutrition. The Mediterranean diet really is the gold standard. Number two, exercise. You should be getting 150 minutes of moderate intensity exercise or 75 minutes of vigorous intensity exercise every week, plus strength training and stretching. Number three, sleep. Sleep is when your body and your brain repair themselves. You should be getting 7 to 9 hours a night. And finally, number four, often gets forgotten, socialization. It's not a bonus. It's a necessity for a healthy life, finding a sense of community, purpose, and belonging. I'm Dr. Sanjay Gupta, helping you live a better life.
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0: All right. Let's go into the gene pool here a little bit, if we may. I think we may. Let's go to Jonathan. Sebring, Florida, the great WWTK. How are you?
1: Fine. How you doing? This is your expertise, but I understood that the States is the president of the Senate under the Constitution.
0: Correct.
1: If he chooses to go down there and take the gavel.
0: Right.
1: So what's going on? Why don't we have recess appointments? Why doesn't the vice president, I mean, you tell me if it's possible, the vice president go down there, take the gavel, and tell John Thune to go be quiet?
0: Well, he could. It's a damn good question. Now, we do have the filibuster. So whatever they try to get through the Senate, they're going to have to really fight to get through. But I feel that the vice president, you make a great point, should go there and take a stand and make it clear where we stand and push it. As far as recess appointments go, I mean, you don't need approval by the Senate. So when the Senate's actually blocking them, they're going out of their way to prevent them. And this president ought to be able to do what other presidents have done with recess appointments. I think this is one of the reasons you're seeing some lackluster reaction to this election, which worries the hell out of me because the Democrats, I mean, they're aiming to destroy this country. They're aiming to destroy our republic. And I just don't see the urgency by the Senate Republicans at all, quite frankly. So I think that's a good point, Jonathan. Thank you for your call, my friend. Let's go to Sydney, Manalapan, New Jersey. How are you, Sydney?
2: Hello, Mark. It's a privilege to talk to you.
0: Thank you.
2: I want to share that I grew up in Brooklyn, New York, in the bosom of the Democratic Party. Mm-hmm. My mother said I should go out and do my civic duty, and I did. But when I became 18, the 18-year-old was allowed to vote. And I went into the voting booth, and I voted for Richard Milhouse Nixon,
0: wow,
2: one of the best presidents that ever, ever, ever.
0: He was a great president. Yeah.
2: And I walked out of that voting booth, believed that my vote counted. I never questioned whether my vote counted or not. Mark, you and I and 75 million other conservative Americans have power here, and I think we should be reaching out to our elected representatives and having them reach out beyond the aisle so that we can pass this Save America Act. Because I know it's attributed to Joseph Stalin, but I don't think he's the one who really said it. It's not who votes for who, but who counts the votes.
0: Mm-hmm.
2: And I have no faith in our electoral system anymore. And I wanted to share with you, I listened to your WABC on Sunday, Dick Morris, God love him. But every week he has the same routine and he goes over the city.
0: All right. I can't criticize other hosts. First of all, I don't hear them. But that's just an unstated rule that one has with the other.
2: He should get his facts straight. Let's put it there.
0: All right, Sydney. Appreciate your call, my friend. Thank you. Let's go to JD, Las Vegas, Nevada. KDON, the great KDWN. JD, Mr. Vice President, we haven't heard from you in a long time.
3: I'm going to go down to the Senate and recess the darn place. Okay.
0: You're good.
3: Yep. I'm actually from Henderson, your hometown too. Anyhow, I wanted to
0: talk. It is my hometown. I didn't know that.
3: Well, you have relatives there, don't you?
0: Yeah, I did have relatives there. Yep.
3: Oh, okay. I'm very thankful.
0: You have a great memory, by the way. I haven't mentioned that in like a decade.
3: Well, I first met you in San Diego with Sean Hannity at the concert out there. That when you had your first book with the judges, the Men in Robes.
0: Men in Black.
3: It's the only book
0: that's like
3: have.
0: 20 years ago.
3: Only book. No, it's about more than that. But that's the only book of yours that I don't have. Anyhow, Chief Dr. Don.
0: I'll tell you what, Mr. Producer, when we're done with this call, get the gentleman's full name and address. I'm going to get him one. I'll take it out of my own shelf. Go right ahead.
3: Aren't you a sport?
0: Yes, I am.
3: Thank you. Don Fauci wouldn't spend $50 to buy a diary. He used the government computers to write his diaries on with his staffers. with his staffers. And thank God Bobby Kennedy found it and handed it over to Rand Paul. Now, Rand Paul gave every Democrat on that committee hearing access to that diary. Not one of them accessed it. Now, as a constitutional lawyer...
0: What does that tell you, by the way, before we get to the next phase? What does that tell you?
3: I think you'll find out when I make my final point.
0: All right,
3: it tells me that they didn't care to hear the evidence. If you're in a courtroom and you're prosecuting a murderer and you have the evidence to put on the table and the jury turns their head or walks out, the judge would throw you out. And every one of those senators...
0: That's because these jurors agreed with Fauci, agreed with his tyranny, agreed with his deceit, agreed with the centralized power over our health care system, because this is what they want. This is what they believe in. I'll be right back. 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
5: I'm Lindsay Boach in the KKGV 11 newsroom on 740 KVOR. The city of Victor is currently without water for the second time in 3 months. The city says water service is currently shut off as crews work to repair a water main. At the moment, they say that Goldfield is not impacted and does have normal water service. City says they're hopeful that water service can be returned today. City manager Bobby Tech told us months ago that the city's pipes are anywhere between 50 and 100 years old and that they had not been serviced in a while the first time this happened. The city is also planning a water shutoff on August 11th and the 18th to replace water mains. People who live in and around Beulah now have flood damage to deal with. Yesterday, the rain over the Aspen Acres burn scar led to some flash flooding, and crews are working on clearing the debris. The Pine Drive Water District says flooding brought mud and ash up to their building. Their leaders say they're working to restore service to all their customers and hope that flooding will not delay that. Homes in the water district have not had water for weeks after the Aspen Acres fire. In the 11 newsroom, I'm Lindsay Boach.
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8: If I were to ask you what makes for a good night's sleep, you'd probably say a dark, quiet room, not too many things on your mind. But every night when you go to get some Z's, how often do you really think about the temperature in your bedroom? Temperature may be one of the most underappreciated factors in sleep. That's according to the Senior Vice President of Research and Scientific Affairs at the National Sleep Foundation. We often hear about lights and screens and stress, but even modest changes in temperature and airflow can influence both how quickly you fall asleep and how deeply you stay asleep. Most experts will recommend a room temperature of 60 to 67 degrees Fahrenheit. You might also experiment with your sheets and what you actually wear to bed. Play around a bit and see what improves your sleep. You might be delightfully surprised. I'm Dr. Sanjay Gupta, helping you live a better life.
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1: 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Most of the countries around today have not. Certainly their currency is not. Look over the last 20 years. Gold is way up. The value of our currency is down. And that's the same with virtually every other country. It's also one of the reasons a country like China is stockpiling gold, because it fears what might happen in these various currencies throughout the world. I fear, too, because we have a debt that is growing by the minute. The interest on the debt is bigger than the defense budget. 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All right. Let's go to Pete, Traverse City, Michigan, on the Mark Levin app. Pete, how are you, sir?
2: Doing well, Mark. How are you? Thank you for
1: Very
2: taking
1: well.
2: My call. Love your show.
1: Thank you.
2: I had three quick thoughts. Before Fauci, you know, starts to drop off of the news cycle, I had three quick thoughts. I'm a retired federal agent. Number one, if he still has an active security clearance, which doesn't necessarily lapse when you retire, then the government should immediately suspend it and go through revocation proceedings because he's
1: Smart.
2: Not trustworthy.
1: Mm-hmm.
2: Number two, if he has any kind of a business relationship or financial relationship with any organization or entity that receives federal money, the government should start to initiate suspension and debarment procedures, because that would make him radioactive, and anybody who takes federal money would drop him like a hot potato.
1: Now, what does debarment mean? Obviously not in the lawyer sense. What does that mean?
2: That means, so in federal contracting, as an administrative procedure,
1: ban him.
2: If you ban him from doing any business.
1: Okay.
2: So any organization that receives federal money would not be able to have him on their board, would not be able to have him as a consultant, would not mm-hmm. be able to have him as anything. He'd be radioactive.
1: That would be great.
2: And number three, and this

0: Day of July, we turn the corner to August. School starts in August. Things get back to somewhat normal, and hopefully this heat wave sort of goes by the wayside. The phone numbers are as follows. 1-844-2-McGraw, 1-844-262-4729. Also, calendar turns August. That means college football is right around the corner. That's all good, too. John Cornyn, Todd Blanche, Tom Tillis story is kind of fascinating, too. John Cornyn and Tom Tillis apparently had a meeting with the White House or some people, and they called off the vote today. And today, they're not budging. They want Todd Blanche to put into writing that this IRS deal is dead and not going to resurface. And Todd Blanche won't do it. President Trump saying, I'll just take the nomination back and wait for John Cornyn and Tom Tillis to not be in the next Senate, and I'll go about my very way, and then I'll get Todd Blanche in as Attorney General. And John Cornyn says that he's got a lot more problems out there than me. And I really honestly think if you know what's going on, then this is politics 101. A couple of people have told me this throughout the years. You never want to be in a position where you're the deciding vote. Remember when John McCain went into the Senate well and did the thumbs down on the Obamacare, rescinding of the Obamacare deal, right? He was the lone vote. And so you never want to be the lone vote. You want to have at least somebody else with you so that you can't say, oh, it was only John McCain, right? So they say that, you know, you always want to get the two people. So you say, well, he voted for it and this guy voted against it, right? So that's one. So John Cornyn, and so you can't blame John Cornyn and you can't blame Tom Tillis. It's two of them, okay? That's interesting. And then two, from John Cornyn's comments today, we can assume, we can guess, we can speculate, read between the lines, that he's carrying the water for all the other Republicans who are against this bill but don't want to have to vote against it. So all the other Republicans are going to vote for it knowing that John Cornyn and Tom Tillis are going to take one for the team and vote against it, right? So if they're not there next year, then there have to be some other Republicans who have to step up and take one for the team, right? And so John Cornyn's comments basically today were he may think that he's got us where he wants us, but the fact is there's no guarantee who the senators are going to be to replace Senator Tillis and myself, and he may have a weaker hand next year than he does now. Pretty interesting comments coming from John Cornyn and about this situation. I find it fascinating. Last couple of days watching the jockeying of position and the public statements and the private comments, but what's actually going on, calling off the vote, the Fauci stuff. I don't know, man. It's been a fun week to watch all this stuff, the jockeying of position and the comments, and yet watching the actions and then hearing the words. It's been kind of a fun week to watch. Bill in Wyoming, welcome to America at Night. Thanks for joining us.
1: Hey, my guy. Hey,
0: how are you, Bill? Good, I'm doing good, Bill. Thanks for calling.
1: We know for a fact that probably 99% of the bad things that happen with human beings is caused because of stupidity and or ignorance. So what we really need to do is we need to have a federal law passed that bans being ignorant or stupid. That would solve all of these problems.
0: Yeah, but hold on a second, though. Hold on a second. Define stupidity.
1: Stupidity is having the intelligence of a rock from the time you're born. There's no cure for it.
0: No, okay, no. But define it.
1: Stupid.
0: But Republicans think Democrats are stupid, and Democrats think Republicans are stupid. So,
1: well, and they're both not, because both the political parties are continuing criminal enterprises.
0: While I don't disagree with you, and we're all against stupidity, and we're all for common sense. Defining it's a little harder.
1: Well, yeah, preventing it from causing a problem is fairly easy. For instance, if we have a problem with people taking pictures of children and nudifying them, obviously the way to solve that problem is to outlaw cameras. It works so good with gun bans. We don't have any murder anymore, after all. If you go back into virology, you will find out that early virologists used kidneys out of monkeys to grow their vaccines. There's this thing called simian virus 41 as a result. And simian virus 41 is in almost every last one of our virus, our vaccines.
0: All right, hold on a second. Go back to the camera. I mean, were you joking about banning cameras, or were you being... I missed the reference there. Are you somehow insinuating that banning pictures or banning the technology that turns pictures into nude pictures is a fool's errand?
1: It's going to be about as successful as prohibiting alcohol.
0: So you think banning things just is a fool's errand?
1: It doesn't work.
0: What about banning undocumented workers coming into this country?
1: Yeah, they're still here.
0: No, that's true. So you're saying since they're already here, we shouldn't even try and keep them out because there's no way to keep them all out?
1: No, what we should do is stop them from coming in the first place.
0: I understand that, but you just said we can't do it all. So whatever law you pass, when you ban alcohol using your words, it didn't solve the problem. Keeping them out of the country, according to your logic, you wouldn't be able to keep them out of the country.
1: If you can't ban cameras, prevent nudification, then all we have to do is pass a law that requires all young children wear pajamas until they're too old to take pictures of.
0: What about cigarettes over the age of 18? Should we just get away with that law too, over 21? Should we just not have any laws?
1: When you see somebody vaping, do you know what that cloud of mist that they blow out of their mouth is?
0: Yeah, it's like steam or something.
1: No, it's propylene glycol, the same stuff you have in the refrigerator in the radiator on your car.
0: Okay,
1: healthy?
0: Okay, granted, they're doing it to themselves. That's a little different. When an innocent child is innocently walking down the street and someone takes a picture of them and then turns it into something nefarious, that's a little bit of a different situation. The young girl's not doing it to herself.
1: Yeah, but you know, to go back to something I said previously, how often are innocent children walking down the street in New York City and somebody shoots them because they get in the middle of a gang war?
0: Okay.
1: We need to ban gang wars, I guess.
0: Okay, Bill, let's go back to your original comment. We should ban stupidity. Do you agree with that?
1: Well, first of all, you can't do it because it's a biological fact.
0: Bill, I got to go. I'm short on time. Bill, thanks for the phone call. Interesting comments along the way. I don't know what he was getting. I was missing his main point there. Was he saying we shouldn't pass laws because it doesn't do any good? But then he wanted to. I don't know, it's very confusing. He's clearly smarter than I am. 1-844-42-McGraw. 1-844-262-4729. We got text messages we'll get to. We got voicemails to get to. A couple lines open right now. Open phones. Love first-time callers. We'll come back and take some. America at Night. Back in a moment.
2: Join the conversation. Call 844-2-McGraw. 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
8: A better life with Dr. Sanjay Gupta.
9: There are lots of things you can measure to get an idea of how healthy you are at any given moment. Temperature, heart rate, blood pressure, just to name a few. But how about how healthy you will be and how long you're likely to live? According to a new study out of the University at Buffalo, two simple strength tests are pretty accurate at predicting longevity in older women. One is hand grip strength, and the other is how quickly people can stand up from a seated position without using their arms. By the way, I remember interviewing former President Jimmy Carter when he was quite old and being really impressed how he just popped out of the chair without using his arms. Not a lot of older people can actually do that. But I think the message here is that maintaining strength as you age is going to help you perform everyday activities, but also help you avoid injury and stay independent. I'm Dr. Sanjay Gupta, helping you live a better life.
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0: We got a whole bunch. We've got phone calls and text messages. There you go again, rambling on listeners' talk time. Sorry about that. 314. Scott in St. Louis. Trump is cutting a Medicare drug subsidy. Yeah, he's cutting Part D, I think. Let's see here. Glenn in New Mexico. That last caller. The National Choir strikes again. Nebraska checks in. I wish I could be friends with Romani. Your caller from the Bay Area, keep free speech alive. Raymond in Oregon says, during COVID, my cousin had her baby and her husband had to look at the baby outside the birthing room of the hospital on the outside of the hospital room. Neither one of them had COVID. Seems very strange, extreme, and inappropriate. I know a thing or two about having a baby during COVID. We had our daughter right in the middle of it, and it was really sad. No one was allowed to visit us in the hospital. Once I was in the hospital, I wasn't allowed to leave. But I was in the waiting room, and I was in the operating room. I saw the birth of my daughter, sweetest day of my life. And when we went home, 2 days later, we went home to an empty house. And no one could come, and sisters and uncles and grandmas and grandpas, and nobody really came over. It was really kind of sad. But you know, the last thing you wanted to do was to somehow, you know, with an infant, you didn't want to take any chances. I get it. It was a terrible time. It was an awful time. So I know what it's like to have a baby during COVID. And I've often wondered, how am I ever going to explain it to her? How am I ever going to explain? You were born during COVID. How do you even begin to wrap your head around that? I truly, honestly believe that we haven't really come to grips with what happened, and the mental health of this country has taken a left turn. We're still dealing with the after effects of COVID. Hey, McGraw, what are your thoughts on Sophie Cunningham and her comments about women's sports? All right, so here's the deal with my comments about Sophie Cunningham. She is a WNBA basketball player. I believe she plays for the Indiana Fever, the same as Caitlin Collins, right? The one who seems to be causing a lot of controversy in the WNBA. So here's my comments about Sophie Cunningham. She said something along the lines of that women should play women's sports and men should play men's sports. And I don't disagree. I mean, I agree with that. I think that if you want to be a transgendered person and you go from being a man to a woman, I think that knock yourself out. But if you want to swim on the swim team, there's just some things you probably can't do. You know, we just can't do everything. There's just some things you can't do. I would love to be an astronaut, but I'm too big, right? People would love to be an NBA basketball player, but they're too small, right? I mean, it's just there's some things you just, or if there's enough of them, then start your own meet. Have a transgendered meet, right? If they have a transgendered meet where they have the, right, have the men who are now women compete in your own race. If there's women who want to become men, compete in your own race. Have your own deal. What's wrong with that? But no, I agree with her that that's probably a bridge too far. You know, the other thing about that, while we're on the topic of this, I was having this conversation with somebody the other day. I think the best... Donald Trump won the election when they had the phrase, Donald Trump is for you and Kamala Harris is for they, them. That was, the election was over. It was done with. There was no chance. There was no coming back from Donald Trump is for you, Kamala Harris is for they and them. And look, again, I am a live and let live guy. I don't, knock yourself out. If you want to... Whoever you want to marry, I don't care. However you want to dress, I don't care. Knock yourself out. You're a consenting adult. You do you, boo. I don't care. But I have always been, and this isn't probably a very popular comment. Probably going to get in trouble for this, but here it goes. I've never understood when somebody wants me to call them they or them. First of all, I'm so used to calling they plural that I'm never going to get it right. Right? It's like calling people homeless and it's unhoused. All right, fine. I've grew up my whole life calling it homeless. Now you want me to give me a break? Okay, but they, I understand their comment or their philosophy in that they refers to multiple sexes. Okay, right? Or multiple, right? They're fluid or whatever, but they're still one person. They might have multiple sexes. Do they have multiple personalities? Is that what they're saying? Do the people want me to call them they? Do they have multiple personalities? Because that's they. If one is, if you have multiple personalities, like Herschel Walker, right, has been diagnosed and he's come out and said that he has multiple personalities. Herschel Walker would be they, not somebody who's transgendered, right? You were a man, now you're a girl. You're still a she. You went from a he to a she, but you're a she. You're not a they. So I don't think the English is right there. That doesn't make any sense to me. Right? Like Herschel Walker, again, he had multiple personalities. He's a they. If he wanted to call himself they, okay, fine. He's, he was a, right? But if you change, and if you're a man in the morning and you dress up as a woman at night, you're still a he or a she. You're not a they. You're a he in the morning and you're a she in the evening. But you're not, does anybody dress up as a man and a woman at the same time? I mean, is that what they're trying to say? That they're both, doesn't matter. You could be three different guys if you had multiple personalities. All right, I've dug a hole big enough to crawl in and get some grief for. All right, hold on. We got phone calls. And somebody texted me that. Somebody got me in trouble. Somebody's gigging me on the text line. 1-844-2-McGraw, 1-844-262-4729. It all started with, what do I think of Sophie Cunningham? No, I agree with her. Hold that thought. America at Night. Phone calls and text messages straight ahead.
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22: I'm Lindsay Boach in the KKGV 11 Newsroom on 740 KVOR. The city of Victor is currently without water for the second time in 3 months. The city says water service is currently shut off as crews work to repair a water main. At the moment, they say that Goldfield is not impacted and does have normal water service. City says they're hopeful that water service can be returned today. City manager Bobby Tech told us months ago that the city's pipes are anywhere between 50 and 100 years old and that they had not been serviced in a while the first time this happened. The city is also planning a water shutoff on August 11th and the 18th to replace water mains. People who live in and around Beulah now have flood damage to deal with. Yesterday, the rain over the Aspen Acres burn scar led to some flash flooding, and crews are working on clearing the debris. The Pine Drive Water District says flooding brought mud and ash up to their building. Their leaders say they're working to restore service to all their customers and hope that flooding will not delay that. Homes in the water district have not had water for weeks after the Aspen Acres fire. In the 11 Newsroom, I'm Lindsay Boach.
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27: Yeah, how you been?
0: Good, how are you?
27: I'm doing all right. Sports, Cardinals lost today. Boo.
0: Yeah, tough one. Tough Cardinals series. They lost 3 of 4.
27: Yeah. Your basketball reference of that, Sophie, her teammate's Caitlin Clark, not Caitlin Collins.
0: Oh, I apologize. Caitlin Collins is the ESPN, or the CNN woman. Yeah.
27: Right.
0: Yeah.
27: Your earlier caller, I think what the point he was trying to make was that trying to outlaw technology is a fool's errand. There are many 3D printers. Some people choose to print a 3D gun, which is the what was used to kill the guy, the CEO of United Healthcare.
0: Right.
27: So to outlaw technology, that is kind of a fool's errand. Pictures of children, child porn, is already illegal. So that's kind of it's kind of redundant, but I just think that your caller has a very articulate way of
0: I understand that just because you ban something, it's still, right? Murder's against the law. And we still have murder, but no one's advocating for doing away with laws for murder, right?
27: But you're not gonna separate a program. There's not a separate program for having adult women and nude pictures that may be consenting versus a child. It's either there or it's not.
0: Well, I'm sorry. These tech companies are smart enough to be able to figure out if a consenting woman wants to post a nude photo of herself is different than a 10-year-old who's has an innocent picture at a birthday party that is AI generated into a nude photo. They're smart enough to figure that out. So again, I don't think it's going to solve the world's problems, but as a father with a 6-year-old, I'd like to see them at least try and stem the tide, right? Why ban transgendered people going into the wrong bathroom? They're just going to go into the bathroom anyway, right? I mean, that's the fact that it happens and the fact that you pass a law

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1: When should be illegal.
2: I get you, but the point I think he was trying to make, and he was being facetious, he was being a smart aleck, but that's what he meant when he said banning cameras, because that's an idiotic idea, but to...
1: I understand. I'm not saying we should go back to the Stone Age and just rip up the internet. I understand the world we live in, but to...
2: Well, the floodgates
1: yes,
2: are open, brother.
1: And to say, I'm not advocating banning guns. Okay, I'm not advocating doing away with all of social media. I'm just saying, how about a little responsibility from these people? Right, we have cigarettes. Banning cigarettes doesn't work. I understand that, but we still have regulation on cigarettes. Right, if you're 16
2: yeah,
1: years
2: I
1: old,
2: agree with that.
1: Yeah. And so, what's wrong with having a little bit of regulation on some of this technology? Again, you can't upload a copyrighted song to a video. Why? Because the music companies and the music industries and the artists will come down on you like a ton of bricks. But you can take
2: add
1: a picture.
2: More
1: you can take a picture. You can take a picture of my. You can take a picture of my daughter, and put a naked body on it, and do nefarious things with it, and that's okay.
2: No, not at all. That's child
1: okay. So ban the technology. Ban the technology that does that. That's not too much to ask.
2: Well, it's kind of like that's the argument that they make for banning guns. If murders are caused by guns, then ban the guns. But
1: okay, I'm not.
2: You know,
1: I'm not. Look again. Why try and stop illegal immigrants from coming into the country? They're just going to come in anyway. So why try and stop them?
2: No, that's you're looking at it from the flip. I'm agreeing with you, but the
1: well,
2: only thing
1: you're not.
2: Is,
1: well, but you're not. You're saying you can't ban the technology. I don't want to ban the technology. If you want to take a picture of yourself and turn it into an AI nude photo, knock yourself out. But don't do it for, if you do it to my daughter, you should be punished. You should not be allowed to do it. And the person who allows you to do it should also be punished.
2: I agree, but what you're saying is that the technology would be allowed if I wanted to do that. And that's all I'm saying is you shouldn't ban the technology. Many people a year are killed by automobiles. We don't ban automobiles.
1: I don't want to ban cars. I understand the I don't want to ban guns, but having a little bit of regulation on guns, that's not so terrible of an idea, and we can argue over how much and or how little. But you keep arguing that you shouldn't ban the technology. We ban all sorts of things. All sorts of things.
2: Just tell Elon Musk, and Elon Musk actually opened a lawsuit against that state. But just, you know, put your suggestion forward. Hey, design something, program something, write a program that anybody that's under 20 can't use this.
1: Again, you're in Missouri, right? Before Missouri passed the law, you are not allowed to gamble on your phone on sports in Missouri. You could gamble when you took the phone to Illinois. So they were able to come up with that technology, okay? They should figure out a way to try and protect the children in this country. And I don't think I'm taking away anyone's constitutional right, and I don't think I'm that far out of the mainstream. Denny, thank you.
2: I agree with you, brother. And
1: thank you.
2: Maybe the state should look at that instead of banning the technology entirely. But anyway, that's all I got, man. I've been on here too long.
1: Thanks,
2: I don't want to burn all your...
1: All right. Let's go to Tony. Tony in Montreal, you're on America at Night.
3: How you doing? Interesting topic. And my position on the whole thing that you've been talking about is policy versus anecdotal evidence. Same similar argument that Patrick Moore makes when he was with Greenpeace, anecdotal evidence versus scientific evidence. So I'm more of the policy issue. Like, I understand how you feel. I have two daughters also. But I'm going to say this. My kids, I'm

0: unfortunately, on internet, I'm a person that did not always live with my children because of legal issues, and I don't believe in Facebook. I've never posted my picture on Facebook for the exact reason that you're talking about. And even further than that, if anyone's listening, any police force in the United States or Canada is on constantly searching for Facebook for contacts between Facebook users. And that's one of the way they catch criminals. So not that I'm a criminal, but I don't want to be on that public platform. A lot of parents that you're talking about are not as vigilant as you, McGraw, and myself. I don't post any pictures of my family members on the internet at all, ever. I have not, and I will not. And I hope people that are listening don't do that, because people use these pictures, as you say. Now the technology comes along, and I call it deforestation. So they're deforesting people from their clothing to the position that makes you cringe and me cringe. So I'm against the issue of the deforestation of these pictures, but I'm certainly not a person that believes in public policy coming along and creating an intervention by government to stop this. I don't believe that it's the government's position to ban this, because pornography, promotion of pornography, is criminal conduct. It is criminal in Canada, it is criminal in the United States. So this is a layering on top of criminality. Criminal is the highest standard of sanction. So I don't know what
1: we have laws that 10-year-olds shouldn't
0: What is the sanction in Minnesota for deforesting a picture? Tell me what it is. Because if it's not as high as a criminal sanction, it's just virtue signaling. It's again intervention by government into the market of free ideas.
1: Well,
0: and you don't like that.
1: Hang on.
0: You don't.
1: No, go ahead, Tony. Finish your thought.
0: I want to finish my thought. You understand that the free market of ideas are bad and good, and the reason I respect the U.S. Constitution and the U.S. Supreme Court is that they say, let the ideas freely flow into the free market.
1: All right. That's enough. That's enough. Tony. No one's against the free market of ideas. No one. I'm not trying to ban somebody's ideas. I'm not trying to ban somebody's speech. I'm not trying to. We're talking about taking a picture of a child and manipulating it for child pornography. And you're okay with that. You don't want to infringe on that person's right to do that? Is that what you're saying?
0: Child pornography in any way. What I'm saying is the instrument of penalizing that is not limiting the industry or limiting the technology. It's going after the individuals. And also, you have to look at...
1: I don't understand. I don't understand. Are you okay... Explain what should the penalty be, if anything, if a company has this technology and allows people to use it? Where should the penalty be, and what should the guardrails be?
0: I'm going to tell you, you may not like to hear this, but anybody that's profiteering or promoting pornography should be criminalized for their conduct, because it's already statutory criminal conduct. So if I provide a platform for creating what is considered pornography of children, whoever is disseminating that will be criminalized. The person who did the deforestation of the picture will be criminalized. The platform should be well aware that if they are participating in it, that's part of the I believe the criminal act, because you're promoting pornography. They may not like it. Then the question is the internet.
1: Well, okay, Tony, thanks. I'm short on time, but you know what? Hogwash, because we blame ABC and Disney for putting and networks for all sorts of things. Right. We say you're not allowed to say certain words. You're not allowed to have certain content on at certain times to protect children. 20 years ago, we had a wardrobe malfunction during the Super Bowl, which was a nipple for 1/100th of a second, and the world melted down. And not only did Janet Jackson and Justin Timberlake get called out on the carpet, but the actual delivery system, the television stations, were called into the carpet. Matter of fact, the radio stations, it wasn't even on radio stations, and radio stations got called on the carpet for it. So, hogwash. It's ridiculous. I get it. I understand it. You don't want to infringe on someone's free speech rights. But you know what? What about the rights of the 5-year-old, of the 6-year-old, right? You're gonna, it's ridiculous to even have this argument. And if that's the way you feel, fine. I disagree vehemently. And if I'm misunderstanding you, I apologize, because I don't know what you're saying. Other than, yeah, the person doing it should be strung up by their toes. The person who is allowing it to happen, that's like saying you can make methamphetamine all day long. You have that constitutional right. But if you use it and if you sell it, well, then, you know, then you're really, you know, then you're breaking the law. But you have a constitutional right to make it all day long. Really? I mean, that's just ridiculous. Because you're making it for a reason. Oh, I'm just making it. I'm not selling it. I'm just making it. I just have this technology to make meth. And I have all the parts to make meth. But I'm not making meth. I know. You need the methamphetamine. You need the this. You need the cooker. You need the beaker. You need the... Oh, no, I just have it. I just have it. And if somebody wants to use it, oh, that's on there. Oh, my goodness. Oh, my goodness, that's terrible. How dare all these people use all my tools to make meth? That's terrible. That's awful. But I'm innocent. I have a right to have all this stuff. No, it doesn't work that way. There's a moral responsibility for these platforms. There's a moral responsibility for television stations and for radio stations. There's certain things I can't say on these radio stations because they're FCC regulated. And I think asking these billionaire tech companies to put a little bit of regulation on their technology so they don't turn pictures of my daughter into child pornography, I don't think I'm asking too much. I don't think that's a bridge too far. And if it is, then I guess I'm a communist. America at Night, back in a moment.
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8: How often do you stop to wonder whether you should share something that's revealing, maybe even embarrassing, with a partner, a friend, or even your boss? In her new book called Revealing, The Underrated Power of Oversharing, behavioral scientist Leslie John says doing just that can help you deepen relationships that are vital to your life. We need people to trust us in order to get things like love, friendship, and career success. That's what she told us. When you make yourself vulnerable by revealing something sensitive, it does make other people trust you. In turn, when you ask someone to reveal something about themselves, showing that interest will generally lead someone to like you more. 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Because people like to be asked about themselves, she says. It also signals that they are discriminating and choosy, but in a good way. I'm Dr. Sanjay Gupta, helping you live a better life.
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1: All right, let's go to Robert in New Haven, Connecticut. Robert, welcome to America at Night.
22: Yes, hello. Thank you for picking up my call. And this is pertaining to basketball, but nothing to do with Caitlin or LeBron.
1: All right,
22: but
1: I got one question. I got one
22: here's
1: minute, so go. Yes.
22: Yeah. Do you know how many, this according to the Guinness Book of World Record, this one person, guess how many free throws he made in a row without missing? Take a guess how many free throws.
1: I'll guess that it's Rick Barry. Are we talking in a games situation or just
22: No. It's the Guinness Book of World Record. Somebody sat on a free throw line.
1: Gotcha.
22: And he kept on throwing them.
1: I'm going to say Rick Barry, 2,500.
22: No, this one is 5,221 free throws in a row without missing. It wasn't a doctor. Before that, there was a doctor, 71-year-old doctor. But
1: when did this happen?
22: I don't know the name.
1: When did this happen?
22: The record was broken in 1996, 428.96. Check it out.
1: Over 5,000. Yeah, we should have had a name. That's a major mistake.
22: Yeah,
1: there,
22: but
1: Robert.
22: Anyway, that's pretty incredible. And I don't think the guy was a basketball player.
1: That is a truly incredible athletic feat. 5,000 free throws in a row. All right, we're done. We're back tomorrow to finish out the week. Alex Hinton is our executive director. Our engineer tonight is Richard Good. I'm McGraw. Texting
0: A Better Life with Dr. Sanjay Gupta.
8: They say consistency is key, but sometimes you just got to switch it up. A new study out of Harvard School of Public Health found that varying your exercise routine could add years to your life. What exercise someone did didn't matter much. What did matter was that all the exercises together worked all the muscle groups in their body. Now, an added benefit to changing things up is it can help you push through the plateau effect. That's when your body gets so efficient at doing something that you actually stop getting better at it. And we know from previous research that specializing in any one sport at a young age can make someone actually more prone to injury. And as experts we talk to point out, even elite athletes switch up things with their workouts, making sure to target strength, cardio, flexibility, balance, and doing that every single week. I'm Dr. Sanjay Gupta, helping you live a better life.
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27: A breakthrough? I'm Chris DeMeo, Fox News. President Trump says a historic agreement has been reached to fully disarm Hamas and other armed groups in Gaza. In a post on Truth Social, the president called the deal a major step toward ending the war and advancing his administration's peace plan. He says the agreement would allow a new Palestinian government to work with the Board of Peace while giving Israel greater security. Well, the Trump administration is considering its next steps in Iran.
28: The president is weighing what the Wall Street Journal reports is a significant escalation in the war, saying he's in an escalatory mood, but he has not yet figured out the depth of that response, indicating that the retaliatory strikes on Iranian command centers, missile facilities, and defense sites might just be the beginning of this retaliation. The go big option, as it is being called, was reportedly prepared by the CENTCOM commander, Admiral Brad Cooper, who presented it to the president on Air Force One after the dignified transfer of those four soldiers recently killed overseas. This option includes 10 to 14 days of intensive airstrikes intended to cripple Iran's missile capability.
27: That's Fox's Jackie Heinrich at the White House. The State Department announcing U.S. sanctions on entities and individuals in China, India, and Iran who help enable the Iranian regime.
29: This as President Trump continues to weigh whether to carry out a major assault on Iran's weapon systems and other targets to stop the regime. Meantime, U.S. allies in the region are trying to prevent another war front after the Houthis declared a naval blockade on the Red Sea. Also, some are encouraging the president to address China over the country's alleged plan to arm Iran with rocket launchers. However, China denies these accusations and claims they're pushing for an end to this conflict.
27: That's Fox's Christina Coleman. 34 people are now confirmed dead from this week's powerful earthquake in southwestern Japan. Dozens of people were injured. 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
8: How often do you stop to wonder whether you should share something that's revealing, maybe even embarrassing, with a partner, a friend, or even your boss? In her new book called Revealing, The Underrated Power of Oversharing, behavioral scientist Leslie John says doing just that can help you deepen relationships that are vital to your life. We need people to trust us in order to get things like love, friendship, and career success. That's what she told us. When you make yourself vulnerable by revealing something sensitive, it does make other people trust you. In turn, when you ask someone to reveal something about themselves, showing that interest will generally lead someone to like you more. Why? Because people like to be asked about themselves, she says. It also signals that they are discriminating and choosy, but in a good way. I'm Dr. Sanjay Gupta, helping you live a better life.
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6: Expected for your Thursday evening as lows drop into the 50s and 60s overnight. Some stronger storms could be possible for Friday as temperatures get hotter into Friday and your weekend. With your KKTV 11 Alert weather, I'm meteorologist

0: It's 26 past. This is America in the Morning. Thanks for listening. A Medicare subsidy program started nearly 5 years ago is facing the chopping block. Lisa Dwyer reports it could impact Medicare premiums.
1: Millions of older adults on Medicare prescription drug coverage could face higher monthly costs in 2027. The Trump administration says it has decided to end a temporary subsidy program that helped offset premiums for the past 2 years. The program was initially implemented by the Biden administration to lower Medicare Part D prescription drug costs in response to the 2022 Inflation Reduction Act. While federal officials say the financial impact will be minimal, Democrats have criticized the move as an attack on health care affordability. I'm Lisa Dwyer.
0: The White House is touting a program to try and get more veterans behind the wheel of commercial trucks. Correspondent Jennifer King reports.
2: President Trump says he wants more military veterans to become commercial truckers.
3: For many years, American highways and roadways have been terrorized by unqualified illegal aliens dangerously driving big rigs.
2: At an event on the White House grounds, the president said 34 states are joining the initiative.
3: We call it Freedom Haulers Initiative. Any American who has driven a heavy truck for our military will automatically be eligible for a commercial driver's license.
2: Secretary of Veterans Affairs, Doug Collins.
4: The GI Bill is going to be able to pay for this. You're going to be able to actually get and use the money to go get your CDL license.
2: Among the speakers was driver Ricky Washington, who says veterans and their spouses make exceptional drivers because the core values of the military align with the trucking industry.
5: We're disciplined, we're vigilant, we're adaptable, and we're unwavering commitment to getting the job done.
2: Jennifer King, Washington.
0: America in the Morning for Friday, July 31st, 2026 is produced by Jeff McKay. I'm John Trout. This is Westwood One.
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0: This is America in the Morning from Westwood One. Coming up this half hour.
1: President Donald Trump says he may withdraw and delay Acting Attorney General Todd Branch's nomination. I'm Lisa Dwyer.
17: The fighting in the Middle East seemingly raging as the conflict turns regional. I'm Clayton Neville.
18: Iran is now the leading suspect in a cyber attack on Minnesota water systems. I'm Sue Aller.
19: A Russian missile and drone attack across Ukraine has killed at least 8 civilians, including children. I'm Karen Shamas.
0: Wisconsin gubernatorial race surprise.
20: Amazon wants no more dropped calls. I'm the new old tech guy, Chuck Palm.
21: 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I'm Kevin Carr.
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25: There are lots of things you can measure to get an idea of how healthy you are at any given moment. Temperature, heart rate, blood pressure, just to name a few. But how about how healthy you will be and how long you're likely to live? According to a new study out of the University at Buffalo, 2 simple strength tests are pretty accurate at predicting longevity in older women. One is hand grip strength, and the other is how quickly people can stand up from a seated position without using their arms. By the way, I remember interviewing former President Jimmy Carter when he was quite old and being really impressed how he just popped out of the chair without using his arms. Not a lot of older people can actually do that. But I think the message here is that maintaining strength as you age is going to help you perform everyday activities, but also help you avoid injury and stay independent. I'm Dr. Sanjay Gupta, helping you live a better life.
26: Oh.

0: We're back on America in the Morning. It's 5 till. He does whatever a spider can. And in this case, it's heading into theaters this weekend. Entertainment reporter Kevin Carr has a sneak peek at the latest edition in the Spider-Man series, Spider-Man Brand New Day.
1: Spider-Man returns to the big screen with a more complex, introspective story.
2: Hi, my name is Peter Parker. You don't remember me, but we used to know each other.
1: Spider-Man Brand New Day sees Peter Parker struggling to let go of his circle of friends.
2: Something bad was going to happen, and the only way to stop it was to make everyone forget about me.
1: He also finds himself up against a new and powerful foe that puts the city and the rest of the world in danger.
3: It appears we're faced with a threat we can't control. One we can't even see.
1: This new Spider-Man jettisons the novelty of the multiverse for a more personal story. Peter has to reconcile his feelings for MJ and Ned while keeping them safe.
2: What is happening to me?
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2: Dr. Banner?
5: 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Only Hulk.
1: At the film's heart, we are still following a likable kid who is just trying to do the right thing.
2: Even if it breaks Peter Parker's heart.
1: Spider-Man Brand New Day offers a good first step into the next evolution of Marvel movies.
2: You ready?
1: Spider-Man Brand New Day gets 4 spiderwebs out of 5. I'm Kevin Carr, and that's the way I see it.
0: This is not how a group planned their hiking trek. For one member of the group, it became a 10-mile trip of survival in the Montana mountains with a piece of metal stuck in his side. Correspondent Donna Warder reports on a Montana hiker who became impaled by his own steel trekking pole near the top of the state's highest peak.
7: David Cifaldi and his 2 hiking companions were crossing Montana's Froze to Death Plateau July 20th when Cifaldi slipped and became impaled by his trekking pole.
8: I remember rolling over and this kind of realization of like, something's not right here. Realized I had this trekking pole stuck in my side.
7: Cifaldi, a 32-year-old wound care nurse, was concerned about the cost of a rescue helicopter, so
8: I was able to kind of talk to my friends a little bit and get everybody on the same page that we were going to make the decision to hike out. Took us 6.5 hours to make it across, make it back down to the Mystic Lake trailhead. Another about hour to the Stillwater Billings Clinic ER, and then my friends drove me from there to the Intermountain Health ER.
7: The pole missed any vital organs.
9: When I first saw that the pole was in him, I didn't think it was real initially. He never complained at all. Like, never was, you know, bummed out about being hurt or anything like that. He was just head down, navigating, wanting to get off the mountain.
7: I'm Donna Warder.
0: And that's our show for today, Friday, July 31st, 2026. America in the Morning is produced by Jeff McKay. I'm John Trout. This is Westwood One.
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11: How often do you stop to wonder whether you should share something that's revealing, maybe even embarrassing, with a partner, a friend, or even your boss? In her new book called Revealing, The Underrated Power of Oversharing, behavioral scientist Leslie John says doing just that can help you deepen relationships that are vital to your life. We need people to trust us in order to get things like love, friendship, and career success. That's what she told us. When you make yourself vulnerable by revealing something sensitive, it does make other people trust you. In turn, when you ask someone to reveal something about themselves, showing that interest will generally lead someone to like you more. Why? Because people like to be asked about themselves, she says. It also signals that they are discriminating and choosy, but in a good way. I'm Dr. Sanjay Gupta, helping you live a better life.
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6: KVLR, the news on this Friday, July 31st. One person died in a two-car crash Thursday afternoon at Powers and Interquest in the city. Police say a car turning onto southbound Powers from Interquest collided with a truck pulling a trailer. It's unknown what vehicle the victim was in. A second person was rushed to the hospital with very serious injuries. Roads were closed for several hours to investigate that crash. Beginning tomorrow, if you want to buy an AR or AK-style rifle or certain kinds of shotguns, a new Colorado law will require you to take the following steps. Residents must apply online for an eligibility card through Colorado Parks and Wildlife, with fees attached to that application. Potential buyers must undergo a background check through a county sheriff's department, and residents have to complete a firearm safety course and pass an exam with a score of 90% or higher to purchase that weapon. These changes are the result of passage of Senate Bill 25-003. Changes at the Air Force Academy announced Thursday. The school said that they're realigning their academic enterprise by establishing four interdisciplinary schools, which they say will better merge the academy's academic enterprise with its military mission. The move will bring about a connection between the liberal arts, STEM, and warfighting instruction. Outgoing Superintendent Lieutenant General Tony Bauernfein says this adjustment is to help better develop citizens, warfighters, leaders, and critical thinkers. A man died Thursday night after crashing a scooter he was riding in the Falcon area. The State Patrol says the man was carrying a case of beer while driving the scooter with one hand. The 40-year-old crashed at Bentgrass Meadows and Meridian Park Drive near Woodman. He hit a curb and fell from the vehicle. Those roads were closed for several hours during the investigation. The victim has not been named. 5:02 now at KVOR. There is a new poll released by Jessica Killen's campaign who shows the Democratic challenger to Jeff Crank for the 5th Congressional District seat is in a statistical tie with the incumbent. Crank won the seat after Doug Lamborn announced his retirement, killing the Democratic nominee. That poll conducted by Global Strategy Group. The survey polled 450 general election voters in the district. It has Crank leading 45-44%, with 11% of those surveyed undecided. President Trump announcing his Board of Peace has reached an agreement with Hamas on a phased disarmament plan for Gaza. Fox reporter Madeline Rivera.
13: The president saying this agreement is a critical step towards Gaza finally being governed by a new Palestinian government that will work closely with the Board of Peace to help the Palestinian people. At the same time, Israel will have the security it deserves, with Gaza no longer used as a base for terror attacks. The president says the agreement will be carried out in structured phases. As Hamas gives up their weapons, the Israeli forces will withdraw. The International Stabilization Force will then work with a new Palestinian police force to keep Gaza safe.
6: The Custer County Public Health Agency says a bat found in the county near Valley View Road has tested positive for rabies. The disease can spread through an animal's saliva from a bite. The county warning residents to make sure their animals have up-to-date rabies shots and to stay away from any wildlife. And if you feel you've been exposed, seek help right away. An announcement Thursday from the Boulder County Coroner's Office: remains discovered in August of 1971 have finally been identified. Those remains found in Bluebell Canyon, they are those of 22-year-old Douglas Sumner. It's unknown how Sumner died. The coroner's office is trying to find surviving relatives of Sumner's family. 5:04 at Colorado's 740 KVLR.
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15: If I were to ask you what makes for a good night's sleep, you'd probably say a dark, quiet room, not too many things on your mind. But every night when you go to get some Z's, how often do you really think about the temperature in your bedroom? Temperature may be one of the most underappreciated factors in sleep. That's according to the Senior Vice President of Research and Scientific Affairs at the National Sleep Foundation. We often hear about lights and screens and stress, but even modest changes in temperature and airflow can influence both how quickly you fall asleep and how deeply you stay asleep. Most experts will recommend a room temperature of 60 to 67 degrees Fahrenheit. You might also experiment with your sheets and what you actually wear to bed. Play around a bit and see what improves your sleep. you might be delightfully surprised. I'm Dr. Sanjay Gupta, helping you live a better life.
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6: 507 at Colorado 740 KVOR. Traffic and weather together as we start a Friday with KVOR's Sean Martinez.
22: Well, we've got heavier volume as you're traveling on the interstate, but so far everything moving at post speeds. There is some construction, though. Southbound Powers over there between Fountain and Astrozont. They've got both lanes blocked. They have one lane open, but it's causing some slowing in that area. Once again, that's Powers between Fountain and Astrodon. Should be done with that overnight road work here by 5:30. I'm Sean Martinez. This traffic.
6: AVOR weather from the 11 Alert team at KKTV. More of the same. A nice morning, but then a chance of rain later this afternoon. Could see some severe weather in the area. Highs today around 85 degrees. Tomorrow, mostly sunny. A lesser chance of rain as we start to dry out. And a high again near 85. Right now in Colorado Springs, 61 at Colorado 740 KVOR. It is Friday. And every Friday, we look around the area with the weekend upon us to see what's going on, to see what kind of fun things there are for you to enjoy. And there is a lot going on because this weekend around the state, we are celebrating Colorado's 150th birthday. And here in Colorado Springs, celebrating Colorado Day, join the Colorado Springs Pioneers Museum for a celebration of 150 years of statehood. 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Teller County Fair is going on up in Cripple Creek. A Teller County Fair livestock auction begins tonight at 6:30. Family Fun Day is tomorrow, and that begins at 9 a.m. And the Delightful Demolition Derby. They're always fun. Delightful, I don't know. It begins at 2 o'clock. Final day of the fair includes cowboy church services at 8:30 and then Sunday bull riding at 2. You can find out more by going to tcafas.org and you can get the very latest right there. Hey, also, a reminder, we've got 2 weekends left this weekend and then next weekend for the Colorado Renaissance Festival in Larkspur. 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Well, now you're on the clock a little bit because you're almost out of time. So much to see and do at a wonderful event, an annual event here in Colorado. 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And also, through Labor Day weekend, Waterworld has opened its largest development in more than 40 years. This is pretty amazing, and I've heard a lot about it. It is Waterworld Summit Canyon. So what it is Lookout Tower, which is the tallest point in Waterworld, and that point right there, Lookout Tower, is the launch pad for 4 new water slides: Runoff Rapids, Marmot Mayhem, Columbine Cascade, and Aspen Falls. WaterworldColorado.com is where you can go to get more information as Waterworld expands with 4 brand new rides. And it's a great way to stay cool, especially this weekend. We're going to dry out and it's going to get hotter on Sunday and Monday as well. Temperatures into the 90s. Today, still that chance of rain, pretty good chance of rain around the region. We've got forecast details coming up on Colorado 740 KVOR.
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15: I don't know about you, but my social media feeds are flooded with lotions and potions and gadgets, all promising to unlock different components of longevity. But if you log off, take a step back from all the hype, you'll find that the actual keys to a longer, healthier life are hiding in plain sight. There are 4 of them. Number 1, nutrition. The Mediterranean diet really is the gold standard. Number 2, exercise. You should be getting 150 minutes of moderate intensity exercise or 75 minutes of vigorous intensity exercise every week, plus strength training and stretching. Number 3, sleep. Sleep is when your body and your brain repair themselves. You should be getting 7 to 9 hours a night. And finally, number 4 often gets forgotten, socialization. It's not a bonus. It's a necessity for a healthy life, finding a sense of community, purpose, and belonging. I'm Dr. Sanjay Gupta, helping you live a better life.
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2: 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Sean Martinez in the KVOR Traffic Center.
3: Well, we've got growing volume on I-25 through Colorado Springs, but so far still moving at posted speeds. Looks like Powers, it is still blocked there southbound from Fountain to Astrozon because the road work should reopen here shortly. Northbound lanes are open. And we got heavier volume over off of Highway 24, 94 at Mark Scheffel. I'm Sean Martinez. It's traffic.
1: 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Here's Southern Colorado's most accurate forecast on KVOR.
4: A sunny start, but increasing cloud cover. Some showers and storms possible early to mid-afternoon, maybe again during the evening hours. Could produce some heavier rainfall and potentially some hail, too. Cooler temperatures in the low to mid-80s. With the KKTV 11 Alert Weather, I'm meteorologist Kevin Bloomberg.
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5: A better life with Dr. Sanjay Gupta.
6: There are lots of things you can measure to get an idea of how healthy you are at any given moment. Temperature, heart rate, blood pressure, just to name a few. But how about how healthy you will be and how long you're likely to live? According to a new study out of the University at Buffalo, two simple strength tests are pretty accurate at predicting longevity in older women. One is hand grip strength, and the other is how quickly people can stand up from a seated position without using their arms. By the way, I remember interviewing former President Jimmy Carter when he was quite old and being really impressed how he just popped out of the chair without using his arms. Not a lot of older people can actually do that. But I think the message here is that maintaining strength as you age is going to help you perform everyday activities, but also help you avoid injury and stay independent. I'm Dr. Sanjay Gupta, helping you live a better life.
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2: 521 Sports on Colorado's 740 KVOR. We talk football with the Broncos. Back at it yesterday, practice number 2 at Broncos Park. Sean Payton, Broncos head coach, says they switched things up a little bit and they got after it defensively early in practice on day 2.
9: We kind of jumped right to red zone and put it ahead of maybe what we had done the first 3 years. Defensively, we had a real good day down there. And there's going to be kind of those ebbs and flows as a team, but I thought we had good work.
2: The Broncos will practice this morning. Today's practice is the first one that's open to the public, but those tickets are long gone. They're free, but they went very quickly several weeks ago. Women's college basketball. Air Force will play in the Virgin Islands Paradise Jam Tournament over the Thanksgiving holiday. They'll be in the Virgin Islands and will take on Texas Tech in the first game on November 26th. Then they will either face Xavier or Santa Clara on November 28th. Baseball, the Rockies off yesterday after a series in San Diego. They're back home to open a series tonight as they take on Kansas City. It's a big weekend for Major League Baseball because here we are just several days before the baseball trading deadline, which is Monday afternoon at 4 o'clock. The Mets have already made a move. They traded left-hander reliever A.J. Minter to Minnesota for a couple of minor league prospects. Again, big time, and we'll see what the Rockies do as this time gets closer to Monday afternoon to see what kind of moves they try to make, especially to try to help that pitching staff, both the starters and the relievers. Those relievers have not had a good year holding leads late. 5:23 at Colorado, 7:40 KVOR. Some academic changes at the United States Air Force Academy. We'll highlight those at 5:30 on 7:40 KVOR.
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2: Stocks yesterday rallied after a dismal Wednesday. The Dow yesterday was up 613 points. It was back over the 52,000-point mark. The S&P had a solid day with a 121-point gain, and the NASDAQ just blew the doors off, up 679 points. NASDAQ futures this morning, higher as well, up 0.9%. In Asia, South Korea's Kospi soared over 15% today after chip behemoths SK Hynix and Samsung Electronics surged. Japan's benchmark Nikkei 225 was up over 3%. Amazon shares moving up 9% after better-than-expected second-quarter earnings. And Apple's fiscal third-quarter revenue topped expectations, and that was helped, and this is crazy, by a 22% jump in iPhone sales. Wow. 5:24 at Colorado 7:40 KVOR.
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6: If I were to ask you what makes for a good night's sleep, you'd probably say a dark, quiet room, not too many things on your mind. But every night when you go to get some Z's, how often do you really think about the temperature in your bedroom? Temperature may be one of the most underappreciated factors in sleep. That's according to the Senior Vice President of Research and Scientific Affairs at the National Sleep Foundation. We often hear about lights and screens and stress, but even modest changes in temperature and airflow can influence both how quickly you fall asleep and how deeply you stay asleep. Most experts will recommend a room temperature of 60 to 67 degrees Fahrenheit. You might also experiment with your sheets and what you actually wear to bed. Play around a bit and see what improves your sleep. You might be delightfully surprised. I'm Dr. Sanjay Gupta, helping you live a better life.
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3: What's that, sir?
2: Is it just me, Or does it seem like the 4th of July was a year ago?
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3: Yeah. Well, I think as we actually had that, because of the way that everything fell, it felt like there was an extra week in July.
2: Okay.
3: Even though it wasn't, it just felt like it.
2: Extra day in July didn't help, but I'll just leave that alone. Oh, here's Sean. I was thinking about that yesterday. I'm like,
3: true.
2: I'm like, the 4th of July, oh, it was the same month, but it seemed like it was like eons ago.
3: I know, right?
2: Here's Sean of the KVOR Traffic Center.
3: Well, traffic very heavy on Powers between Fountain Boulevard and Astrozon. That's in both directions. They're wrapping up some road work there, and that's causing some slowing in that area. Also, we've got some heavier volume over off of, looks like Woodman Road from Union to I-25, and Interstate starting to pick up going northbound from Briar Gate up toward Monument. I'm Sean Martinez of Traffic.
2: KVOR weather, nice this morning, partly cloudy, chance of rain later today, high of 84. 61 at Colorado's 740 KVOR.
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5: A better life with Dr. Sanjay Gupta.
6: How often do you stop to wonder whether you should share something that's revealing, maybe even embarrassing, with a partner, a friend, or even your boss? In her new book called Revealing, The Underrated Power of Oversharing, behavioral scientist Leslie John says doing just that can help you deepen relationships that are vital to your life. We need people to trust us in order to get things like love, friendship, and career success. That's what she told us. When you make yourself vulnerable by revealing something sensitive, it does make other people trust you. In turn, when you ask someone to reveal something about themselves, showing that interest will generally lead someone to like you more. Why? Because people like to be asked about themselves, she says. It also signals that they are discriminating and choosy, but in a good way. I'm Dr. Sanjay Gupta, helping you live a better life.
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2: 5:30 at Colorado's 740 KVOR. Good morning. I'm Jim Arthur. In the news, a man died last night after crashing a scooter that he was riding. This was in the Falcon area. The State Patrol says the man was carrying a case of beer and driving the scooter with only one hand. He hit a curb and fell from the vehicle. This accident happened at Bent Grass Meadows and Meridian Park Drive near Woodman in the Falcon area. Those roads were closed for several hours during the investigation. The Air Force Academy announcing changes Thursday. They're realigning their academic enterprise. They want to establish 4 interdisciplinary schools, which they say will better merge the Academy's academic enterprise with its military mission. The move will bring about a connection between the liberal arts, STEM, and warfighting instruction. Outgoing Superintendent Lieutenant General Tony Bauernfein says this adjustment is to help better develop citizens, warfighters, leaders, and also critical thinkers. Well, Saturday, it's August 1st, and if you want to buy an AR or AK-style rifle or certain kinds of shotguns, there is a new Colorado law, Senate Bill 25003, which will require you to A, apply online for an eligibility card through Colorado Parks and Wildlife with fees attached. B, potential buyers must undergo a background check through a county sheriff's department. And C, residents have to complete a firearm safety course and pass an exam with a score of 90% or higher to purchase that weapon. One person died in a 2-car crash. This was Thursday afternoon in the city at Powers and Interquest. Police say a car turning onto southbound Powers from Interquest collided with a truck that was pulling a trailer. We don't know what vehicle the victim was in. A second person was taken to the hospital with very serious injuries. There is a new poll, and it's been released by the 5th Congressional District Democratic challenger, Jessica Killen's campaign, and it shows she, as she challenges Jeff Crank for the 5th Congressional District seat, is in a statistical tie with Crank. Crank won the seat after Doug Lamborn announced his retirement. That poll was conducted by Global Strategy Group. The survey polled 450 general election voters. Crank leads slim margin, 45-44%, with 11% of those surveyed undecided. In other news, on 740 KVOR, an announcement Thursday from the Boulder County Coroner's Office that remains discovered in August of 1971 have finally been identified. They were found in Bluebell Canyon. They are those of 22-year-old Douglas Sumner. It's unknown how Sumner died. The coroner's office is trying to find surviving relatives of Sumner's family. Hair recovered at Nancy Guthrie's home has not helped to produce a suspect in her kidnapping from February 1st. Fox reporter Chris DeMeo.
16: Pima County Sheriff Chris Nano says a hair sample did not yield a DNA sample of a possible suspect. Local investigators, along with the FBI, sent the recovered sample to a California lab for examination, but came up empty-handed. Investigators are continuing to work and analyze evidence collected in Guthrie's home. The investigation into the 84-year-old's kidnapping is nearing the six-month mark. Chris DeMeo, Fox News.
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5: A better life with Dr. Sanjay Gupta.
6: They say consistency is key, but sometimes you just got to switch it up. A new study out of Harvard School of Public Health found that varying your exercise routine could add years to your life. What exercise someone did didn't matter much. What did matter was that all the exercises together worked all the muscle groups in their body. Now, an added benefit to changing things up is it can help you push through the plateau effect. That's when your body gets so efficient at doing something that you actually stop getting better at it. And we know from previous research that specializing in any one sport at a young age can make someone actually more prone to injury. And as experts we talk to point out, even elite athletes switch up things with their workouts, making sure to target strength, cardio, flexibility, balance, and doing that every single week. I'm Dr. Sanjay Gupta, helping you live a better life.
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2: 537 Colorado Springs Morning News, a 740 traffic update. 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
3: Well, we've got growing volume, as you expect, over by Fort Carson, Peterson, and Schriever. Also near the Springs Airport. Starting to pick up also at InterQuest at Powers and also Baptist Road at I-25. And also seeing heavier volume on the west side, Highway 24, between Manitou and the interstate. I'm Sean Martinez. It's traffic.
2: Your KVOR weather forecast with the 11 Alert team at KKTV. More of the same. We had some rain yesterday, but not like we've had the past several days. But maybe a chance of heavy rain again today. Maybe some hail. Cooler temperatures. Highs of 85 degrees. Right now in Colorado Springs, 59 at Colorado 740 KVOR. KVOR News Time 5:38 every Friday. We look around the area, find out what's going on. You've worked hard. You want to go out and have some fun. Well, this is a very big weekend here in the state of Colorado because we are celebrating our 150th birthday. And here in Colorado Springs, you can join the Colorado Springs Pioneers Museum. There's a celebration of our statehood and our birthday from 10 a.m. until 4 on Saturday with live music, family-friendly activities, and more. There is free admission to that event. Big celebration, and actually several of them in the Denver area for Colorado's 150th birthday. There'll be a celebration at Dairy Block and McGregor Square, and also a big celebration at Denver's Union Station. All of this on Saturday. Other events happening around the area today, Saturday, and Sunday. 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Also, today, Saturday, and Sunday, just right up the road, it is the Teller County Fair, which will be going on in Cripple Creek. A livestock auction that begins tonight at 6:30 among the events planned for today. More activities on Saturday beginning as early as 9 tomorrow morning. The Demolition Derby at 2 tomorrow afternoon. Sunday, bull riding at 2 o'clock. 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And you can get the latest information on all the fun of the Teller County Fair going on up in Cripple Creek. The Colorado Renaissance Festival, yeah, you're on the clock here. 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
1: Staying active every day will go a long way towards helping you live a happy, healthy, and pain-free life. And there's perhaps no movement more fundamental than walking. It reinforces the alignment, stability, and coordinated muscle activation that supports how your body moves, whether you're doing strenuous exercise or simply going about your daily life. This is according to Dana Santis, a strength and conditioning specialist. Even though you walk every day, Dana does say you can make small adjustments to immediately improve your walking mechanics. So, keep your rib cage stacked over your pelvis. Avoid leaning over or arching your lower back. Allow your arms to swing naturally in coordination with your legs. 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I'm Dr. Sanjay Gupta, helping you live a better life.
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13: 545 Colorado 740 KVOR. We just ran through all the events, or a lot of the events going on this weekend around the area. And of course, we are celebrating Colorado becoming a state. The 38th state, back on August 1st, 1876. This is a very special event that's taking place, and this will be on top of Pikes Peak tomorrow morning. They are hosting an official Guinness World Record attempt for most people simultaneously dunking donuts into coffee. You know about the world-famous Pikes Peak donuts on top, certainly, of Pikes Peak. So this event, they need at least 250 people to show up to dunk their summit donuts simultaneously. The event starts at 11 o'clock tomorrow morning at the Summit Visitor Center. Tomorrow morning at 11 o'clock. Now look, you just don't roll on up to Pikes Peak at 10:45. I mean, right? You know the drills, certainly. So you need to show up way earlier. And if you want to take part, the standard fees of getting up on top of Pikes Peak, they still apply.
3: Yeah.
13: But once you get up there, and get up there early so you can be at least one of the 250, or, you know, we want to set a record that won't be broken for a while.
3: Right.
13: So get up there and take part in this, all part of the celebration of Colorado turning 150 years old.
3: You know, I was always curious, though, about, you know, how when you bake something, you

0: have the regular baking method in the high altitude?
1: Yes, yes.
0: What do you use for top of Pike's Peak with donuts? My goodness.
1: You know how good they are up on Pike's Peak.
0: Yes.
1: So as a result of that, we can't tell you.
0: Oh, is that why? Okay.
1: Yes. It's a secret.
0: It's a secret. Okay.
1: Because they're that good. Because you're right. The challenges of baking at altitude are numerous.
0: Yeah. So I wonder how they do that up there in top of Pike. 14,000 feet.
2: You'll never find it.
0: I know.
1: And I won't either. Just give me the donuts.
0: That's right.
1: 547 at KVLR. Sean Martinez and the KVLR Traffic Center.
0: Well, we got heavier volume on I-25, but still moving well. Still having the construction issues there on Powers between Fountain Boulevard and Astrozon. It's busy in both directions. Also, we got heavier volume over off of also Highway 24 on the west side between 21st and the interstate. I'm Sean Martinez. It's traffic.
1: And look, as far as we know, there's no advanced sign-up for that. Show up.
0: Okay.
1: Simple as that. Earlier, the better.
0: Yeah.
1: If you want to be among the group that could set a world record.
0: It'd be kind of cool to ride the cog rail up there, get some coffee and a donut, and ride back down. And
1: yes.
0: Oh, yeah.
1: Show up.
0: Yes.
1: Simple as that. 548 at 740 KVOR.
3: From the 11 Alert Team at KKTV, here's Southern Colorado's most accurate forecast on KVOR.
4: A sunny start, but increasing cloud cover. Some showers and storms possible early to mid-afternoon, maybe again during the evening hours. Could produce some heavier rainfall and potentially some hail, too. Cooler temperatures in the low to mid-80s. With the KKTV 11 Alert Weather, I'm meteorologist Kevin Bloom.
1: Yeah, we've warmed up here in the last few minutes. Manitou up to 67. We have 66 at KVOR. 549 Sports on the way next.
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6: 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Certified strength and conditioning coach Dana Santos told us, recovery is about choosing the right kind of movement at the right time. 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I'm Dr. Sanjay Gupta, helping you live a better life.
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1: 551 Sports. On KVOR, we start with the Broncos. Another practice yesterday at Broncos Park. The Broncos worked, and this was a little bit of a departure for them. They worked a lot on red zone defense very early in practice, and in practice number two, no less. And again, these are acclimation practices, as they call them, where players are just wearing helmets, no shoulder pads or anything like that. Head coach Sean Payton was asked by Drew Brees to present him into the Hall of Fame next week. And Payton said he was honored to be asked, and he talked about quarterback-head coach relationships.
14: Oftentimes, they don't end like you'd want them to end. And I was really proud that it ended the way, you know, he wanted it to. And I'm excited for him. You know, and it was, as a coach, an honor that, you know, someone would ask you to do that.
1: Absolutely, quite an honor. Today, practice with the Broncos at Broncos Park, their first practice in front of fans. Tickets were sold out a long time ago. Broncos, they for their first preseason game in 2 weeks, 2 weeks from today, against Atlanta. Baseball, Rockies, after an off day Thursday, they're home tonight against Kansas City. Women's college basketball, the Air Force has announced that their women's team will play in the Virgin Islands Paradise Jam Tournament over Thanksgiving. They'll take on Texas Tech. Oof. That's a tough task on November 26th, then play either Xavier or Santa Clara on November 28th. But I love the fact that Stacey McIntyre is scheduling Power Four opponents like that. That is good for her team in the long run. KVLR News Time, 5:53. We've got all the news coming up at 6 o'clock. Some changes academically at the Air Force Academy. We'll explain in 7 minutes on Colorado Springs Morning News.
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6: If I were to ask you what makes for a good night's sleep, you'd probably say a dark, quiet room, not too many things on your mind. But every night when you go to get some Z's, how often do you really think about the temperature in your bedroom? Temperature may be one of the most underappreciated factors in sleep. That's according to the Senior Vice President of Research and Scientific Affairs at the National Sleep Foundation. We often hear about lights and screens and stress, but even modest changes in temperature and airflow can influence both how quickly you fall asleep and how deeply you stay asleep. Most experts will recommend a room temperature of 60 to 67 degrees Fahrenheit. You might also experiment with your sheets and what you actually wear to bed. Play around a bit and see what improves your sleep. You might be delightfully surprised. I'm Dr. Sanjay Gupta, helping you live a better life.
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15: This is the Bloomberg Money Minute. Amazon is showing Wall Street that its spending on artificial intelligence is paying off. Shares are surging this morning after posting its fastest cloud computing growth in about 4.5 years. Amazon's e-commerce operation still generates the biggest share of the company's revenue. Online sales gained 15% in the quarter. This is giving a lift overall to the markets. This morning, S&P futures are rising 42 points, NASDAQ futures jumping 1.3%. Taco Bell is starting to recover from the parasite outbreak linked to tainted lettuce. Parent company Yum! Brands says sales at the chain have declined 2% so far this quarter. Deals have helped get people in the door. And Disney is said to be selling its 50% stake in A&E Global Media to Hearst Communications. Disney's move to sell its stake in the business, which includes the A&E Channel, the History Channel, and Lifetime, would be the first major divestment by new CEO Josh D'Amaro. Courtney Donahoe, Bloomberg Radio.
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0: I-25 in good shape through Colorado Springs. Power still slow between Fountain and Astrozon because of some utility work. We've also got heavier volume over off of InterQuest as you go from Powers to I-25, and also picking up over off of Mesa Ridge at I-25 headed to Gate 20 to Fort Carson. I'm Sean Martinez, this traffic.
1: KVOR weather from the 11 Alert team at KKTV. A nice morning followed by clouds and a chance of rain later today. We'll see highs around 85 degrees. It's mild this morning, 66 at Colorado's 740 KVOR.
5: A better life with Dr. Sanjay Gupta.
6: There are lots of things you can measure to get an idea of how healthy you are at any given moment. Temperature, heart rate, blood pressure, just to name a few. But how about how healthy you will be and how long you're likely to live? According to a new study out of the University at Buffalo, two simple strength tests are pretty accurate at predicting longevity in older women. One is hand grip strength, and the other is how quickly people can stand up from a seated position without using their arms. By the way, I remember interviewing former President Jimmy Carter when he was quite old and being really impressed how he just popped out of the chair without using his arms. Not a lot of older people can actually do that. But I think the message here is that maintaining strength as you age is going to help you perform everyday activities, but also help you avoid injury and stay independent. I'm Dr. Sanjay Gupta, helping you live a better life.
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1: 6 o'clock at 7:40, KVOR. Welcome in. I'm Jim Arthur. 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Kitchens, baths, counters, and floors, and even replacement windows and doors. Call Dunright. Thursday afternoon, one person died in a two-car crash at Powers and InterQuest. Police say a car turning onto southbound Powers from InterQuest collided with a truck pulling a trailer. It's unknown what vehicle that victim was in, and a second person was also rushed to the hospital with very serious injuries. And also last night, a man died after crashing a scooter he was riding. This was in the Falcon area, not far from Woodman at Bentgrass Meadows and Meridian Park Drive. The Colorado State Patrol says the man, 40 years old, was carrying a case of beer. While driving that scooter with one hand, he hit a curb and fell. Roads in that area were closed for several hours. The victim has not been named. Well, beginning tomorrow, if you're trying to purchase an AK or AR-style rifle or certain kinds of shotguns, a new Colorado law goes into effect, which means residents must apply online for an eligibility card through Colorado Parks and Wildlife, and there are fees as a result of that. Potential buyers must also undergo a background check through a county sheriff's department, and residents have to complete a firearm safety course and pass an exam with a score of 90% or higher to purchase that weapon. These changes, the result of passage of Senate Bill 25-003. There is a new poll that is out. Now, it's been released by Democratic challenger Jessica Killens, who's running against Jeff Crank in the 5th Congressional District. Killens' poll shows that those two are in a statistical tie. Now, Crank won the seat after Doug Lamborn announced his retirement. That poll conducted by Global Strategy Group, the survey of 450 general election voters, Crank 45%, Killen 44%, with 11% of those surveyed undecided. 602 at Colorado 740 KVOR. The Air Force Academy is realigning their academic enterprise by establishing four interdisciplinary schools, which they say will better merge the Academy's academic efforts with its military mission. The move will bring about a connection between STEM, the liberal arts, and warfighting instruction. Outgoing Superintendent Lieutenant General Tony Bauernfein says this adjustment is to help better develop citizens, warfighters, leaders, and also critical thinkers. In other news on 740 KVOR, President Trump announcing his Board of Peace has reached an agreement with Hamas on a phased disarmament plan for Gaza.
3: The president saying this agreement is a critical step towards Gaza finally being governed by a new Palestinian government that will work closely with the Board of Peace to help the Palestinian people. At the same time, Israel will have the security it deserves with Gaza no longer used as a base for terror attacks. The president says the agreement will be carried out in structured phases. As Hamas gives up their weapons, the Israeli forces will withdraw. The International Stabilization Force will then work with a new Palestinian police force to keep Gaza safe.
1: An announcement Thursday from the Boulder County Coroner's Office that remains discovered in August of 1971 have finally been identified. They were found in Bluebell Canyon. They are those of 22-year-old Douglas Sumner. It's unknown how Sumner died. And numerous rock slides and debris flows from heavy rain have forced the closure of U.S. Highway 550 between Silverton and Ouray. The road shut down Wednesday night. It could reopen sometime later today. Crews are trying to clear what they say are eight different mudslides that hit that highway. What a mess. This includes Red Mountain Pass. The road closed 5 miles north of Silverton to 3 miles south of Ouray. 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
4: 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Number one, nutrition. 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Number three, sleep. 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And finally, number four, often gets forgotten, socialization. 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
1: 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And since everybody is loyal that listens to us on a daily basis.
0: That's right.
1: Give you a heads up.
0: Okay.
1: That you're listening to and hearing because you're listening to us at 6:07.
0: Mm-hmm.
1: We start qualifying people Monday.
0: Ooh, okay.
1: Monday.
0: Yes, it's going to be an exciting season for Falcon football.
1: Seven home games.
0: Seven home football games. We've got our starting quarterback back.
1: And Navy coming into Colorado Springs.
0: Oh, that's always the best. How do you even go to that game?
1: You?
0: Yeah. You know, now that
1: it's sold out. No tickets are available.
0: Now that Colorado State is no longer in the conference, I can root for Air Force.
1: Well, thank you.
0: Yeah.
1: Yeah.
0: So.
1: Yeah, join the bandwagon.
0: Yes.
1: 607, here's Sean in the KVOR traffic.
0: I-25 still in good shape through Colorado Springs. They're doing some road work there, southbound powers between Astrazon and Fountain Boulevard. So there are detours, lanes in place there. So just be aware there'll be some congestion. And we've also got heavier volume over off of Woodman Road from Union to I-25. I'm Sean Martinez, this traffic.
1: You know, in all seriousness, I think it's fascinating because the Rams and four of the schools have left the Mountain West. Mm-hmm. They're in the Pac-12. I think it's going to be fascinating to watch how year one plays out football-wise in the Pac-12.
0: Yeah, it is. It's going to be whoever comes out of that, because they're all pretty even. Well, except Boise State. They're kind of a step above everybody. But,
1: right.
0: But, and it'll be interesting to see how long that league lasts, though, too, because there's a lot of rumblings that maybe there's not quite as solid footing as maybe it should have been.
1: See what happens.
0: Yep.
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1: KVOR weather from the 11 Alert team at KKTV. Nice morning. We'll warm up, see a high of 85 degrees, a little cooler than yesterday. That chance of rain once again in the afternoon, maybe some heavy rain in parts of the region. 66 at Colorado's 740 KVOR. 609, it is Friday, and we are celebrating with a lot of fun things to do around the area this weekend. And this is a special weekend throughout the state of Colorado, because tomorrow is Colorado's 150th birthday. We're celebrating in Colorado Springs at the Pioneers Museum from 10 a.m. until 4 o'clock. You can enjoy live music, food trucks, family-friendly activities. There's free admission. And we're also celebrating on top of Pikes Peak. I want you to listen to this. We, here in Colorado Springs, are trying to set a new Guinness World Record attempt for the most people on top of Pikes Peak to dunk donuts into coffee simultaneously. You know about the world-famous Pikes Peak Summit donuts. Well, tomorrow morning at 11 o'clock, organizers will try to set a new Guinness World Record for the most people dunking donuts into coffee. So we need a lot of people to show up. It's at 11 o'clock tomorrow at the Summit Visitor Center. Now, of course, all the standard fees apply for getting on the Pikes Peak Highway and driving to the summit. We need a lot of people. Don't show up at 10:45. You may not be a part of it. Get there early tomorrow morning. The weather should be great, and you could be part of a world record on Colorado's birthday. The state became the 38th state back on August the 1st, 1876. What else is going on? More of those Colorado 150 celebrations in Denver. You can find them tomorrow at McGregor Square and also Denver Union Station with celebrations. Go to dairyblock.com. You can get additional information. We've got some fairs going on. The Teller County Fair opening today, running through Sunday. That will be in Cripple Creek. It starts with a livestock auction tonight, and it will continue with fun activities, and that will be through Sunday. Go to tcafas.org, and you can get the latest schedule. Douglas County celebrating their state fair today through Sunday at the Douglas County Fairgrounds. The fair and rodeo continuing through the end of the weekend. So much to see and do. Carnival food, music, a petting zoo, a discovery ranch, and a lot more for young and old alike. Tomorrow, the Norris Penrose Event Center, the August Artisan and Gift Show. That runs from 10 until 4. 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KVOR News Time is now 6:12, and that's a rundown of a very special weekend, certainly here in the Pikes Peak region and in Colorado. Try to get on up to Pikes Peak. You could be part of a Guinness World Record of dunking donuts simultaneously into coffee. If Sean and I were there, we'd help the cause by dunking four at once, because that's how Sean and I roll. 6:12 at KVOR. Up next, Focus on the Family Commentary.
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7: Having a baby is supposed to be a time of excitement and joy. But what happens when something goes wrong and you suffer the devastation of a miscarriage? Author Adriel Booker and her husband have survived the heartache of four miscarriages. After the birth of two boys, they suffered three consecutive miscarriages. Then, after the birth of a third son, they sadly had another miscarriage a couple of years later. Adriel counsels those who have suffered a miscarriage that grief brings a wide mix of emotions, from shock and confusion to sadness and anger. And don't be surprised if you feel normal one day and filled with sorrow the next. You probably won't move smoothly from one stage of grief to another. It's often circular, random, and messy. 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Sooner or later, you have to walk a straight line right through the middle. And boy, it's tough. 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You've both suffered a terrible loss, so be careful that you don't direct your anger toward each other. Be a soft place for each other to fall into. 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I'm Jim Daly.
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1: KVLR News Time, 617. Welcome into a Friday. I'm so glad the month of July is over.
0: Okay.
1: It is not, to be honest with you, personally, it's not been a fun month for me.
0: Yeah, you've had a rough week, a rough month, yeah.
1: A lot of stuff going on, and I told you, it seems like the 4th of July was 3 months ago.
0: Yeah.
1: So I'm glad that we're making the turn to August. That means start of college football, NFL, so... July is great because it's summer, but not great this year.
0: So this is actually the last weekend we will not have football because Thursday starts the Hall of Fame game.
1: That's true.
0: Then the following week we have the whole slate of NFL preseason games, including Denver Friday against Atlanta.
1: So we're going to have NFL football every week beginning next week until early February.
0: That's correct.
1: There we go.
0: Yeah,
1: somebody got it right. Here's Sean in the KVOR traffic center.
0: Well, you got heavier volume on I-25 through Colorado Springs so far, but it's moving okay. We do have that utility work going on, southbound powers between Fountain and Astor's. They're wrapping that up. Should be all opened up here soon. We've also got heavier volume, Highway 24, 94 at Mark Sheppel. I'm Sean Martinez's traffic.
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10: A sunny start, but increasing cloud cover. Some showers and storms possible early to mid-afternoon, maybe again during the evening hours. Could produce some heavier rainfall and potentially some hail, too. Cooler temperatures in the low to mid-80s. With the KKTV 11 Alert Weather, I'm meteorologist Kevin Bloomberg.
1: Kevin.
0: And as it comes,
1: Kevin tells us the weekend will look like this. 84 tomorrow. We should stay dry, only a slight chance of rain, and then low 90s for Sunday and maybe mid-90s on Monday, and we will be dry. 66 at 740 KVOR.
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1: 620 Sports on KVOR. Speaking of the Broncos, practice number 2 in the books. They worked out yesterday at Broncos Park. Sean Payton changed things up a little bit. Now, it is still an acclimation period, so the players are only wearing helmets right now as they get ready for the heavy lifting to come next week. Yesterday, early on, Payton says they worked on red zone defense.
11: We kind of jumped right to red zone and put it ahead of maybe what we had done the first 3 years. Defensively, we had a real good day down there. And there's going to be kind of those ebbs and flows as a team, but I thought we had good work.
1: That's good. Always nice to hear when your head coach says good work. Broncos practice today, and this will be the first practice in front of fans at Broncos Park. Baseball, off day yesterday for the Rockies. They're home against Kansas City tonight. Now, Monday, 4 o'clock our time, is baseball's trade deadline. The Mets made a move. They sent left-hander A.J. Minter to Minnesota for a couple of minor leaguers. What will the Rockies do? They've got some talent in that lineup that teams are looking for, especially Hunter Goodman. You hope they don't trade him. You hope they build around him. Colorado does need pitching, though, in the worst way. Women's college basketball, Air Force announcing they're going to play in the Virgin Islands Paradise Jam Tournament over Thanksgiving. They'll take on Texas Tech November 26th in either Xavier or Santa Cruz, or Santa Clara, pardon me, on November the 28th. 621 at Colorado, 740 KVOR. It was a bad day yesterday on roads here in the region. We'll explain what that means coming up. And we will also talk about a new gun law that goes into effect tomorrow here in the state of Colorado. And straight ahead, 630 on 740.
21: 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This is KVOR's Business Report.
1: My, what a wonderful day. That's a lyric from a song, I know, but you could say that yesterday about Wall Street and today as well. Yesterday, look at some of these numbers. The NASDAQ was up 679 points. The Dow up 613. The S&P 500 was up some 121 points. One of the reasons, in extended trading, Amazon, their share is up 9% after better than expected second quarter revenue. So they surged. The Kospi in Korea, their markets were up big earlier this morning. For Amazon, the story there, the strength of their cloud computing business and what that has done with the success they've had, and to see their shares up 9% and their second quarter revenue solid, it's reinforcing investor confidence in artificial intelligence spending. Apple's third quarter revenue higher, and higher than what analysts had expected. They had a 22% jump in iPhone sales. 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
1: 625 at Colorado, 740 KVOR. Friday, July 31st, end of the month. Spider-Man, the new Spider-Man movie opening today. I got a buddy who's going to a 9 a.m. showing tomorrow morning.
0: Oh, really?
1: 9 a.m.
0: Oh, tomorrow morning or this morning?
1: Tomorrow morning.
0: Oh, tomorrow morning. Okay.
1: But still,
0: yeah.
1: Who goes to a movie at 9 a.m.?
0: Well, it might be the only time to get in because it's going to be one of those movies that's hard to get into.
1: That's what they're saying. And this is either, I think this is the 10th Spider-Man movie.
0: They're correct.
1: And, you know, we've talked a lot about movies and the theater and audiences waning, if you a little bit, and attendance being down, but it seems like Spider-Man has been able to kind of, you know, go up against the curve a little bit with all of this.
0: Yeah, and they say it's a little bit of a different kind of spin on Spider-Man. It's a little bit, because, you know, Spider-Man has been part of the, you know, the Avengers group, and they've, you know, they've always had those great characters. And now he's kind of, they've kind of moving him over just to be kind of his own entity, which is kind of cool.
1: Of course, you know, all the young kids have us to thank for Spider-Man.
0: Yes, they do.
1: He originated as a cartoon back in the 60s and 70s.
0: He was a comic book.
1: That's right. Oh, that's right.
0: Yeah, he was a comic
1: book. Comic book.
0: Yeah.
1: Then went to a cartoon.
0: Yes.
1: Because I remember part of the theme song.
0: Yeah.
1: Spider-Man, Spider-Man does whatever a spider can.
0: Yeah.
1: Spins a web. And then I don't know anything after that.
0: Hey, that's pretty good.
1: Now, not bad.
0: Yeah, not bad.
1: Not bad.
0: Yeah.
1: Wrote it on my hand right here, 627. Here's Sean in the KVOR Traffic Center.
0: Well, we still have road work slowing things up there at Powers between Fountain and Astrozon. It looks like they've got to reopen, but it's just slowly getting back together, back to normal through there. Northbound lanes are slow just because of everyday volume. Also, we got Highway 2494 picking up at Mark Scheffel and also Meridian at Woodman. I'm Sean Martinez of Traffic.
1: KVOR weather from Kevin Bloomberg and the 11 Alert team at KKTV. Another nice morning, followed by clouds and maybe rain, maybe some heavy rain this afternoon around the area. Highs will be at 84. We'll be at 84 tomorrow, but we think only about a 10% chance of us seeing any kind of moisture. And then Sunday, hot, low 90s, mostly sunny skies. 66 at Colorado's 740 KVOR. The news is next. KVOR News Time, 628. Finally, after a long wait, interest rates have started to go down. 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
1: 6:30 at KVOR. Good morning. I'm Jim Arthur. Friday, July 31st. Beginning tomorrow, Senate Bill 25-003 becomes law. So if you want to buy an AR or AK-style rifle, maybe certain kinds of shotguns, this new law is going to require you to do the following. You must apply online for an eligibility card through Colorado Parks and Wildlife. There are fees for that. Potential buyers must undergo a background check through a county sheriff's department. Residents also have to complete a firearm safety course and pass an exam with a score of 90% or higher to purchase that weapon. Thursday afternoon, a fatal two-car crash in Colorado Springs at Interquest and Powers. One person died. Police say a car turning onto southbound Powers from Interquest collided with a truck pulling a trailer. A second person was rushed to the hospital with very serious injuries. Roads were closed for several hours. A man died last night after crashing a scooter in the Falcon area. The state patrol says he was on a scooter carrying a case of beer, and he was driving the scooter with one hand. He hit a curb and fell from that vehicle. He crashed at Bentgrass Meadows and Meridian Park Drive near Woodman. The victim has not been named. Changes at the Air Force Academy. The school said in a Thursday announcement that they are realigning their academic efforts by establishing four interdisciplinary schools, which they say will better merge the academy's academic enterprise with its military mission. And this will connect the liberal arts, STEM, and warfighting instruction. Superintendent Lieutenant General Tony Bauernfein says the adjustment is to help better develop citizens, warfighters, leaders, and also critical thinkers. 6:32 at Colorado 740, KVOR. Well, do we have a race for the 5th Congressional District seat here in the region? A new poll released by Democrat Jessica Killen's campaign shows that she is neck and neck with the incumbent Jeff Crank. Crank won the seat after Doug Lamborn announced his retirement. That poll, conducted by Global Strategy Group, and the survey polling 450 general election voters, Killen's campaign says it has Crank leading by one percentage point, 45% to 44%, with 11% of those surveyed undecided. In other news, on Colorado 740, KVOR, hair recovered at Nancy Guthrie's home has not helped to produce a suspect in her kidnapping. She's been missing since February 1st.
12: Pima County Sheriff Chris Nano says a hair sample did not yield a DNA sample of a possible suspect. Local investigators, along with the FBI, sent the recovered sample to a California lab for examination, but came up empty-handed. Investigators are continuing to work and analyze evidence collected in Guthrie's home. The investigation into the 84-year-old's kidnapping is nearing the six-month mark. Chris DeMeo, Fox News.
1: The Custer County Public Health Agency says a bat found in the county near Valley View Road has tested positive for rabies. This disease can be spread through an animal's saliva from a bite. The county warning residents to make sure their animals and pets have up-to-date rabies shots and to stay away from any wildlife. In other news on 740, KVOR, a number of rock slides and debris flows from heavy rain have forced the closure of U.S. Highway 550 in southwestern Colorado between Silverton and Ouray. That road shut down Wednesday night. It might reopen sometime later today. Crews are working to clear 8 different mudslides that hit that area. This includes Red Mountain Pass. The road is closed from 5 miles north of Silverton to 3 miles south of Ouray. You can go to cotrip.org to find alternate routes in the area. KVOR News Time, 6:34. Traffic and weather together on the way next.
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4: 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But every night when you go to get some Z's, how often do you really think about the temperature in your bedroom? Temperature may be one of the most underappreciated factors in sleep. That's according to the Senior Vice President of Research and Scientific Affairs at the National Sleep Foundation. We often hear about lights and screens and stress, but even modest changes in temperature and airflow can influence both how quickly you fall asleep and how deeply you stay asleep. Most experts will recommend a room temperature of 60 to 67 degrees Fahrenheit. You might also experiment with your sheets and what you actually wear to bed. Play around a bit and see what improves your sleep. You might be delightfully surprised. I'm Dr. Sanjay Gupta, helping you live a better life.
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1: Colorado Springs Morning News at 6:37 with traffic and weather together. Sean Martinez in the KVOR Traffic Center.
0: Well, so far everything moving pretty close to posted speeds through Colorado Springs. They have reopened southbound Powers now, that stretch between Fountain and Astrozone, so everything's back to normal there. Northbound lanes are busy just because of volume. We also have heavier volume over by South Academy and Mason Ridge Parkway approaching I-25 and Fort Carson. I'm Sean Martinez. This is traffic.
1: KVOR weather. Kevin Bloomberg and the 11 Alert team at KKTV say we may need the umbrella once again this afternoon with a chance of showers, maybe some severe weather moving into the area. See a high of 84 degrees. Tomorrow, only a 10% chance of rain and a high again in the mid-80s. 66 at Colorado's 740 KVOR. 638 at Colorado's 740. Welcome to the weekend. It's finally arrived, looking for things to do. This weekend takes on a little more meaning for us here in Colorado because we, the state of Colorado, turning 150 years old. We became a state on August the 1st, 1876, and it's Colorado Day, so we're celebrating in a lot of different ways. Here in the Springs, you can join the Colorado Springs Pioneers Museum for a celebration of 150 years. That's from 10 until 4 tomorrow with family-friendly activities, live music, food trucks, and more. And also, to celebrate, you could be part of a record-breaking effort to get into the Guinness World Record. The Guinness Book of World Records does actually have, I believe, this category of simultaneously dunking donuts into coffee. Well, the folks on top of Pikes Peak, known for their great donuts, they want to try to set a new record. They need at least 250 people to show up tomorrow morning at the summit. You know how good their summit donuts are. To dunk their summit donuts simultaneously in coffee as they look to set a new Guinness Book of World Records effort for dunking donuts in coffee simultaneously. Now, that's at 11 o'clock tomorrow morning. You're still going to have to pay to get on the Pikes Peak Highway. Get up there early if you want to take part. That should be something crazy and fun. But don't show up at 10:45. Get up there early, drive up, take the Cog Railway, whatever you need to do. This is all part of the celebration of Colorado's 150th birthday. There's more of that in the Denver area as well. At Denver Union Station tomorrow, also at McGregor Square. That event at McGregor Square begins at noon and runs until 10 o'clock tomorrow night, and that will be right outside of Coors Field. The Rockies will be playing tomorrow against Kansas City. Other events around the area, we've got some county fairs rolling, like the Teller County Fair today, Saturday, and Sunday. It's in Cripple Creek. It begins with a livestock auction tonight at 6:30. Plenty of fun right on through Sunday. TCAFAS.org is where you can find information. The Douglas County Fair is going on at the Douglas County Fairgrounds. Lots of fun activities as well. Music, the rodeo, and so much more. 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And, of course, only two weekends left, this weekend and next week. And for, yes, you guessed it, the Renaissance Festival in Larkspur. We are just about done. It's kind of like an unofficial end of the summer, so to speak, when the Renaissance Festival closes down. get tickets, walk the streets, eat some wonderful food, have a lot of fun with the court jesters and the comedians. Tickets available at ColoradoRenaissance.com. 641, Colorado 740, KVOR standing by. 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
4: 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But every night when you go to get some Z's, how often do you really think about the temperature in your bedroom? Temperature may be one of the most underappreciated factors in sleep. That's according to the Senior Vice President of Research and Scientific Affairs at the National Sleep Foundation. We often hear about lights and screens and stress, but even modest changes

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1: A better life with Dr. Sanjay Gupta.
2: They say consistency is key, but sometimes you just got to switch it up. A new study out of Harvard School of Public Health found that varying your exercise routine could add years to your life. What exercise someone did didn't matter much. What did matter was that all the exercises together worked all the muscle groups in their body. Now, an added benefit to changing things up is it can help you push through the plateau effect. That's when your body gets so efficient at doing something that you actually stop getting better at it. And we know from previous research that specializing in any one sport at a young age can make someone actually more prone to injury. And as experts we talk to point out, even elite athletes switch up things with their workouts, making sure to target strength, cardio, flexibility, balance, and doing that every single week. I'm Dr. Sanjay Gupta, helping you live a better life.
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7: All right, my friends, I have a longevity test you can do at home. It only takes 10 seconds. It's called the flamingo test. All you got to do is balance on one leg for 10 seconds, then do the other leg so you look like a flamingo. I don't think I could pass this. The study was published in the British Journal of Sports Medicine. Over 20% of the study participants failed this flamingo test. And when the scientists followed up after 7 years, those who had failed the test were 84% more likely to have died. So why is this balance so crucial? Because poor balance significantly raises the risk of falls, broken bones, and head injuries. The good news, it's never too late to improve your balance. You just spend a couple of minutes a day balancing on each leg. Another good thing to try is Harvard Medical School suggests cycling. I'm John Tesh with today's Intelligence for Your Life Minute.
9: 646, Colorado 740 KVOR. I noticed that like when I'm changing, putting sweats on or something else, taking off my work clothes, you know, balance on one leg, right?
10: Yeah.
9: I got to get better at that.
10: Okay. Yeah, you know, that's something that I've been kind of working on a little bit, try to, you know, improve my balance a little bit. So, you know, keep my shoulders, you know, like, you know, they say put your elbows against the wall and walk your elbows up against the wall to kind of straighten up your back because you don't want to start looking, you know, kind of humping your, you know, like your shoulders going too far forward. That helps, that loses your balance because you're kind of moving more forward. So if you work your back muscles and your shoulders, keep them back, that'll help your balance.
9: Who the hell are you, Jack LaLanne? I mean, how do you know all this stuff? How do you know all this stuff?
10: Yeah, they're just things that help you, you know. You know, just learned it over the years.
9: Jack LaLanne kind of dates me a little bit, doesn't it?
10: Yeah.
9: Even if I said Richard Simmons, that would date me.
10: That would date you.
9: We don't have a common, everyday, up-to-date instructor, do we? Jillian Michaels at one point, yeah, but she's out of that now.
10: Yeah, I'm not sure what you do now. Yeah.
9: Listen to you. You're walking up a wall with elbows on the wall.
10: Yeah, it kind of helps your back and your posture.
9: So does sleeping, which is what I would rather be doing, rather than walking my elbows up the wall.
10: Yeah.
9: Here's Sean at the KVOR Traffic Center.
10: I-25 in good shape through Colorado Springs. Starting to see heavier volume over off of Powers as you're traveling around, looks like Woodman headed south toward Bradley Road. Also,

0: Picking up on Mesa Ridge at I-25 and also South Academy at Highway 115. I'm Sean Martinez. This traffic.
1: You're amazing. All the stuff that you have that helps us, maybe even at times more than John Tesh does.
0: No, you know. Thank you.
1: He's at a loss for words. That's right. 6:48 at 7:40.
2: 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Here's Southern Colorado's most accurate forecast on KVOR.
3: A sunny start, but increasing cloud cover. Some showers and storms possible early to mid-afternoon, maybe again during the evening hours. Could produce some heavier rainfall and potentially some hail, too. Cooler temperatures in the low to mid-80s. With the KKTV 11 Alert Weather, I'm meteorologist Kevin Bloomberg.
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1: 650 Sports on KVOR. Broncos worked out again yesterday at Broncos Park. Another workout scheduled for today. And that one today, this morning, will be in front of fans. That's the first one. Tickets have long been gone to watch the Broncos practice later on this morning. Yesterday, we learned that Sean Payton is going to present Drew Brees as Drew Brees goes into the NFL Hall of Fame in Canton, Ohio. Payton was asked about that, and he talked about the relationship between quarterbacks and head coaches, and sometimes they're not the best.
7: Those quarterback-head coach relationships, you kind of always take for granted, and yet oftentimes, they don't.
1: Well, he was there. We lost him, but he's thrilled to be inducting, certainly, Drew Brees into the NFL Hall of Fame. He's going to miss one practice, and that's going to be next weekend as part of the Hall of Fame game ceremonies. Now, elsewhere, we go to women's college basketball. Air Force will play in the Virgin Islands Paradise Jam Tournament, and that's going to be in the Virgin Islands over Thanksgiving. They'll take on Texas Tech November 26th. Then they will face either Santa Clara or Xavier on November the 28th. Baseball, the Rockies, they were off Thursday, home tonight against Kansas City. Baseball's trade deadline, yep, it's Monday at 4 o'clock, Monday afternoon. The Mets are going to clean house. They traded left-handed reliever A.J. Minter to Minnesota for a couple of minor leaguers. More to come. There's a lot of teams looking to make deals in baseball. 6:52 at Colorado 740 KVOR. Coming up in the news at 7 o'clock, one day before a new gun law goes into effect, specifically about purchasing certain types of weapons here in Colorado. We will explain at 7 o'clock. On Colorado 740 KVOR. 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
5: How often do you stop to wonder whether you should share something that's revealing, maybe even embarrassing, with a partner, a friend, or even your boss? In her new book called Revealing, The Underrated Power of Oversharing, behavioral scientist Leslie John says doing just that can help you deepen relationships that are vital to your life. We need people to trust us in order to get things like love, friendship, and career success. That's what she told us. When you make yourself vulnerable by revealing something sensitive, it does make other people trust you. In turn, when you ask someone to reveal something about themselves, showing that interest will generally lead someone to like you more. Why? Because people like to be asked about themselves, she says. It also signals that they are discriminating and choosy, but in a good way. I'm Dr. Sanjay Gupta, helping you live a better life.
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15: This is the Bloomberg Money Minute. Amazon is showing Wall Street that its spending on artificial intelligence is paying off. Shares are surging this morning after posting its fastest cloud computing growth in about 4.5 years. Amazon's e-commerce operation still generates the biggest share of the company's revenue. Online sales gained 15% in the quarter. This is giving a lift overall to the markets. This morning, S&P futures are rising 42 points, NASDAQ futures jumping 1.3%. Taco Bell is starting to recover from the parasite outbreak linked to tainted lettuce. Parent company Yum Brands says sales at the chain have declined 2% so far this quarter. Deals have helped get people in the door. And Disney is said to be selling its 50% stake in A&E Global Media to Hearst Communications. Disney's move to sell its stake in the business, which includes the A&E Channel, the History Channel, and Lifetime, would be the first major divestment by new CEO Josh D'Amaro. Courtney Donahoe, Bloomberg Radio.
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0: Started looking at that and I was thinking to myself, man, you know, I've been around before it even turned 100. So, like, man, I'm old.
1: Okay. I guess that's one way to look at it.
0: Yeah, I'm like, wow.
1: I prefer not to look at it that way.
0: Okay, all right. Yeah. I'm
1: just going to keep thinking young. Yeah. Even though my body's falling apart. Here's Sean in the KVOR Traffic Center.
0: I-25 is in good shape through Colorado Springs. We do have a heavier volume over off of Powers and Usual, sponsored by Bradley Road and also Fountain Boulevard and farther north up at InterQuest. And start to see Woodman slow down at the interstate as well as Briargate Parkway at Voyager. I'm Sean Martinez. This traffic.
1: And your forecast on KVOR from the 11 Alert team at KKTV. A nice morning, followed by clouds and a chance of rain this afternoon, high around 85. Tomorrow will be around 85, but we're really going to turn the spigot off, we think, as far as rain, only a slight chance of rain. And then look at this, Sunday, low 90s, Monday, mid 90s in the Pikes Peak region. 66 at Colorado, 740 KVOR.
4: A better life with Dr. Sanjay Gupta.
5: They say consistency is key, but sometimes you just got to switch it up. A new study out of Harvard School of Public Health found that varying your exercise routine could add years to your life. What exercise someone did didn't matter much. What did matter was that all the exercises together worked all the muscle groups in their body. Now, an added benefit to changing things up is it can help you push through the plateau effect. That's when your body gets so efficient at doing something that you actually stop getting better at it. And we know from previous research that specializing in any one sport at a young age can make someone actually more prone to injury. And as experts we talk to point out, even elite athletes switch up things with their workouts, making sure to target strength, cardio, flexibility, balance, and doing that every single week. I'm Dr. Sanjay Gupta, helping you live a better life.
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1: 7 o'clock at KVOR. Good morning, I'm Jim Arthur. 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Kitchens, baths, counters, and floors, even finished basements, replacement windows, and doors. Call Dunright. Last night, a man died after crashing his scooter in the Falcon area. The state patrol says the man was carrying a case of beer and driving the scooter with one hand when he hit a curb and fell. This was at Bentgrass Meadows and Meridian Park Drive near Woodman. The victim has not been named. Well, beginning tomorrow, if you're trying to buy an AR or AK-style rifle or certain kinds of shotguns, a new Colorado law, Senate Bill 25003, goes into effect. Residents must apply online for an eligibility card through Colorado Parks and Wildlife, and there are fees associated with that. Potential buyers must undergo a background check through a county sheriff's department. Residents also have to complete not only a firearm safety course, but you have to pass an exam with a score of 90% or higher to purchase that weapon. One person died in a two-car crash Thursday afternoon at Powers and Interquest. Police say a car turning onto southbound Powers from Interquest collided with a truck pulling a trailer. The driver of that car died at the scene. A second person was taken to the hospital with possible life-threatening injuries. Roads were closed for several hours as they investigated that crash. There is a new poll, and it's been released by Democrat Jessica Killens. She's running against Jeff Crank for the 5th Congressional District seat. And according to her poll, that race is a statistical tie right now, with Crank winning 45% to 44%. The poll conducted by Global Strategy Group. The survey was of 450 general election voters, very tight, as we mentioned. According to Killen's numbers, 11% of those surveyed were reportedly undecided. The Air Force Academy announcing some changes yesterday. They say they want to realign their academic mission and establish 4 interdisciplinary schools, which they say will better merge the Academy's academic enterprise with its military mission, which will mean a connection between the liberal arts, STEM, and also warfighting instruction. Outgoing Superintendent Lieutenant General Tony Bauernfein says the adjustment is to help better develop citizens, warfighters, leaders, and also critical thinkers. 702 at Colorado 740 KVOR, the Custer County Public Health Agency says a bat found in the county near Valley View Road has tested positive for rabies. The disease can spread through an animal's saliva and from a bite. The county is warning residents, make sure that their animals and pets have up-to-date rabies shots and stay away from any kind of wildlife. An announcement from President Trump. His Board of Peace has reached an agreement with Hamas on a phased disarmament plan for Gaza.
3: The president saying this agreement is a critical step towards Gaza finally being governed by a new Palestinian government that will work closely with the Board of Peace to help the Palestinian people. At the same time, Israel will have the security it deserves, with Gaza no longer used as a base for terror attacks. The president says the agreement will be carried out in structured phases. As Hamas gives up their weapons, the Israeli forces will withdraw. The International Stabilization Force will then work with a new Palestinian police force to keep Gaza safe.
1: If you're traveling into the Colorado High Country, U.S. Highway 550 is closed between Silverton and Ouray in southwestern Colorado. They shut down the road Wednesday night because of numerous rock slides and debris flows. We've had a lot of rain in the mountains and in southwestern Colorado. Crews said that there are 8 mudslides that actually hit the highway, and that includes Red Mountain Pass. They hope to have it open sometime today. For the moment, that road is closed from 5 miles north of Silverton to 3 miles south of Ouray. 7:04 now at Colorado 740 KVLR.
4: A better life with Dr. Sanjay Gupta.
5: There are lots of things you can measure to get an idea of how healthy you are at any given moment. Temperature, heart rate, blood pressure, just to name a few. But how about how healthy you will be and how long you're likely to live? According to a new study out of the University at Buffalo, 2 simple strength tests are pretty accurate at predicting longevity in older women. One is hand grip strength, and the other is how quickly people can stand up from a seated position without using their arms. By the way, I remember interviewing former President Jimmy Carter when he was quite old and being really impressed how he just popped out of the chair without using his arms. Not a lot of older people can actually do that. But I think the message here is that maintaining strength as you age is going to help you perform everyday activities, but also help you avoid injury and stay independent. I'm Dr. Sanjay Gupta, helping you live a better life.
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1: And your forecast on KVOR from the 11 Alert Team at KKTV. Sunshine this morning, clouds this afternoon, chance of rain, could be heavy, high of 85. 67 at Colorado 740, KVOR 708, and the notebook is next.
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8: 7-Eleven, Colorado, 740 KVOR. Friday, in my left hand,
9: is the notebook.
8: Lot to talk about. Friday's edition of the notebook. We start with the Broncos' first preseason game 2 weeks from tonight against Atlanta. I wonder how they're going to handle Bo Nix in the preseason. Generally, starting quarterbacks don't play a lot.
9: Right.
8: Nix is coming off actually two ankle surgeries, the original one for the broken ankle, then they went back in and cleaned up some debris.
9: Mm-hmm.
8: But he's been practicing. He has been on schedule. Looks like he's taken all the reps that they've asked him. But you still worry a little bit because it was a broken ankle.
9: That's true. But he's had, you know, the best trainers, the best surgeons, I'm sure, working on that to make sure that he's fit and ready to go. So I'm not too worried about it.
8: First practice in front of fans is today.
9: Yes.
8: For the Broncos. It is practice number 3 at Broncos Park. Everybody's been raving about that. They spent $175 million on new offices and a new practice facility.
9: Oh, it's, and they've updated the players' lounges. They've made it to where it's the ultimate training facility for any, not only NFL, but any facility for training.
8: And they say everything is closer. So for instance, the difference between the locker room and the weight room, they were like on other sides of the building in the old days.
9: Yeah.
8: And now they're connected by a short little hallway.
9: Yeah. And, you know, they have got food lounges there. They got player lounges. And, you know, I was starting to think, I remember when I was a kid, I came to visit Colorado, and I went to go visit the old Denver Broncos facility there in the actual city of Denver, just north of the Grizzly Rose there, what, 30th?
8: It was up on 57th or something, wasn't it?
9: Something like that, yeah. Very tiny, little, you know, just had like a shack. Now it's like, look at that compared to what it is now.
8: Unbelievable, yeah. Right? Such a change. Well, tomorrow we celebrate our 150th birthday, statehood of Colorado, August the 1st, back in 1876. Very exciting. Happy birthday to us. They're trying to set a record on Pikes Peak tomorrow, a Guinness World Record. And what they're trying to do, trying to get as many people as they can, and you can take part in this, they're trying to get at least 250 people, maybe more, to dunk donuts simultaneously in coffee. And there's a reason up on the top of Pikes Peak why specifically it's donuts.
9: Yeah, it's because Pikes Peak is known for their outstanding donuts there at the Summit House. And so that's why they're doing it. And they want to, you know, not only just feature the donuts and the coffee up there, but also just the fact that it's the 150th birthday of Colorado, and Pikes Peak is mainly one of the main attractions of the state.
8: You can get up there. You still have to pay to get on the Pikes Peak Highway, but you could be part of that. But if you show up at 11 o'clock and say, I'm here,
9: yeah,
8: not going to work.
9: No, it's not.
8: Get there early.
9: Yeah, get up there. Get check the times for the Cog Railway if you don't want to drive it. There's ways to get up there.
8: This story was odd. A guy named James Farthing, age 51, arrested on charges of domestic violence. It is his fourth arrest. He has a history of legal troubles, including arrests in Florida and Kentucky for alleged battery and burglary. What sets James Farthing apart from other creeps and bums and criminals? He was arrested after winning a $167 million Powerball jackpot in April.
9: What? Oh, my gosh. That is terrible.
8: Not even money can straighten out somebody's life.
9: Yeah, you know, some guys like this just don't deserve anything that, you know, they get that's good for them.
8: How about that?
9: Yeah.
8: Unbelievable. I read that story, and I'm sitting there just chewing on that, saying, why him? Mm-hmm. And I go back and forth and back and forth and back and forth. Now, you are holding something in your left hand that I can see, but others can't. What is that picture?
9: This is a picture of Marvin the Martian. He's on the Looney Tunes, okay? And so he is a character that we've seen in cartoons in the, you know, years ago. Well, Mars, there was recently a photo that came out that shows that there may be some kind of object on Mars that looks kind of like an alien missile or maybe a crashed spacecraft. They just really can't tell what it is, but it's, it doesn't look like it's natural of Mars.
8: No, and if you've seen the picture, and it's easy to bring up if you Google it online, and you're right, it doesn't look like a rock at first glance.
9: Mm-hmm.
8: Hard to tell what it is, and it doesn't look like it belongs on Mars. Like,
9: right.
8: It's part of Mars.
9: Correct.
8: But what it is, who knows?
9: Yeah, so they're just trying to figure out what this is, and, you know, well, you know, maybe we can, you know, see that if there's something to it, then maybe they get a probe up there and maybe take a look at what this thing is.
8: Well, they've got something up there already.
9: Well, they got the picture, obviously, yeah.
8: Right, but I think you need to get, you know, that rover that they have on Mars. I think it has an arm. It's got to have an arm.
9: Right.
8: I know it's got a scoop for dirt.
9: It does.
8: Grab that thing and bring it real close to the camera.
9: So we can see it.
8: Unless you're afraid to do that, NASA.
9: Right.
8: Are you afraid to do that, NASA?
9: Okay.
8: Maybe we're on to something. What do you and I say about smoke?
9: There's fire.
8: That's exactly right, friend. 717 at KVOR. What lends some credence to all of this, even if it turns out to be nothing, what lends credence to all of this is the fact that since the start of the year, we've seen our own government releasing videos and photos of things in the sky that they can't explain.
9: Exactly. And that's why I brought up Marvin the Martian, because maybe that was Marvin. I was joking off mic here that it's just Marvin the Martian's spacecraft that crashed up there years ago. But
8: he was part of an ensemble cast of cartoon characters, was he not?
9: Yes, he was. Yeah. Yeah, I mean, okay. Bugs Bunny. But anyhow, what you were saying, though, with the release of things, there may be more to it.
8: You never know. Well, that rover spotted a flashing light on Mars.
9: Yeah.
8: Some months back, almost a year or so back, I think it was. A flashing light on Mars.
9: Yeah.
8: And NASA's like, it's just the atmosphere. You idiot. 718 at KVOR, okay? Now, somebody said NASA stood for, what was it? No answers, subterfuge, something like that. I don't know what it was. Here's Sean in the KVOR Traffic Center.
9: Well, we have heavier volume on I-25 through Colorado Springs, but so far it's moving well. We do have Platt starting to back up a little bit there at Murray. Also over off of South Academy, it's busy and near the B Street Gate. And also picking up on Highway 115 at Nelson going into Gate 1 to Fort Carson. I'm Sean Martinez. That's traffic.
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2: 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Here's Southern Colorado's most accurate forecast on KVOR.
10: A sunny start, but increasing cloud cover. Some showers and storms possible early to mid-afternoon, maybe again during the evening hours. Could produce some heavier rainfall and potentially some hail, too. Cooler temperatures in the low to mid-80s. With the KKTV 11 Alert Weather, I'm meteorologist Kevin Bloomberg.
8: 67 at KVOR, looking ahead to the weekend. Drier tomorrow, highs in the mid-80s. Low 90s Sunday, mid-90s Monday, and we should stay dry. 719 at 740 KVOR.
11: A better life with Dr. Sanjay Gupta.
12: They say consistency is key, but sometimes you just got to switch it up. A new study out of Harvard School of Public Health found that varying your exercise routine could add years to your life. What exercise someone did didn't matter much. What did matter was that all the exercises together worked all the muscle groups in their body. Now, an added benefit to changing things up is it can help you push through the plateau effect. That's when your body gets so efficient at doing something that you actually stop getting better at it. And we know from previous research that specializing in any one sport at a young age can make someone actually more prone to injury. And as experts we talk to point out, even elite athletes switch up things with their workouts, making sure to target strength, cardio, flexibility, balance, and doing that every single week. I'm Dr. Sanjay Gupta, helping you live a better life.
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8: 721 KVOR Sports Update. The Broncos have another practice today at Broncos Park. This will be the first practice in front of fans. Those tickets sold out a long time ago. Broncos yesterday, Sean Payton said, worked on some red zone defense, which was a little bit of a departure from how they've done things in the past, only the sense of how early they worked on red zone defense. The NFL considers these first few days of practice acclimation days. And what it is it's kind of a buildup for when they go full pads in hot weather, in essence. So you see the guys running around right now wearing helmets, no shoulder pads, knee pads, or anything like that. Hard to believe, 2 weeks from tonight, the Broncos open the preseason versus the Atlanta Falcons. Baseball news, Colorado home tonight against Kansas City. They had Thursday off. The trade deadline in baseball bearing down on us. It is Monday at 4 o'clock. What do the Rockies do? They need pitching. They're a young group, but they have shown signs of really kind of coming together, and they've got some talent in that young group. You hope they can keep that core and at the same time try to improve pitching. The Mets have started to dismantle. They trade left-handed reliever A.J. Minter. He goes to Minnesota for a couple of minor leaguers. Women's basketball. The Air Force Academy has announced the Falcons will play over the Thanksgiving Day holiday in the Virgin Islands Paradise Jam. They'll take on Texas Tech November 26th, then either Xavier or Santa Clara November 28th. And hard to believe, next week, Air Force football gets underway. The Falcons will open practice at the Academy as they zoom in on their season opener versus Duquesne, and that will be on Saturday, September the 5th. And of course, you'll hear every game right here on 740 KVOR. KVOR News Time, 7:23. There is a new gun law that goes into effect tomorrow as it relates to purchasing several kinds of weapons. We will explain at 7:30 on 740 KVOR.
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8: 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What are the markets doing? Well, right now, stock futures are jumping as a tech rally is shrugging off Apple earnings. Stock futures rising as the technology sector looked set to end a bad July on a positive note, despite some disappointing earnings, at least from Apple. All three indices were up and up big yesterday. The NASDAQ was up some 2.8%. Big tech earnings have sparked sharp diverging moves again. This time it's Apple, down 7%. Amazon, up 12%. Amazon had great second quarter numbers. Meta slumped 8%. Microsoft was up 15.5%, those shares, early this morning. 7:24 at 7:40 KVOR.
11: Hi. A better life with Dr. Sanjay Gupta.
12: I don't know about you, but my social media feeds are flooded with lotions and potions and gadgets, all promising to unlock different components of longevity. But if you log off, take a step back from all the hype, you'll find that the actual keys to a longer, healthier life are hiding in plain sight. There are four of them. Number one, nutrition. The Mediterranean diet really is the gold standard. Number two, exercise. You should be getting 150 minutes of moderate intensity exercise or 75 minutes of vigorous intensity exercise every week, plus strength training and stretching. Number three, sleep. Sleep is when your body and your brain repair themselves. You should be getting 7 to 9 hours a night. And finally, number four, often gets forgotten, socialization. It's not a bonus. It's a necessity for a healthy life, finding a sense of community, purpose, and belonging. I'm Dr. Sanjay Gupta, helping you live a better life.
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8: 725, 740 KVOR as we look forward to the weekend and the start of August. Jim Arthur, Sean Martinez. I ran across this. Remember what we said? I had that thing the other day, things I find on X, and one of the things was somebody posted, why does it seem like everything these days is stupid?
9: Yes.
8: Remember that?
9: Yeah, I do remember that.
8: This story falls into that category.
9: Okay.
8: Let me explain. There's a guy in Wisconsin. He's the owner of Minocqua Brewing Company. Mm-hmm. And he's politically involved and politically motivated on the left. His brewery promised free beer on the day President Trump died.
9: Wow.
8: Are you stupid? What are you doing?
9: People.
8: Free beer on the day President Trump died. Well, the Wisconsin Board of Spirits, if you will, that grants licenses to people to sell alcohol, stripping him of his license.
9: Well, good for them.
8: Absolutely.
9: It doesn't matter what you're, you know, you can be angry at the president for a lot of things. You could be, you know, but you don't, that's over the line, way over the line.
8: And there is a line, and there's a definite line.
9: Yeah.
8: And when you do stupid stuff like this, it's going to bite you in the fanny.
9: And now you can lose your livelihood because of your stupidity.
8: Right, and you probably have people working for you that lose their jobs as well.
9: Yep. So. Ridiculous.
8: And a smart move by the Wisconsin board to pull his liquor license.
9: That's right.
8: Come on. Gosh. I told you, everything is stupid these days. Yes. 727, including that guy.
9: Yes.
8: In Colorado, 740 KVOR. Sean Martinez of the KVOR Traffic Center.
9: Well, power is packed over there by Fountain Boulevard, also Highway 94 at Mark Sheffel. It's also packed on powers from Barnes down to Constitution in both directions, and heavy volume at Research and Briargate Parkway at Voyager. I'm Sean Martinez of Traffic.
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12: If I were to ask you what makes for a good night's sleep, you'd probably say a dark, quiet room, not too many things on your mind. But every night when you go to get some Z's, how often do you really think about the temperature in your bedroom? Temperature may be one of the most underappreciated factors in sleep. That's according to the Senior Vice President of Research and Scientific Affairs at the National Sleep Foundation. We often hear about lights and screens and stress, but even modest changes in temperature and airflow can influence both how quickly you fall asleep and how deeply you stay asleep. Most experts will recommend a room temperature of 60 to 67 degrees Fahrenheit. You might also experiment with your sheets and what you actually wear to bed. Play around a bit and see what improves your sleep. You might be delightfully surprised. I'm Dr. Sanjay Gupta, helping you live a better life.
8: KVOR weather, nice this morning, rain possible this afternoon. Highs around 85. Drier tomorrow with a high around 85. 68 at 740 KVOR. 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
12: How often do you stop to wonder whether you should share something that's revealing, maybe even embarrassing, with a partner, a friend, or even your boss? In her new book called Revealing, The Underrated Power of Oversharing, behavioral scientist Leslie John says doing just that can help you deepen relationships that are vital to your life. We need people to trust us in order to get things like love, friendship, and career success. That's what she told us. When you make yourself vulnerable by revealing something sensitive, it does make other people trust you. In turn, when you ask someone to reveal something about themselves, showing that interest will generally lead someone to like you more. Why? Because people like to be asked about themselves, she says. It also signals that they are discriminating and choosy, but in a good way. I'm Dr. Sanjay Gupta, helping you live a better life.
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8: It's 7:30 at Colorado 740 KVOR. I'm Jim Arthur. Good morning. Well, beginning tomorrow, August 1st, if you want to buy an AR or AK-style rifle or any certain kinds of shotguns, there is a new law that goes into effect. It's Senate Bill 25-003, and it will require residents to apply online for an eligibility card to purchase certain kinds of weapons. You get that through Colorado Parks and Wildlife, and there are fees associated with that. Potential buyers also must undergo a background check through a county sheriff's department, and residents have to complete a firearm safety course and pass an exam with a score of 90% or higher to purchase that weapon. One person died in a two-car crash Thursday afternoon at Powers and Interquest. Police say a car turning onto southbound Powers from Interquest with two people inside collided with a truck pulling a trailer. That truck driver suffered minor injuries. One of the people in the car was killed. A second person rushed to the hospital with very serious injuries. The roads were closed down there for several hours as they investigated that crash. And last night, a man died after crashing his scooter in the Falcon area. 40-year-old man was riding the scooter at Bentgrass Meadows and Meridian Park Drive near Woodman when he hit a curb and fell from the vehicle. The Colorado State Patrol says the man was carrying a case of beer while driving the scooter with one hand. There's a new poll out released by Jessica Killen's campaign. She's the Democratic nominee in the race for the 5th Congressional District seat held by Republican Jeff Crank. Killen's campaign says that their polling shows she and Crank in a virtual dead heat right now, with Crank up 45% to 44%. Killen, the nominee, and again, this is a poll released by her campaign. It was conducted by Global Strategy Group. They surveyed 450 general election voters. 11% of those surveyed say that they are still undecided. 732 at Colorado's 740 KVOR. Outgoing Superintendent Lieutenant General Tony Bauernfein has announced changes at the Air Force Academy as the school realigns their academic mission by establishing four interdisciplinary schools, which they say will better merge the Academy's academic enterprise with its military mission. They say the move will bring together and connect the liberal arts, STEM, and warfighting instruction. In other news on Colorado's 740 KVOR, a bat found in Custer County has proven to test positive for rabies. That bat was found several days ago. The disease can be spread through an animal's saliva. The county warning residents, make sure your animals have been vaccinated with the latest rabies shots and to stay away from any kind of wildlife. President Trump has announced his Board of Peace has reached an agreement with Hamas on a phased disarmament plan for Gaza.
15: The president saying this agreement is a critical step towards Gaza finally being governed by a new Palestinian government that will work closely with the Board of Peace to help the Palestinian people. At the same time, Israel will have the security it deserves, with Gaza no longer used as a base for terror attacks. The president says the agreement will be carried out in structured phases. As Hamas gives up their weapons, the Israeli forces will withdraw. The International Stabilization Force will then work with a new Palestinian police force to keep Gaza safe.
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11: A better life with Dr. Sanjay Gupta.
12: They say consistency is key, but sometimes you just gotta switch it up. A new study out of Harvard School of Public Health found that varying your exercise routine could add years to your life. What exercise someone did didn't matter much. What did matter was that all the exercises together worked all the muscle groups in their body. Now, an added benefit to changing things up is it can help you push through the plateau effect. That's when your body gets so efficient at doing something that you actually stop getting better at it. And we know from previous research that specializing in any one sport at a young age can make someone actually more prone to injury. And as experts we talk to point out, even elite athletes switch up things with their workouts, making sure to target strength, cardio, flexibility, balance, and doing that every single week. I'm Dr. Sanjay Gupta, helping you live a better life.
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8: 7:37 at KVOR. A little hint, wink, wink.
9: Mm.
8: Qualifying begins Monday.
9: Ooh, okay.
8: Four tickets, seven home games this year.
9: That's going to be amazing.
8: No Colorado State.
9: No Colorado State, so I can cheer for the Falcons now.
8: It's a bit of a bummer because it's a good rivalry.
9: Yeah.
8: And you hope that they can maybe put something together in the future, but the challenge for Air Force is they have four non-conference games,
9: mm-hmm.
8: but one of them is Army. One of them is Navy.
9: Yeah.
8: One of them is usually an FCS school on Parents' Day weekend.
9: Right.
8: So that means you only have one slot left.
9: Yes.
8: And aligning that with CSU's priorities for scheduling may not come about for a little while.
9: Yeah, and of course, you know, Air Force has got other teams that want to play them too. So, yeah, we'll see what happens in the future.
8: Rams are afraid to play Air Force. 7:37.
9: Not afraid. Just, we always lose for some reason.
8: Well, yeah, you're right. Not afraid. You fear the Falcons is what you do. Here's Sean in the KVOR Traffic Center.
9: I-25 is in good shape to Colorado Springs. Highway 24 picking up between Manitou and I-25. It's also busier on Powers from Barnes down to Constitution. Meridian's busier there at Woodman and also Highway 24. I'm Sean Martinez's traffic.
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12: Should you still work out when you're injured, or should you take it easy? 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
8: KVOR weather today, nice early, clouds late, you know the drill, rain may be heavy at times, highs 85. Now tomorrow, we dry out, high of 85, low 90s, Sunday, hot, mid 90s, Monday, hot and dry. 69, Colorado 740, KVOR. KVOR News Time, 7:38. Well, the weekend is here. This weekend takes on a little more significance for us here in Colorado because tomorrow is our birthday. Colorado became the 38th state on August 1st, 1876, and there are celebrations here in Colorado Springs and up in the Denver area. Now, here in the Springs, Pioneers Museum. They'll be celebrating from 10 until 4 tomorrow. Live music, food trucks, family-friendly activities, and birthday cake. They'll also be celebrating on top of Pike's Peak, where we are going to try to set a Guinness World Record of the most people to dunk donuts simultaneously into coffee. Why donuts and why that particular event and activity? Well, Pike's Peak and the Summit House, known for their amazing donuts, that's why. But we need participants. We need you. At least 250 people to show up and dunk their Summit donuts simultaneously. We want to set a record that can't be beat. So you can drive on up to America's Mountain, but you still have to pay the costs of driving the mountain. That doesn't change. But get up there early and be a part of what could be a Guinness World Record of people dunking their Summit donuts simultaneously into coffee. It begins at 11 tomorrow morning at the Summit Visitors Center. Other things going on. We talked about the 150th birthday of Colorado. They are celebrating at Denver Union Station. There's also a big party at McGregor Square tomorrow. That will be from noon until 10 tomorrow night. Circus Golden Star is in Colorado Springs. It opens today and runs through Sunday. This will be at the Citadel Mall. 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It's filled with magic, excitement, and family fun. What it is, they blend European elegance with the American circus charm. 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We've got county fairs going on around the area. The Teller County Fair is in Cripple Creek and it begins today. Plenty of activities today, Saturday and Sunday. There'll be bull riding Sunday afternoon at 2. Go to tcafas.org and learn more. Also, the Douglas County Fair is going on in Douglas County, right up the road. Plenty of activity there as well. They're going to have a petting zoo, a discovery ranch, a livestock sale, a barn dance, a little bit of everything at the Douglas County Fair. And that is this weekend. It begins today and it runs through Sunday. So get on up and have fun either there or in Cripple Creek at one of those fairs. 741, Colorado 740, KVOR, Friday. Time to have a little more fun. Flashback pop quiz time. 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I know you're better than me. We'll play next on 740.
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3: Did you know the 70s hit that said, any love is good love? Well, this 1974 Boy Meets Devil Woman romance came to us courtesy of four guys from Canada. Bachman Turner Overdrive, and it was their first and only number one hit, You Ain't Seen Nothing Yet.

0: If that was your answer, then you passed today's pop quiz. Class dismissed.
1: 7:46 at KVOR. Sean Martinez, your answer, please.
2: I missed it. I can't believe I missed it. Yeah.
1: You missed it?
2: Yeah, I just couldn't think of the song, so I just said the Who as my default answer.
1: Not a bad default answer,
2: yeah.
1: But incorrect nonetheless. Anonymous checked in. Air Force Troy is still out on assignment. He'll be back Monday. Anonymous said Brown-Eyed Girl.
2: Okay.
1: Van Morrison.
2: Van
1: right?
2: Morrison, yep.
1: That was incorrect. I got this right away.
2: I know you did.
1: I got this right away. For some reason, that lyric just jumped out at me, and I quickly sang the rest of the song, and now... And that's what I got right there.
2: I knew you got it because you were queuing up the song.
1: That's
2: to hear
1: right.
2: it. And I was like, ah.
1: That's right. That's how you know if I got it, if I play the song after the end of the segment.
2: Yes, exactly.
1: So it is a 2-point win for me.
2: That's correct.
1: It is the second 2-point win for me this week.
2: That's correct.
1: Can you update those standings if you don't mind?
2: Sure. I'm at 102.
1: Jesus.
2: Let's see. Troy is at 44. Jim's at 37.
1: Aha!
2: Yeah. And Anonymous is at 24.
1: I was down 12 when I first came back from my from my sabbatical.
2: He could feel hear the footsteps coming.
1: I am now within 7 points.
2: That's right.
1: Gaining.
2: Yeah.
1: Gaining. We coming, baby. 7:48.
2: You are.
1: I love that Dion says that.
2: Yes, he does.
1: We coming.
2: We coming.
1: And I'm keeping receipts, too. Here's Sean at the KVOR Traffic Center.
2: Well, southbound I-25 starting to see a heavier volume from Woodbend down to Garden of Gods. Northbound lanes heavy from this MLK all the way over to Fillmore. And it's starting to pack in their powers between Barnes and Platt in both directions and Mesa Ridge at I-25. I'm Sean Martinez of Traffic.
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4: How often do you stop to wonder whether you should share something that's revealing, maybe even embarrassing, with a partner, a friend, or even your boss? In her new book called Revealing, The Underrated Power of Oversharing, behavioral scientist Leslie John says doing just that

0: can help you deepen relationships that are vital to your life. We need people to trust us in order to get things like love, friendship, and career success. That's what she told us. When you make yourself vulnerable by revealing something sensitive, it does make other people trust you. In turn, when you ask someone to reveal something about themselves, showing that interest will generally lead someone to like you more. Why? Because people like to be asked about themselves, she says. It also signals that they are discriminating and choosy, but in a good way. I'm Dr. Sanjay Gupta, helping you live a better life.
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2: A sunny start, but increasing cloud cover. Some showers and storms possible early to mid-afternoon, maybe again during the evening hours. Could produce some heavier rainfall and potentially some hail, too. Cooler temperatures in the low to mid-80s. With the KKTV 11 Alert Weather, I'm meteorologist Kevin Bloomberg.
3: At 7:49 around the area, Manitou Springs, a nice morning. They check in right now at 67 degrees. And here in Colorado Springs, nice as well. And right now it's 69 at Colorado's 7:40 KVOR.
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0: If I were to ask you what makes for a good night's sleep, you'd probably say a dark, quiet room, not too many things on your mind. But every night when you go to get some Z's, how often do you really think about the temperature in your bedroom? Temperature may be one of the most underappreciated factors in sleep. That's according to the Senior Vice President of Research and Scientific Affairs at the National Sleep Foundation. We often hear about lights and screens and stress, but even modest changes in temperature and airflow can influence both how quickly you fall asleep and how deeply you stay asleep. Most experts will recommend a room temperature of 60 to 67 degrees Fahrenheit. You might also experiment with your sheets and what you actually wear to bed. Play around a bit and see what improves your sleep. You might be delightfully surprised. I'm Dr. Sanjay Gupta, helping you live a better life.
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3: 750 Sports on 740 KVOR. Broncos worked out again yesterday at Broncos Park. Head coach Sean Payton said Denver did something a little bit different yesterday during their second practice.
6: Jumped right to red zone and put it ahead of maybe what we had done the first 3 years. Defensively, we had a real good day down there. And there's going to be kind of those ebbs and flows as a team, but I thought we had good work.
3: Nice to hear good work from the head coach. They'll practice again today. This will be the first practice today with fans. And they'll get their first look at the magnificent Broncos Park. And the Broncos open the preseason 2 weeks from tonight as they take on the Atlanta Falcons. Elsewhere, women's college basketball. Air Force is going to play in the Virgin Islands Paradise Jam Tournament over Thanksgiving. They'll take on Texas Tech in either Xavier or Santa Clara. Baseball, the Rockies, they're off, or were off yesterday. Home tonight, they take on Kansas City. We'll see what Colorado does with the trade deadline. Do they make any kinds of moves? They have people that teams want. I'll tell you what, everybody wants their catcher, Hunter Goodman. All-star representative, 30-plus home runs. They'd love to have that guy. Hopefully they don't trade him. They need pitching in the worst, worst of ways. You know, with few exceptions, Colorado has not been able to develop any consistent pitching, any kind of pipeline, if you will, from their minor league system to the big leagues. Few exceptions, yes, but overall, not happened just yet. 7:52 at Colorado's 740 KVOR. What kind of day are we expecting on Wall Street? There's been a little bit of good and a little bit of not so good after yesterday's crazy numbers. We'll talk numbers and business news next on 740 KVOR.
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0: How often do you stop to wonder whether you should share something that's revealing, maybe even embarrassing, with a partner, a friend, or even your boss? In her new book called Revealing, The Underrated Power of Oversharing, behavioral scientist Leslie John says doing just that can help you deepen relationships that are vital to your life. We need people to trust us in order to get things like love, friendship, and career success. That's what she told us. When you make yourself vulnerable by revealing something sensitive, it does make other people trust you. In turn, when you ask someone to reveal something about themselves, showing that interest will generally lead someone to like you more. Why? Because people like to be asked about themselves, she says. It also signals that they are discriminating and choosy, but in a good way. I'm Dr. Sanjay Gupta, helping you live a better life.
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6: Wall Street out the gate on a Friday. The Dow up 28 points. The S&P 500 up 7. And the NASDAQ is up 97 points. It's kind of a mixed bag this morning because we have seen some businesses report excellent quarterly results, Amazon among them. Amazon stocks are moving higher. Some chip makers are moving higher as well. Apple had some tougher results, and they reported numbers that were a little bit lower than what had been expected. Amazon saw shares up 13.8%. They reported much stronger profit for the latest quarter than analysts had anticipated. Microsoft had some very good numbers as well, but still worries about AI in general. That's an hourly thing on Wall Street.
7: Exactly. Yeah.
6: And what are gas prices coming down?
7: Yeah, that's a tricky one because you still know there's so much turmoil going on with overseas that we're just not sure what's happening, really.
6: You say to yourself, are we just walking down a one-way alley and a dead-end alley trying to pursue peace with Iran? Because nothing's happened yet.
7: Yeah.
6: Nothing's happened yet, and it really makes you wonder if other objectives need to be, I don't know, if achieved or other goals set besides trying to get them to, because it hasn't happened.
7: Yeah.
6: It just hasn't happened, and in the meantime, one of the byproducts is we're all paying more for gas.
7: Yeah, and that could be part of the scheme for Iran, you know, hey, wreck the economy.
6: Well, off to a good start.
7: Yeah.
6: 7:57. Traffic and weather together. Sean Martinez of the KVOR Traffic Center.
7: Well, so far everything moving pretty good out there. I-25 a little slower as you're headed southbound from Woodbend down to Guard of the Gods. Northbound lanes heavy around Motor City Curve up through to Fillmore. But power still packed in there between Barnes and Constitution, as well as over by Mesa Ridge at Powers. I'm Sean Martinez. This is traffic.
6: KVOR weather. A beautiful morning. And we'll add clouds to the picture later in the day and maybe some rain, maybe some heavy rain, highs of 85. But we think tomorrow, no more rain maybe for the next several days. Hot, 85 tomorrow, 93 Sunday, 96 on Monday. And it's going to stay dry. Thank you. 68 degrees at Colorado's 740 KVOR. 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That does it for us. 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
9: I don't know about you, but my social media feeds are flooded with lotions and potions and gadgets, all promising to unlock different components of longevity. 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There are four of them. Number one, nutrition. The Mediterranean diet really is the gold standard. 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Number three, sleep. 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You should be getting 7 to 9 hours a night. And finally, number four, often gets forgotten, socialization. 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
6: 802 at 740 KVOR. Good morning. I'm Jim Arthur. Well, beginning tomorrow here in Colorado, there's a new law that goes into effect. It's Senate Bill 25-003, and it pertains to the sale of AR or AK-style rifles and certain kinds of shotguns. The new law, if you want to purchase those kinds of weapons, you have to apply online for an eligibility card through Colorado Parks and Wildlife. And there, you'll pay fees to do that. Potential buyers must undergo a background check through a county sheriff's department. Residents also have to not only complete a firearm safety course, you have to pass an exam and have to have a score on that exam of 90% or higher. In other news, a man died last night after crashing the scooter he was riding in the Falcon area. The State Patrol says the man was carrying a case of beer while driving the scooter with one hand. He crashed at Bentgrass Meadows and Meridian Park. He hit a curb. The victim has not been publicly identified. Also in the news, a new poll released by Jessica Killen's campaign shows the Democratic challenger to Jeff Crank for the 5th Congressional District is in a statistical tie with Crank. And again, the poll was released by the Democrat, and the company that conducted the poll, Global Strategy Group, and they surveyed 450 general election voters in the district. Crank 45% and Killen's 44%. That is a statistical tie. 11% of those surveyed are undecided. KVOR weather from the 11 Alert team at KKTV. Sunny now. We'll see clouds later. Maybe some rain. Highs will be near 85 degrees. 69 now at KVOR. I'm Jim Arthur. 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
7: I-25 still in good shape through Colorado Springs, although starting to see heavier volume around the Motor City curve up to Fillmore. Southbound I-25 heavy, Woodman down to Guard of the Gods, and power's backed in between Barnes and Constitution. I'm Sean Martinez's traffic.
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0: thought you'd just like to hear a little bit more of the intro music this morning. Actually, a lot of last-minute additions to the program this morning. All of them are not just pertinent. They're very, very important. Some of them nationally, some of them otherwise. One of the things we're going to do today is we're going to be talking to Dave Donaldson at 8:15. And the reason we'll be talking with him is he heads up Colorado Springs Utilities. Okay, so then what? Well, then what is that yesterday we found out, and credit, I guess, goes to the New York Times. They're the one who broke the story, and then everyone else kind of jumped in after that, including Richard Randall. But we found out that there have been at least 30 cyber attacks on cities, some big, some small, communities in Minnesota. 30 of them. 30 different attacks over several days. Immediately, that had me thinking, okay, so how much of a danger is this? I mean, they're being credited, at least preliminary results show that Iran is probably behind these. Now, you're not surprised that our enemies have been probing or trying to hack into our systems, especially power grids, et cetera. That's no big shock, right? I wanted to find out whether Colorado Springs had any issues with this, and in particular, if we are prepared for that. I can't really get into what the military installations do or don't do, but I'm assuming that just like you and I, they're using electricity, they're using water, it might be, you know, gas, whatever it happens to be, they're to a certain extent going to be at risk of an attack. Now, I'm not saying they're at risk of an attack being successful and it, you know, preventing Fort Carson, Peachfield, the Army, the Air Force, NORAD from doing their jobs. That's not what I'm saying at all. But as soon as I saw this happening in Minnesota, I wanted to find out what the situation here was. So we'll be talking with Dave Donaldson about that here in just a couple of minutes. And again, maybe I should just manage expectations. I think, David, I do this. I manage the expectations. And yet at the same time, I'm cautioning people, which almost sounds like I don't believe they're as smart as they are. But you are as smart as you are and would know that neither myself nor Dave Donaldson, we're looking at having Travis, the CEO from Utilities, on and some other people who've been on the board previously. Nothing about this is intended and certainly to even come close to revealing anything that would put utilities or anybody else more at risk than they are already. So what else? Well, we'll see if we get to this, but we've got Stephen A., who is apologizing to Kyrie Irving, a basketball player who, you know, he's one of these guys out there who stood firm on the jab and all of the rest. Stephen A. apologizing for that had me thinking, are there people who ought to be apologizing to you and to me? Sometimes it's a big national person that is an influencer that ought to be apologizing. Sometimes it's somebody you work with or somebody in your family who ought to be apologizing. Because what? Well, at bare minimum, they probably treated you as if you didn't know what the hell was going on. You're a conspiracy theorist and all the rest. If we have time to that, we will get to that. It would be basically, do you want an apology? If so, from who and for what? Victor Marx is announcing this morning his running mate, and we will find out who that is by the time we wrap up here. I think we'll find out shortly after 9 o'clock. We'll have the communications person from Colorado GOP on the program to talk about that. I hope, I'll just say this, I have no advance warning as to who it might be, but I can tell you, I hope whoever it is expands the reach of Victor Marx and brings us closer to winning the election. Yes. What, you didn't think I was going to be supporting Victor Marx? I've spent my whole life saying that I support Republicans, and any Republican is better than any Democrat, and there has been nothing at all to change my mind on. It's very simple. You have Victor Marx here. You have Weiser over here. You have Greg Lopez, yeah, in the middle. But and I've endorsed Greg Lopez in the past, but I'm not now because I think that I'm a Republican. I support the Republican candidate. We'll be talking about that as well. There was an article in the Gazette. It's worth a mention, I suppose. It was buried in the first section, as well it ought to be. And it's just saying that polling is showing that Jeff Crank may be in some sort of a dead heat in his race to go back to the U.S. House of Representatives. I don't pay a lot of attention to that, and I'll tell you why. I've sat here year after year after year, including the last election cycle here. Polling data coming from Scott Bottoms. Polling data, no, this is coming from Victor Marsh. No, this is coming from Greg Lopez. A lot of times this is internal polling. And it doesn't mean a whole heck of a lot because I've seen so many candidates. The polling showed that they were going to win the election in a landslide, and they couldn't even get out of the primary. Take a short break. When we come back, we'll be talking with the person who heads up Colorado Springs Utilities. That is Councilman Dave Donaldson. Find out how Colorado Springs Utilities is prepared for cyber attacks, whether they're coming from Iran, individuals just trying to hack in, or whether it's China who has been probing for years. 719-715-0740.
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2: I-25 still in good shape through Colorado Springs, although starting to see heavier volume around the Motor City curve up to Fillmore. Southbound I-25 heavy, Woodman down to Guard of the Gods, and power's backed in between Barnes and Constitution. I'm Sean Martinez's traffic.
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19: A sunny start, but increasing cloud covers and showers and storms possible early to mid-afternoon, maybe again during the evening hours. Could produce some heavier rainfall and potentially some hail, too. Cooler temperatures in the low to mid-80s. With the KKTV 11 Alert Weather, I'm meteorologist Kevin Bloomberg.
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0: Richard Randall, now I want to give you, as quickly as I can, the name of the person that Victor Marx has selected to be his running mate, Lieutenant Governor. I'm seeing reports that it is a former Marine, a colonel. It would be the pick there. I want to make sure that that's verified before I go with it. I can tell you one thing, and actually this comes from Victor Marx himself, saying that he guarantees it is not going to be Kyle Clark as his running mate. See, you kind of get the joke there, right? There's no joke about what's going on with our war with Iran. For decades, centuries actually, the United States has been in a position where we had two big oceans to protect us, by and large, from our enemies. Pearl Harbor happens, and then ICBMs, and that's not all accurate any longer. But you don't have to have an ICBM to attack the United States if you use a cyber attack. Iran would have the capability of attacking the United States. Could they do that? Would they attempt to do it? Fox News says, yes, they have. Recent cyber attacks in Minnesota impacted water supply systems throughout the state. Some officials believe that it was Iran. We've got Mike Tobin reporting from Chicago, and then we'll go straight to Dave Donaldson. He's the chair of Colorado Springs Utilities.
22: Investigators say this is probably the work of Iranian hackers, but they can't say that with certainty. For years, Iran has targeted U.S. water systems with limited success. But the mayor of Brown, Minnesota says starting on Monday, the plant operator realized that the big tower was calling for more water, but the well was not cooperating. They realized the machinery was receiving power, just not doing what it was supposed to do. So they investigated and found four neighboring systems were experiencing the same problem. Plant operators restored backup and overrode systems manually. Ultimately, 30 communities were affected, but the disruption to water systems was minimal. Investigators haven't released many details about the suspected cyber attack, but they say the timing, the method, the access, and targets are all very similar to what they've seen from Iran before.
0: So if you are like me, the very first thing you hear or think after you hear something like that is Colorado Springs. Are we immune to this kind of thing? I can tell you that after September 11th, there were absolutely concerns here. I remember being up at some of the reservoirs up in the mountains where we got our water, and they had been shut down for public access for fishing or anything else because they were concerned that substance, anthrax, something else, could have been put into our water supply system. So I don't know that the potential threat is new. But Dave Donaldson, I think people do remember and know that you are the chair of Colorado Springs Utilities. And first off, when you got this news today about the cyber attacks and it believed to be coming from Iran, were you much surprised by that, Dave Donaldson?
2: Yeah. Hey, good morning, Richard. And one clarification there is you know, you've said it right the last couple of times. I'm the chair of the utilities board, but I don't head up Colorado Springs Utilities. That would be a little out of my expertise, field of expertise. We hire a CEO, Travis Deal, to head up Colorado Springs Utilities. And I'd say we have a good man in that position right now. I think you know this. Travis is a former Marine. He's one of three national leaders who advises. He's on a subcommittee that advises the Department of Energy and Department of War on infrastructure security, right? How to secure infrastructure. And cybersecurity is really a piece of that. But he worked on the presidential detail, you know, they guarded the president. So his mindset is security. And in the years he's been our CEO, we have talked about this. He has talked to the board about the importance of cybersecurity. And we get periodic briefings on what we're doing at CSU to protect, you know, our utility and our ratepayers from these kind of attacks. I can tell you every day CSU is probed thousands of times from sources all across the world. And when that activity increases, the board is told, you know, about it in these briefings. And there's always a baseline of attempts like that. CSU gets, and all utility companies get updates from what's called CISA, you know, CISA, which is the U.S. Cybersecurity and Infrastructure Security Agency. That falls under the Department of Homeland Security. So that agency monitors what's going on around the world and then updates utilities like CSU to, like, be aware, you know, we suspect something may happen in the next few days. And so that's a little bit of background. But was I surprised when I saw this in the news? No, because the board had received an update from Colorado Springs Utilities that this had happened in Minnesota. And we received that email on Wednesday, informing us, and that our utility had taken action because of that to basically check the things that CISA was warning us about and ensure that we had none of these vulnerabilities and basically just reinforce our security, our defenses.
0: Talking with Dave Donaldson, and I think it is important to mention, and I'm happy to hear it, honestly, that Travis and Dave, both former military, and I love having people who have served in the military as elected officials, appointed officials, and people who are employees as well. Dave, if I can just remind people, 21 years in the U.S. Army, military intelligence, Green Berets, Special Forces, the list is long there. When it comes to our military installations here, now, I don't want to get into anything. Obviously, I think you know that I wouldn't want to ask anything that's a security risk here. But it would seem to me that whether we're talking about energy and electricity, or whether we're talking about water or anything else, I speculate that we may be more of a target than any other city of comparable size in the United States because of our military installations. Can you give us any insight on that, Dave Donaldson?
2: I think you're exactly right, Richard. And it's not, you know, a security breach to say that. I think the bad actors already know what's here as far as our military installations, and it's kind of public knowledge. And Colorado Springs Utilities is aware of that, and we place a special emphasis on security, you know, of cybersecurity, but also infrastructure security of other things, you know, that make up your utility for that reason, because we do provide service to the military installations that are here in our community. And you know, citizens can be, I would say, proud or rest assured that, you know, recently they're considering, and I think it's happening, they're installing a small SMR, modular nuclear reactor up there at Buckley. And the the agency that is choosing the locations to do that is choosing them where they think there's some perhaps vulnerabilities or weaknesses, and they want to have their own energy supply right there inside the wire, so to speak. If you notice, it's not happening here, and I would say that's a compliment to CSU, because we are seen as a very competent and secure provider of the services we provide to the installations around here.
0: I want to remind people as well that, first of all, and I don't think I thanked you for your service at the very beginning. I intended to do that. That comes from me, my producer, and I'm sure many, many listeners here. 3 one-year deployments to Iraq. You've been in combat. You have been at war.
2: Thanks for bringing that up. Thanks for bringing that up again.
0: Well, because I respect it a lot, but it's also, when we talk about whether it's something that, you know, surprises you or not, this does go back a while. And would it be surprising that this is coming specifically from Iran? Because we've generally always talked primarily about China, et cetera, but that is coming from Iran. And do we expect that this is the kind of thing, Dave Donaldson, that is going to continue with this many attempts to breach security with utilities as the war goes on with Iran?
2: Yeah, and I'm no expert on cybersecurity, Richard, but I think all experts would tell you, 100%. And even when things are calm and peaceful and we're not, you know, if we want to call this war like 8 months ago before this started, you're constant, you know, and not just CSU, but things that are seen as important, you know, critical infrastructure are constantly being tested and probed. And, you know, what they really would like to do is get inside your system and just sit there and wait until hostilities ensue and then activate what they have inside your computer network. But CSU, I mean, we have a great team of cybersecurity experts. They're totally aware of that. Again, we get updates from federal agencies on what they see around the world and in the United States. And then our folks, our team, double checks and implements new updates to make sure we are as secure as we can possibly be.
0: I've got to go.
2: And we have others. Yeah, go ahead.
0: No, I'm sorry. I've got to go to a news break here. I don't want to cut you short, though, Dave. Do you want to stick with us through news, come back on the other side?
2: Oh, it's totally up to you, Richard. If you want to go a little further into this,
0: happy. Let's do that. I'd rather do that. Get as much information as we can from you. We'll take a short break. Go to news to come back. Talk more with the chair of Colorado Springs Utilities, Dave Donaldson.
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4: 8:30 in Colorado Springs. I'm Jim Arthur in the KVOR 24/7 News Center. Beginning tomorrow here in Colorado, there's a new law, Senate Bill 25003, as it relates to the purchase of AR or AK-style rifles and certain kinds of shotguns. That new law will require residents to apply online for an eligibility card through Colorado Parks and Wildlife with fees attached to that process. Potential buyers must also undergo a background check through a county sheriff's department, and residents have to complete a firearm safety course and pass an exam with a score of 90% or higher to purchase that weapon. A man died Thursday night after crashing a scooter in the Falcon area. The State Patrol says the 40-year-old man was riding the scooter and carrying a case of beer and driving the scooter with one hand. He crashed at Bentgrass Meadows and Meridian Park Drive near Woodman. The victim has not been identified. And changes announced Thursday at the Air Force Academy. The school is realigning their academic enterprise by establishing 4 interdisciplinary schools, which they say will be better merged with the Academy's academic efforts. The move will bring about a connection between liberal arts, STEM, and warfighting instruction. Outgoing Superintendent Lieutenant General Tony Bauernfein says the adjustment is to help better develop citizens, warfighters, leaders, and critical thinkers. KVOR weather from the 11 Alert Team at KKTV. Beautiful morning. Clouds later in the day. Chance of rain. High of 85. 73 now at KVOR. I'm Jim Arthur. Stay connected to KVOR News on the hour, on the half, and when it breaks on AM 740, KVOR, and KVOR.com.
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5: Fountainhead Academy seeing heavy volume as you're heading westbound toward the MLK. Platt also westbound at Murray. Power's packed in from Barnes down to Constitution in both directions. And Mark Scheffel seeing heavier volume around Highway 94. I'm Sean Martinez. This is traffic.
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10: How often do you stop to wonder whether you should share something that's revealing, maybe even embarrassing, with a partner, a friend, or even your boss? In her new book called Revealing, The Underrated Power of Oversharing, behavioral scientist Leslie John says doing just that can help you deepen relationships that are vital to your life. We need people to trust us in order to get things like love, friendship, and career success. That's what she told us. When you make yourself vulnerable by revealing something sensitive, it does make other people trust you. In turn, when you ask someone to reveal something about themselves, showing that interest will generally lead someone to like you more. Why? Because people like to be asked about themselves, she says. It also signals that they are discriminating and choosy, but in a good way. I'm Dr. Sanjay Gupta, helping you live a better life.
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0: Richard Banner, we are talking with Dave Donaldson. He is the chair of Colorado Springs Utilities Board. We're talking with him about cybersecurity. It turns out that a couple of days ago, we found out that in Minnesota, at least 30 communities had had cyber attacks believed to be coming from Iran. So naturally, the question is, Colorado Springs Utilities, are they up for this? Have they been prepared for this? Are they in a position where, if it's happening daily, as Dave Donaldson told us a little bit ago, then what do we do about this? Is this something that people should be concerned about? And I want to start at the very beginning, I guess, Dave, and that is, and I did mention your special forces and that Travis, former military as well, because I think it is important. But You know, people talk about the head of utilities. Now I'm talking about the CEO. But I don't remember people making much discussion about, well, is he really well-versed on cybersecurity? Is he really well-prepared so that one day when it looks like something may be happening nationwide or here in Colorado Springs because of our military installations, that he and his staff, his employees are prepared? They've been dealing with this every day to be prepared for the eventuality that it might be for real one day. Dave Donaldson, is that part of the equation when you guys are looking to hire somebody or looking for qualifications?
2: That's a great question, Richard. And I remember when Ron Benjamin stepped down and he went back to California, and we were going to select the next CEO. And honestly, you know, Travis was our chief operations officer here at CSU. And so he had a firsthand knowledge of a lot of things immediately, right? He could hit the ground running. But also he is a former Marine NCO who then, you know, left the Marine Corps and went to work at different large businesses, including Duke Energy, and worked in the largest coal plant in America. But he brought, that's one piece, one factor he brought was the military background, the ability to instantly have the respect of the commanders of the military installation around here, because he spoke the language, military language. He was deployed to Iraq during the war. Again, he served the White House for presidential security. So he has a very security focused mind when he looks at our infrastructure, right? Where are our power plants? How are they secured? What kind of security is there? And cybersecurity today is as important, you know, as the physical security, right? Because attacks like what were attempted in Minnesota have been successfully, they've happened in the past successfully, where they've shut down gas lines or cause things to run out of control and burn up the engines, things like that. So, you know, that's a long way of saying 100% Travis's military background is part of what makes him successful. And again, it's why he is one of only three experts from around the country, which is on this subcommittee, which advises the Department of Energy and the Department of War. That's a big deal. And so, you know, recently, we gave a salary increase to our CEO, and this is part of the reason he works. You know, he's on call 24/7, right? His phone rings in the middle of the night when this kind of stuff is happening. He really doesn't get days off. And that's, you know, one small piece. Our budget, you know, I have my whole presentation on why the salary increase makes sense and it was fair to do it. One important thing to remember is people's bills right now, because it's summer, they're going up a little bit. The total amount on your bill that goes towards the CEO with this pay raise, the pay raise is going to be 3 cents at the end of next year, is what it adds up to per residential bill. His total compensation is 17 cents a month on your bill and my bill on our residential bills. So the average bill is $289. Mine was closer to 400 last month because it's summertime and I use a lot of water on the grass. But there, that's some of the answer
0: well,
2: to that question.
0: And I appreciate it because perspective is very, very important. It's easy to get upset about this and this, but when you have the perspective, and I can honestly say, and I'm not trying to be snarky, but I was going to say my dollar's worth out of his pay, but it's actually my penny's worth out of his pay. Let's pivot to this. You know much more about this, and Travis obviously does as well. Is there something that you think, Dave Donaldson, that I should have asked you, or something you think is important for the listeners, the taxpayers, and the constituents out there to know about this issue as well?
2: Well, you know, for the final thing, if I have a final moment to speak, I know, Travis, this is something we talk about. You know, our concern is what are this time of day rates where that we've increased the price from 5 to 9 only on weekdays, not on the weekends, but we've lowered the price all the rest of the time for electricity, right? But it is more expensive from 5 to 9. If customers, anybody listening right now, their bill has jumped up a good bit, and they look and it's electricity that has gone up. Like they're paying a lot more on their electricity portion. You know, I would ask you to call 448-4800. So 448-4800 and speak to our customer service representatives, because there are three different plans you can be on. And if you just can't shift things like charging an EV or running your dishwasher and your washing machine outside of 5 to 9, there are two other plans that can be looked at. One of them is a flat rate. You know, it'll never shift, but it's, for me, I would pay more if I went onto that plan. But for some people, it may bring your bill down. And, you know, that's what we want to do is find ways to get you the best price that we can. So a little bit off the topic, Richard, but I know that's a lot more people are worried about what their bill is this month than, attacks in Minnesota, which are a threat here.
0: Well, and I want to thank you for that, because one of the things, and I think you know this from me, from us through past years, when things apply to everyone, there are certain issues that apply to everyone. And when it comes to electricity, water, that applies to

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1: A bunch of foreign countries, as did many of your listeners. Utilities like ours, we take them for granted in the United States that you have clean water and you flip a switch and the electricity comes on 24 hours out of the day. Most of the world is not like that. And we can lose it unless we're vigilant about protecting it and updating what we have, keeping it modern and keeping it effective, which is what we do. And unfortunately, sometimes we have to increase rates to do that. But man, go to a place like Iraq and see what their water and their electricity and their wastewater systems are like. It's terrible.
2: God bless you. Thank you. Have a good weekend, a safe weekend. Thank you for keeping the lights on, literally, and keeping us safe. And as I said, to all of the employees, all the way from Travis Steele on down. Short break. When we come back, I will tell you who Victor Marx has selected to be his running mate in this gubernatorial run. I don't want to tease you and just keep you hanging on. It's George Markert. He's a retired Marine colonel. He ran for the Senate this year, did not make the primary ballot. Broomfield resident, moved to Colorado about 3 years ago as he settled his family after leaving the military. Have you heard of him? Do you think it's a good idea or a bad idea? The only thing I can make from just that, remember I told you, I hope he picks somebody that is going to expand the opportunities for us to pitch Republicans to be, or a Republican to be the governor of the state of Colorado. It's the same kind of bread, if you read between the lines, that we have had previously by way of gender and background and race, et cetera. And but bigger concern to me is, you know, that Democrats are already, I'll tell you what, by the end of the show, I'll check to see if Democrats are already attacking George Markert because he moved to Colorado just 3 years ago. 719-715-0740.
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4: Still seeing heavy volume southbound I-25 around Woodman down to Garden of the Gods. Also busier there at Mesa Ridge and South Academy at I-25 headed to Fort Carson. And also Mark Sheffield busy over by Constitution and Highway 94. I'm Sean Martinez's traffic.
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7: If I were to ask you what makes for a good night's sleep, you'd probably say a dark, quiet room, not too many things on your mind. 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Temperature may be one of the most underappreciated factors in sleep. 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
7: From the 11 Alert Team at KKTV, here's Southern Colorado's most accurate forecast on KVOR.
8: A sunny start, but increasing cloud covers and showers and storms possible early to mid-afternoon, maybe again during the evening hours. Could produce some heavier rainfall and potentially some hail, too. Cooler temperatures in the low to mid-80s. With the KKTV 11 Alert Weather, I'm meteorologist Kevin Bloomberg.
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12: Richard Randall. So the big news is that Richard Marks has selected his running mate. And it is a former military person, kind of like Victor is himself. Former Marine. He is a veteran. His name is George Markert. I hope that I'm pronouncing that right. But if I'm not, I've got somebody who will get this straightened out for me very, very quickly. Mary Elizabeth Fabian Redding, Communications Director for Colorado's GOP. Welcome aboard. What can you tell us about the election, in particular, getting ready to really start working really, really hard on the gubernatorial race?
13: I think the Colorado voters on both the Republican and the Democrat primary ticket chose outsiders. Bennett was the favorite to win as a Democrat. Marks was an outsider, an unknown until he announced for this. This is another example of us selecting, of the Marks campaign selecting something different. If Colorado voters want more of the same, if they want to keep having 49th in public safety, cost of living, Jefferson County, where Dal Kemper is, 20% property tax increases, if they want that, they can keep voting for the same failed policies. What Marks is doing is bringing in somebody who has expertise in leadership, operations, and saying, hey, we can do this. We can make Colorado work better for Coloradans.
12: You know, it's interesting because I remember during, you know, the primary debates and stuff, there were people, in fact, I've seen Weiser in some of his ads saying, well, you know, Victor Marks doesn't have any experience being an elected official. And I'm sure they're going to say the same thing about George. And there are a lot of us out there who say, so you mean they're not career politicians? We don't think that that's necessarily a bad thing. And quite the contrary, we have a president who was not a career politician. What are some of the points that you would make real quickly, because we can start this weekend talking to our friends, our neighbors, putting things on our social media and working for the Marx campaign. And yes, that's the Republican ticket. And I'm proud to, I push for Republicans every darn time. He is the nominee. That's what I can do. So help us with that, if you would, Mary Elizabeth. What are some things that we probably ought to at least be mentioning when our friends, our relatives, coworkers ask us about George?
13: Well, I think when people want to make a complaint that he is new to Colorado, since when is serving the United States Marine Corps for 30 years and protecting our country for 30 years something that we're going to use as a bad thing? He served our country. He moved every 2 years for the first 51 years of his life because he also was the son of a service member. And as soon as he retired, he came and made the state he chose his home and started pulling up his sleeves and getting to work. I can't think of anything better to say about that. As far as outsiders, go ahead.
12: No, you know what? That's the end of that discussion as far as I'm concerned. Seriously, because I did mention that a little bit ago. I'm like, okay, only 3 years. Traditionally, that is something that gets attacked over and over and over again. You're an outsider. You don't know what's going on here. But when you say, as you did, 52 years serving the country and wasn't born here but got here as fast as he could, that's the end of the discussion on that front as far as I'm concerned. What else do you have, Mary Elizabeth?
13: So Mitch Daniels was governor of Indiana. He was a business executive. He was considered an outsider. He balanced budgets, paid down debt, made major infrastructure investments. Hello, could we please have better roads and improve state finances? I think there is a history of Republicans choosing outsiders outside of Colorado. And Jim Justice is another example. It did infrastructure investment, economic development. We choose somebody who is an outsider and they have the ability to come in and think outside the box. Let's be honest. What Democrats have been doing as a single party control is not working. It has not worked. Nobody is better off today other than maybe the Democrats who are in office than we were 10 years ago. The last time we won a state, the last time we had a statewide Republican.
12: No doubt about that. There are going to be people who are going to say, and I said this early on, it's just something we have to deal with. And that's why I appreciate you coming on, because if people are going to have the conversation with us and bring up points, then I hope that we're able to explain to them or rebut some of these points at all. I know there will be people out there, Mary Elizabeth, who say, look, you really want me to get a pastor to be the governor of the state of Colorado? What do you say to people like that?
13: Well, Phil Weiser was the attorney general, and he was so busy suing Trump that we became 49th in the state for safety. And even when we made a concentrated effort to improve that, we stayed 49th in the state for safety. Realistically, we have two very different candidates, and they have two very different backgrounds. But Phil Weiser's experience does not tell me that he's actually capable of running this state. And his pick of Dal Camper, Jefferson County isn't doing well. She's been in leadership for a decade. And so what? That's another example of more of the same. If you want to continue down this road with Colorado, where we are having increased cost of living, our kids aren't as safe, our homes aren't as safe, our property taxes are going out, we're being fees and taxed and regulated through the roof, then sure, cast your vote for the same thing. Marx is offering a difference.
12: Well, he is, and I have to say, I believe, certainly myself, the majority of my listeners here, we're tired of the same old, same old. Everybody says, well, when it gets bad enough, people will make a change. I don't know how much worse it has to get, but when I'm ready for a change, I'm not just ready for a change across all political spectrums, but I'm ready for a change in the Republican Party as well. What won, 20 or 30 years ago doesn't win now. Real quickly, though, I got about a minute before I have to go to a news break. How can people get in touch with you or the campaign to find out more going forward?
13: I would send them to our website, which is colorado.gop. They can reach out to us there. They can also follow us on social medias. We're on Facebook, we're on Twitter, on Instagram, TikTok. Email me.
12: You've got it. I'll put that information up. Looking forward to talking with you more as we get closer to November, as well as Victor and George as well. Folks, what do you think about this when we come back? And also, if you've got thoughts in terms of Springs Utilities and them being prepared for cyber attacks from Iran, I'll take your thoughts on that as well. 719-715-0740.
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19: 9 o'clock in Colorado Springs. I'm Jim Arthur in the KVOR 24/7 News Center. As you heard moments ago on the Richard Randall Show, Republican nominee for governor Victor Marks as a running mate. Marks announcing this morning he selected George Markert, a retired Marine colonel who's lived in Colorado for only 3 years. Markert has had interest in public office. He ran for Senate this year, but he never got to the primary ballot. Marks will face Democratic nominee Phil Weiser and unaffiliated candidate Greg Lopez in November. A new gun law goes into effect Saturday in Colorado, making it tougher to buy certain kinds of semi-automatic weapons. The new law, Senate Bill 25003, forces residents to get an eligibility card online from Colorado Parks and Wildlife, submit to a background check from a county sheriff's office, complete a firearms safety course, and follow that with an exam, and pass the exam with a score of 90% or higher. The Colorado State Patrol says a 40-year-old man died Thursday night in the Falcon area after a scooter accident. The patrol says the man was carrying a case of beer and driving the scooter with one hand when he hit a curb at Meridian Park Drive in Bentgrass Meadows near Woodman. The victim has not been named. KVOR weather from the 11 Alert Team at KKTV. A beautiful morning, but then clouds move in later in the day. And, of course, that ever-present chance of rain and maybe some severe weather this afternoon with a high of 85 degrees. But looking ahead to the weekend, it's going to be nice, dry, and hot. 85 and sunny tomorrow, 93 with sunshine on Sunday, and maybe 96 in Colorado Springs and dry on Monday. Right now, 75 at KVOR. I'm Jim Arthur. 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
12: Two major points here today. Thank you for joining us. First off, are the new lieutenant governor candidate that is joining Victor Marks. We'll be talking about him and getting your reaction to it. It's very, very simple. It's George Markert. He's a retired Marine colonel, originally ran for the Senate this year. Didn't make the make it through the primary ballot. Broomfield resident, moved to Colorado 3 years ago. Now, when I first saw that, and I saw that just a bit ago, probably like many of you, my first reaction was, okay, this is not a good look, having somebody who's only lived here for 3 years. We've got a lot of people who, you know, move here, and then within a couple of years or right before an election, they move here. And they're going to tell us, well, I'm a native Coloradan because I went to school here like a long time ago or whatever. I thought the 3 years thing might be a liability here when it came to him as a lieutenant governor candidate. But as the spokesperson from Colorado GOP mentioned, he spent the first 52 years of his life, like most people in the military, going from one posting to another posting to another posting. And then he did what? Well, he did like a lot of people who do that, who then moved around the globe for that matter, but were posted here at some point at Port Carson, Peetfield, etc. He came here 3 years ago when he had the chance to. That is stereotypical. Isn't that what they put on bumper stickers? You have native, and then you have one that says, not native, but I got here as fast as I could. Well, there are a lot of people who have been moving to Colorado, and they're not the people I would want moving to Colorado. In fact, the majority of them are people who are moving here, and they're screwing things up. And why are they moving here? Well, because you had legalized pot. That's why I decided to move here. Rocky Mountain High, right? I mean, we have to have a state, we have to have a city for that matter, but we have to have a state and a state capital, Denver, where it is that people would want to live here. Now, I'm not asking for an influx of people to come to Colorado. I am saying that if you're one of the people who was concerned, you know, 20, 25 years ago about Californication of Colorado, okay, I get it. But that is child's play compared to the people who are moving into Colorado in the past 5 or 10 years. When that book, The Blueprint, came out, I'm so embarrassed to have to tell you, when that book came out and it was talking about how to change Colorado from a red state to a purple state to a blue state, I'm pretty sure I probably mocked them on the air, but probably reaction on the air even would have been, yeah, good luck with that. We'll see how that works for you. Yes, you didn't know what the future was going to hold and was a little bit naive about how they systematically went about doing that. Well, I honestly believe that when people say it gets bad enough, they'll quit voting for Democrats. They'll start voting either for independents or Republicans. We just have to have the right candidates, good candidates, and work really, really hard. Well, that's what we're going to do. That's what we're going to do. I don't know how much worse it needs to get. And when you're talking about Weiser, so far as the majority of what I've seen, heard about him, ads, interviews, etc., he's running against President Trump. I hate to mention it, but President Trump's not on the ballot out here. And even when he was on the ballot out here, you spent most of your time over and over and over filing lawsuits. And now I have to wonder, Was that really because you thought that there was any merit in the lawsuit? Because most of them have been struck down because there's no merit to them. But was that just grandstanding because you know that President Trump is not real popular with all Coloradans and you thought you could suck up to Democrats and others by doing that? That's going to be your main goal as governor? We already have a governor and we already have a mayor in Denver who they just blow off. The president of the United States, they don't care what he says about illegal immigration or about funding, federal funding coming in. They just don't care. They live in a world of their own. I'm here to tell you that we cannot go on like this. And I think it's bad enough. We shouldn't have to go any worse than this. So give me your thoughts in terms of the running mate. Now, I might as well get this out of the way right off the bat because I am not going to belabor any of this. I'll say it one time and I'll move on from it. And no, you're not going to be able to tune into the Richard Randall Show every day, every week, and hear me say something negative about Victor, his campaign, his running mates, or anybody else. The one thing I will say, and then we go from it, is this. There will be people out there, as sure as the sun comes up tomorrow, who are going to be saying, you know, that's the same old Republican Party that we always anticipated, wasn't it? We had these middle-aged conservative white guys, and that's what the Republican Party is. They don't represent anybody who is younger. They don't represent anyone of color. They don't represent anyone who is female. And when I say gender earlier, I was not talking about, oh, well, we need to get somebody who's trans or gay or something to run for governor or lieutenant governor. That's not what I'm saying. And if you think that I like the idea that I even mentioned we got two white guys here, no, I do not. And do I believe that that means that they cannot be effective leaders? No, not at all. In fact, during the whole primary, when I said that I wasn't sure if Colorado was ready to elect a pastor or a minister, and we're going to find out. It is what it is. And yet, I mention it, and then you move on from there. And so my thing is not that I believe either one of them can't be effective at what they're doing. I just know that there are a lot of low-information people out there. And do they go to a website and look at where people stand on the issues? Do they go to a meet-and-greet or a rally or a speech or anything like that? Probably not. What do they do? Well, they probably watch, if they're in Denver, they watch Kyle Clark, and or maybe they watch some comedian, that Edwards guy making fun of everybody. Maybe that's where, and you think I'm kidding when I say that's where some of them get their information. I am not kidding at all. So the final word on this is just, you know what? Looks a little bit better for some of the independents and people that we need to have voting so that we can win elections if there was a female or a person of color. It's not. I'm going to work every bit as hard for the two guys that we're talking about here today. And no, I'm not going to go back and rehash everything from the primary. It is what it is. And I've always said that I would back the Republicans. I intend to do that. Is that a mistake as far as you're concerned? You can send me something. 719-715-0740. I did get a text here from Dave Donaldson real quickly. I want to make sure I mention this a couple more times because I think it is important. He was saying that there are three different plans for utilities customers. Customer representatives can run through your electric use pattern, go through them, and make sure that you're on the best one for you. And best one for you means the lowest cost. And as Dave was saying, you got a flat rate over here, you got different programs there. His goal is to make sure that you're paying the minimum that you need for you and your family. It's going to vary from family to family, but that number again is 448-4800. And if you want people to take a look at the electrical bill, you'll find customer service there. I'll give that number a couple more times, and I will post that online for you as well. Here we go. Text messages. A lot of this is reaction on the gubernatorial front. The people who should be apologizing are arrogant, never will. These would be elected officials who made the wrong decisions. That was one of the early questions I asked. And we'll probably spend an entire show on it next week because I think it's a really good question. But we had two breaking news stories here, the cyber attacks and utilities, and then the gubernatorial race announcement there. But next week, you can start thinking about who owes you an apology. You had Stephen A. He's apologizing to big, high-profile basketball player Kyrie Irving. And I think that's good that he did that. But it got me thinking about, holy cow, there are a lot of people in my family or friends, or friends going all the way back to high school or even younger than that, coworkers. There are a ton of people out there who acted like I was an idiot, I was a nut, I was a conspiracy theorist, and I knew nothing, that I bought into this whole conspiracy that it came from a lab leak at the Wuhan lab, and that Fauci was anything than the best person in America for those years. Well, he wasn't, and now we know that. Here's a problem, though. The people you're talking to, probably if they're watching mainstream media, CNN and all of the rest, what they heard in the past 2 days is, well, it was a dog and pony show there in Congress. You know, that was a show trial. All they did was, you know, ask stupid questions. Honestly, I'm trying to think who it was. There's so many of them. But I'm looking at one of the morning people, and it's almost as if Josh Hawley was seriously asking Anthony Fauci if he knew what color tie he had or what color the carpeting was. That's the seriousness of these Republicans. Don't tell me that you are actually so freaking stupid that you didn't get the point here. And the point was that Fauci wouldn't answer a question about anything. And how do I know there are people out there who think that way? Because I saw some of those people last night on Gutfeld. Gutfeld had to kind of explain that. And I'm thinking, dang, if we have to explain something like that, we might be in trouble here. Let's take a break. When we come back, it will be all about the gubernatorial race. And if you'd like to, we can talk about Springs Utilities as well. 719-715-0740. Listening recommendation for you tomorrow, that would be from 11 until noon. That would be Barb Schlinker, Your Real Estate Voice. That's the name of the program, Your Real Estate Voice. And I advocate that Barb should be, she's the only logical person, to be your voice. You've owned a home sometimes just for a couple of years, sometimes for a number of years, one of the biggest investments that you have in life. And if you're selling, there's a reason you're selling. Maybe you're moving to a different location. Maybe you're downsizing. Maybe you're upsizing. This home's too small. Nope, this home's too big. It's not configured right. Barb says that, you know, on average, there are about 70% of the people who are selling, they're in this catch-22. They've got a home to sell over here, and they've got a home they'd like to buy over here, and they don't want to be living in a hotel or, you know, moving in with somebody for a week or two or a month or two. 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Short break. More about the governor and cyber attacks. Springs Utilities, is it safe? Talk to you about that when we come back.
2: Right.
3: A better life with Dr. Sanjay Gupta.
4: Should you still work out when you're injured, or should you take it easy? 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Certified strength and conditioning coach Dana Santis told us, recovery is about choosing the right kind of movement at the right time. 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I'm Dr. Sanjay Gupta, helping you live a better life.
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1: A sunny start, but increasing cloud cover. Some showers and storms possible early to mid-afternoon, maybe again during the evening hours. Could produce some heavier rainfall and potentially some hail, too. Cooler temperatures in the low to mid-80s. With the KKTV 11 Alert Weather, I'm meteorologist Kevin Bloomberg.
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0: the governor's race and this about the governor. And you know what? We're right here. We're right here right now today. And am I going to just sit back and allow, you know, all of these Democrats another 4 years, 2 years, depends on the race, to just screw up Colorado even more? No, I'm not. No, I'm not. So I'll do my part, do what I can to try to make sure that Republicans are getting elected in this state. I hope and I invite you to do the same thing. Text messages here. And this gets to the point here. How does the Marx campaign plan to court the independent voter? That's a great question. And it's a necessary question. And that question, just incidentally, would be asked of Barb Kirkmeyer, Scott Bottoms, Greg Lopez, or anyone else. And it's not an easy answer to it, but let's see what we've got. And no, I'm not going to plead the fifth. Maybe we should just do that. Get a recording of me pleading the fifth. And if anybody asks me a hard question like, so how are you going to convince Coloradans to vote for a minister? I'm going to plead the fifth to that. No, we don't plead the fifth around here. That's chicken bleep that you get from somebody like Anthony Fauci. And do you want to know something else? I don't think Julia Roberts even knows I'm sucking wind on the planet, much less consider me to be a hero. And you know what? Can I say something else? I don't know enough about her, respect her enough beyond any acting that she's done for me to even care whether she thinks I'm an idiot who talks on the radio or whether I'm a hero. It doesn't matter. The fact that it matters so much to Anthony Fauci says a lot about him. And then he would write these things in his little diary. A point I need to make here. Yesterday, I told you that the diary actually came from 11 different servers, government servers. Now, it turns out that how they did this, they had a subpoena to do this, but Anthony Fauci was putting all these entries, journal entries, diary, column, whatever you want to, as he was going through those couple of years. Some would be on this server, some on that server. And he was doing this because he intended to write a book. So all of the, you know, vanity things and the rest of the stuff in there is, I guess, intended for his book. The beauty is Rand Paul made sure that we didn't have to wait until the book came out and we could start talking about it now, in part because Anthony Fauci made it very, very simple because he emailed himself the work product, the government work product. He worked for the government, did this on government time, on government computers, and sent it to himself privately. That's the same BS that James Comey tried to use. It doesn't work. I told you it wouldn't work with James Comey. I'm telling you it won't work now if he's going to cry and plead that, oh, they invaded my you put it on a government computer. Yeah. All right. How do court the independent voter? How does the crank kill and race look, in your opinion? Has the springs changed so much to get her elected? Well, let me go to that one, because that one's fairly easy. I mentioned it. It's in the paper, the Gazette today. I think it's on page 5 or 6. If it were really that news that it was a dead heat in that race and that was verified from independent polling and all the rest, I guess maybe that should be a front page a news story or something. No, I don't believe it's a dead heat. And I don't believe that she is going to win that race. And on the other hand, I don't believe you take anything for granted. No, Colorado has not changed that much. And that district has not changed that much. But I will tell you, I don't want to have it to be even close. I don't want any of these races to be close. We've had enough close races. Rebecca Kelty, what was that? 6 votes on that race? You go to Gabe Evans up there. That was previously a Democrat seat in the U.S. House of Representatives. That was a close election. We're going to have close elections like that again. And I don't want to be on the wrong end of a close election. But wait, you're saying you agree with everything that Gabe Evans has to say about everything, illegal immigration and all this? No, I'm not saying I agree with him about everything at all. There's some things, of course, I disagree with him. Do I believe that Gabe Evans is better than any now you hear what I'm saying. Is he better than any Democrat? Yes. Jeff Hurd, but what about it? I'm sure there are things that Jeff Hurd and I disagree with, and I'm sure there are some things that Jeff Hurd and the president probably disagree with as well, but Jeff Hurd is better than any Democrat. You're seeing a theme here, I think. This one, it says, it seems that there are a lot of people who think independent voters will automatically vote Democrat unless Republicans can court them. I disagree. I'll tell you what, then do that. Shoot me a text real quickly, because I'm one of those people who think, I don't know automatically, but I think the default on a lot of the people who are independents, their default would probably be going to the left, which would mean Democrats. But does it mean social Democrats? The kind of people that, you know, are winning some of these primary races up there in Denver where they're just flat out socialists? And that's a race, incidentally, that's probably not going to be contested. That used to be Diana DeGette's district. You had Valdemar Archuleta run in that district. He's a great guy, conservative, gay guy, conservative, conservative, conservative, right? And you would have thought if anybody who's a Republican would stand a chance in a district like that, it would be a gay Republican, wouldn't it? And plus, he's got all the right stuff going for him. Wasn't even close. Wasn't even close. So, yes, I think automatically a lot of independents go to the left. But I do know, personally, I know some people who are disgusted with the way things have gone in the Republican Party in the past 6 months, past year, past couple of years, and yes, the past primary season and all of the rest, and told me weeks ago, months ago, that, yep, they're no longer Republicans. They consider themselves to be independents, and they register as an independent. Remember this, it doesn't matter what you're registered as when you go to the general election. You could have been registered as a Democrat and you get to vote in the general election. You don't have to prove anything when you go in there. It only matters when you're talking about primaries. It doesn't matter when you get to the general election. So I'm not concerned about that. I'm trying to think of what would make Republicans appeal to independents. You can help me with this. All right. We'll just brainstorm here a little bit. One of the things I think automatically is that this race should not be about Trump, Trump, Trump, Trump, Trump. Trump's not on the ballot. He's not, you know, running things here in Colorado. You've got people who are suffering from Trump derangement syndrome. So maybe you just ask independents, do you think that we should have a governor who spends all of his time, you know, with Trump in his head? Or do you think we should have somebody who's concerned about crime in the state of Colorado, who's concerned about the cost of living in Colorado? And I think a lot of, go along those lines, I think you're going to have a lot of independents who are going to say, yeah, I want a reduction in crime, especially in my city or the city my parents live in, et cetera. Well, if that's the case, then you absolutely ought to be voting for Michael Allen, and you absolutely ought to be voting for any Republican over any Democrat. Now, don't use that with independents. They're not going to buy into that at all. What will they buy into? Well, that's what we're talking about right here. 719-715-0740.
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2: 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I'm Jim Arthur in the KVOR 24/7 News Center. A new gun law goes into effect tomorrow in Colorado, making it tougher to buy certain kinds of semi-automatic weapons. That new law, Senate Bill 25-003, forces residents to get an eligibility card online from Colorado Parks and Wildlife, submit to a background check from a county sheriff's office, complete a firearm safety course, and follow that with an exam, and pass that exam with a score of 90%. Or higher. As you heard this morning on the Richard Randall Show, Republican nominee for Governor Victor Marks has chosen a running mate. He has selected George Markert, who's a retired Marine colonel. He's lived in Colorado for just 3 years. Markert has had interest in public office. He ran for Senate this year, but he never got to the primary. Marks will face Democratic nominee Phil Weiser and unaffiliated candidate Greg Lopez in November. And a new poll released by Jessica Killen's campaign shows the Democratic challenger to Jeff Crank for the 5th Congressional District seat is in a statistical tie with the incumbent. Crank won the seat after Doug Lamborn announced his retirement. Now, remember, this poll released by Killen's campaign, she's a Democrat, conducted by Global Strategy Group. They surveyed 450 general election voters. It has Crank leading 45-44%, which is a statistical tie, with 11% of those surveyed undecided. KVOR weather from the 11 Alert team at KKTV. Sunshine this morning, then the clouds move in the afternoon. There is a chance of rain, might be heavy at times, high of 85. For the weekend, quieter tomorrow, slight chance of rain, 85 the high, dry Sunday, and a high of 92 degrees. Right now, sunny and 77. I'm Jim Arthur. 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
4: 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It reinforces the alignment, stability, and coordinated muscle activation that supports how your body moves, whether you're doing strenuous exercise or simply going about your daily life. This is according to Dana Santis, a strength and conditioning specialist. Even though you walk every day, Dana does say you can make small adjustments to immediately improve your walking mechanics. 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
0: Well, you can look back or you can look forward. I'm saying you ought to be looking forward. It's going to be a great August if you are a member of Magnum Shooting Center, because August, first of all, if you want to become a member in August, it's simple, or today for that matter as well. 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It pays to know Richard Randall. 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They're going to meet you wherever you are. If you've never even held a gun before, but now's the time that you need one, they'll meet you there. If you're former military, law enforcement, hunting, you've been shooting since you were a little kid, they will meet you there as well. So whether it's private lessons, group classes, concealed handgun permit courses, they really do have it all. And I've taken advantage of those private lessons for myself, for my children, and other relatives and friends. In addition to that, MagnumShootingCenter.com. Learn right, be safe, and shoot well. To finish on the polling, I guess everybody's got a different opinion on it. When we get polling like that, I usually refer to it as internal polling. And I've never seen polling data that comes out of, you know, candidates and their campaigns that was particularly close to what was really going on. But I get why they do it. I mean, it behooves Crank's, you know, opponent to say it's a dead heat right now. And so a lot of you ought to be thinking about voting for me, because if you stay home, I can't win. If you think about the race is already over with, and that, I think that's part of the mentality that you get. Why else would you be putting information out there? Or maybe it's that you need to write a check, etc. And so what can I, Richard, tell me about the internal polling when it comes to Victor Marks. I can't tell you. I don't know. I suppose it's out there, but it doesn't really matter to me, because, again, and this is no slight to Kirkmeyer or Bottoms or Lopez or anybody in the past either. It's just that many times there's a difference, and sometimes it's a world of difference between what the polling shows and what really happens. For instance, when you're talking about polling, are you just talking about people having to pick up the phone at random? Did you go through and people are registered as Republicans, Democrats, Independents, and you called them based on that, and you tried to get a percentage that was equivalent to Colorado registered voters? But wait. Registered voters doesn't mean they're going to vote. Oh, yeah, that's right. So are you interviewing with likely voters? There's a lot that can go into that. Here's what I know. Don't get bogged down in that. And in fact, I would say that if you've got a friend or a relative who starts throwing that stuff in your face, well, and look at this and this and this, what, you're going to tell your friends and relatives, yeah, go ahead and vote based on what some, you know, polling data shows? What the hell? You know, here, I'm going to give you two pieces of paper, my sister-in-law or whatever it is. This one shows what the internal polling shows on a couple of candidates. This here are the crime rates, the property values, the cost of living in Colorado. Which one do you want to take a look at? It's pretty simple. It's pretty simple. Let's see. If you got an idea on that, because I guarantee you the Marx people are asking this question, and it should be asked. So what are they going to do to court independent voters? Right? I'm not an expert on this, but I was just telling David, there are experts out there. So should I get in touch with Dick Wadhams and ask Dick? So talk to us about internal polling and how important it is one way or another, because Dick was the hottest thing in Colorado politics when you had Jeff Crank and Doug Lamborn and Bentley Rayburn. They're all in a three-way race, and it got a little bit testy for a while, because you had two people who thought they could beat Lamborn. Crank thought one-on-one he could beat Lamborn. Bentley Rayburn thought one-on-one he could beat Lamborn. So they came up with this plan. They were going to do some polling. They read on the polling, and whoever polled higher would stay in the race, and the person who had lower polling numbers would get out of the race. Then they got into a disagreement over the polling data and whether it was accurate, and they both stayed in the race. And you know, that's predictable. When you have too many people in a race, usually the incumbent is going to win. How do you appeal to independent voters? The starting point for me would just have to be what Colorado was like before Democrats took control and what it's like now. And do you want to just keep going in the wrong direction? Because that's what we've got. Do you trust Jenna Griswold? I mean, and the other thing is this, you cannot at all, rely on the people you have influence with. This would be people in your family, you work with, friends, neighbors, etc. You cannot rely on them getting accurate, good information at all. I've said, and I really do believe this, that people are generally good. And people are generally pretty smart, at least with common sense and things like that. But what does that mean? Well, it means that I generally believe that if you give good, decent, accurate information to people, they'll come to the right conclusion, which means they'll vote for the right candidate and the right policies, et cetera. The problem we have in this country right now, nationwide and in Colorado as well, is the average person is not at all getting accurate information about what the issues are, where the politicians stand on these things. How can I, what, you want me to prove it? Okay, I can prove it. Just consider what went on in Washington with the hearing with Anthony Fauci. Consider what was in his diaries, journals, whatever the hell you'd like to call it, as opposed to what the reality is. And what you will see is the past couple of days, you've just seen the talking heads, the Democrat talking heads on all of their morning news programs and the rest. Some of them, former press secretaries for people like Obama, standing there and saying, oh, this is just a dog and pony show. This is just a show trial. Pay no attention to this. This was so frivolous. You had Josh Hawley asking what color was the carpeting. That's how seriously they took this. Now, I have to mention this. I saw that originally. I looked at it this morning, but I saw that originally on Gutfeld last night. And Gutfeld had to explain, I don't know if it was to the other comedians or the studio audience or the people at home, he had to explain that that was kind of a rhetorical question that was designed to show that Anthony Fauci wasn't going to answer anything. What color is the sky? Fifth Amendment. I mean, so that was the exercise that was taking place there. Do I believe that these liberal anchors didn't understand that? Or do I believe they full well understood that, but their spin is going to be telling the people who are dumb enough to be watching them and getting news from them that, oh yeah, they were asking questions like this. Again, if anybody tells you that, well, all he did, he pled the Fifth Amendment 111 times, Richard, for God's sakes, what could you possibly get out of a couple of hours of watching that? Well, the questions that were being asked would tell you a lot. First of all, they would tell you a lot. And between that and what we're finding out about what he kept in his diary, journal, etc., would tell you a lot more. And what would be the takeaway? Well, it would be an indictment of Anthony Fauci, certainly. It'd be an indictment of some of the, you know, politicians or elected officials that had interacted with Fauci.

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1: I have to ask some of these questions of Fauci or of each other, of people who are on television or all the rest, says something very, very profound and important. And that is, we don't know the truth and we can't trust you people to give us the truth. Who can you trust? You know what? I think there are good, decent people in Washington. And there are good, decent people who are Republicans as well. And I'll tell you what, you want to find out a little bit of truth? I would trust Fetterman more than I would trust Collins or some of these other people who are technically Republicans. So, yes, I think if we are just able to, if I do my job, and especially next week, we'll spend more time on this, I bring you some facts and information and give you access to share that with other people, either by sharing it on social media or just in conversation, I think we can make some headway. And the headway would be two things. You cannot trust your government, by and large, and you can't trust the mainstream media, period. 719-715-0740.
2: A better life with Dr. Sanjay Gupta.
3: There are lots of things you can measure to get an idea of how healthy you are at any given moment. Temperature, heart rate, blood pressure, just to name a few. But how about how healthy you will be and how long you're likely to live? According to a new study out of the University at Buffalo, two simple strength tests are pretty accurate at predicting longevity in older women. One is hand grip strength, and the other is how quickly people can stand up from a seated position without using their arms. By the way, I remember interviewing former President Jimmy Carter when he was quite old and being really impressed how he just popped out of the chair without using his arms. Not a lot of older people can actually do that. But I think the message here is that maintaining strength as you age is going to help you perform everyday activities, but also help you avoid injury and stay independent. I'm Dr. Sanjay Gupta, helping you live a better life.
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2: A sunny start, but increasing cloud cover. Some showers and storms possible early to mid-afternoon, maybe again during the evening hours. Could produce some heavier rainfall and potentially some hail, too. Cooler temperatures in the low to mid-80s. With the KKTV 11 Alert Weather, I'm meteorologist Kevin Bloomberg.
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7: 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You meet with her, you sit down, do the research on the values of homes in your neighborhood, the value of a home exactly like yours, and all the rest. 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Barb gets to work. She negotiates. She gets out there and she markets your home. Negotiation and marketing, not part of getting a real estate license. 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As I said, more than 3,000 homes sold. She knows what she's doing. Give her a call, 719-301-3900, or barbhasthebuyers.com, or tomorrow from 11 until noon, right after Kudlow, here on 740 KVOR, your real estate voice. Let's go to the phones, and Jay, you're on 740 KVOR. Welcome aboard. What do you have, Jay?
8: Hey, one of the things I learned from the Fauci hearing was Deborah Birx had quite a bit to do with this little scheme. And she didn't get a pardon. Wasn't her daughter also one of the CFOs or something for Meta or Twitter back when it was Twitter?
7: Whoa, you know, I'm embarrassed to say this, but your recollection is better than mine. I mean, I do picture her standing behind President Trump or Fauci at a lot of the press conferences, or her sitting in a chair at one of the press conferences, and then she wanted to answer a question or whatever. She looked like she was kind of content to just be behind the scenes, but that doesn't mean that she disagreed with anything that Fauci was or wasn't saying or doing. I'll look into that over the weekend. What else? What else was your takeaway, either from the hearing or from his notes in his diary?
8: Well, first of all, it really isn't a diary like he was explaining. It was government computers,
7: yep.
8: Emails to himself. So I'm kind of disappointed in people calling it a diary. It just kind of falls into
7: narrative.
8: You know, my privacy and this and that.
7: No, you're right. And I just, no, gosh dang it, Jay, you're right. I did that just now. And I know, I think obviously you knew I said it earlier, but I do know the distinction between the two. And I will find a way to, you know, make sure that it's referenced as some sort of government work product on government computers and servers while he was, you know, getting paid by the government. And we went through that whole thing with James Comey. He tried to say, well, this is private. No, you were the FBI director when you walked into that meeting with the president. You sat there. You're getting paid to do that. That was your job. You walked out. You got into probably a black Suburban that was owned by the government. You got on your government laptop and you started writing government information about a government meeting. But then you took it home and you said, no, this is mine. I can give it to my buddy. What was it, Harvard or something? And then he's going to give it to the New York Times.
8: Yeah.
7: I get frustrated, well, I mean, I'm sorry.
8: Clapper, Brennan, Comey, they all never suspected Trump would ever be elected again. And, you know, we wouldn't know any of this thing if we had President Harris.
7: That is the amazing thing, and I've got to give credit. So let me ask you this, though, because I've got to give credit to Trump and credit in those 4 years, and God bless, I'm kind of glad that he had those 4 years now that I think about it, but in those 4 years, he wasn't just sitting back and you know, fending off lawsuits and all the rest. He was putting people together. He was having people working on this. So I think that played a big part in it. But, Jay, I also have to say, I believe a lot of people were praying for this president. I believe he's not perfect, but I believe he is the answer to a lot of prayers of a lot of patriots in this country as well.
8: Yeah, and, you know, I'm thankful. I know Pam Bondi didn't do a lot. Todd Blanche is great. But, you know, Trump's presidency started getting destroyed the first presidency, 45, with Jeff Sessions and then Bill Barr. So,
7: and then, yeah, and then
8: all the cabinet picks, I'm glad yep. he has an AG that is actually, you know, doing something.
7: I think you're exactly right. I mean, I look at Mike Pompeo, and not only was he bad the first go round, but then he, the ego of these people. Mike Pompeo honestly thought that we would elect him president. And then he actually thought that President Trump would revisit that and give him, I don't know what he wanted the second time. I don't think it was CIA, maybe Secretary of Defense or some darn thing. But I look at people like that, and yes, President. Yeah. I don't even think Trump was naive. I think he just had to do the best he could with limited information. And when you're doing that, sometimes you have to rely on people that you think you can trust giving you a heads up on something. And Trump was, to his credit, smart enough to know when people got in there, oh, this was not a good pick, and then to move on from there.
8: Yeah. So.
7: All right. Well, let me thank you for giving it a listen and giving it a call. And I am, holy cow, I am looking at so many text messages. Again, I can't get through them. And there are a ton of really, really valuable and valid ones. I'll put together some sort of a podcast over the weekend. I'll post it on social media because there is so much to talk about here. And you look at Europe, what's going on in Spain. That's a huge story. If that's not a wake-up call to the UK and Germany and France and all the rest, Italy on top of it, you're going to have that. In fact, I'm going to be able to talk about that next week. I had somebody doing research on that today, this morning, about, well, how prepared is Spain to deal with this invasion? What you mean, the military or the police or what? No, I'm not talking about the military or the police. This is going on despite them. I'm talking about the average person who lives in Spain, the Spaniard. Does he or she own a firearm? If so, what type? What's the purpose? Are they going to be able to defend themselves? And you look at the video from this, these are, it's almost like the Mariel, you know, thing from Cuba, where they just open up the insane asylums and the prisons, send them to America. That's just what Morocco did to Spain. Have a great day.
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11: A cabinet meeting underway at Camp David. I'm Lisa Brady, Fox News.
12: This is a talented group of people.
11: And the open session is rare on the Maryland campus, where meetings usually happen behind closed doors. President Trump focusing first on the state of the nation.
12: And America is safer and stronger and far more successful than it was 2 years ago, and I think, frankly, than it ever was. I don't think it's ever been anything like this.
11: Countering Democrat criticism that he's making things less affordable ahead of the midterms. The conflict with Iran expected to be a top focus of the meeting.
12: And we have a war that's going on. I guess you call it a war. Maybe I call it a military operation. They have no navy. It's been obliterated. Their air force has been obliterated. They have no planes. Their missiles have been largely, they have some left. They have some, but they have far fewer than they had 4 or 5 months ago.
11: But Iran keeps firing at commercial ships and U.S. forces in the region, prompting renewed U.S. strikes. The president reportedly weighing a plan to hit Iran harder, though he has not ruled out making a deal. The president also just said he does not think Iran is to blame for a cyber attack on a water system that remains under investigation in Minnesota. A deadly outbreak of Legionnaire's disease in New York City is declared over.
13: New York City's health department says the incubation period for new cases of Legionnaire's disease has passed and that there is no longer an elevated risk of exposure on the Upper East Side of Manhattan. The disease has an incubation period of 2 to 14 days after exposure, and the last day that anyone who lives, works, or visited the area began feeling symptoms was 2 weeks ago.
11: Fox's Tanya J. Powers. The outbreak sickened more than 90 people, killing 7. All of the cooling towers that tested positive for the bacteria were disinfected. 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
1: From the 11 Alert team at KKTV, here's Southern Colorado's most accurate forecast on KVOR.
2: A sunny start, but increasing cloud covers and showers and storms possible early to mid-afternoon, maybe again during the evening hours. Could produce some heavier rainfall and potentially some hail, too. Cooler temperatures in the low to mid-80s. With the KKTV 11 Alert Weather, I'm meteorologist Kevin Bloomberg.
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25: All right, 844-484-3872, 844-4-THE-USA. That's the way to join us today from coast to coast. From sea to shining sea. Get in here on the program. If you do, you'll be like Senator Rick Scott joining us coming up on the show today and eager to chat with the senator about the efforts to pass the Save America Act, everything going on in the world today, including what happens when you let a socialist run your country. That's what Spain is finding out right now. Spain, run by socialist Pedro Sanchez, a member of the Socialist Party, has been coddling and welcoming illegal foreign invaders into their country. And you know what that gets them? Another illegal foreign invasion. Images rocking the entire West, but certainly here in the United States of America. You're watching on social media as you're seeing tens of thousands of military-age males pouring across the Moroccan border into the Spanish region of Ceuta. And these guys pouring in, Ceuta rather, these guys pouring in by sea, swimming around the barriers, coming through the wall, coming in carrying bicycles and trash behind them. And then when they get in, Jim, you see in these images, there's street fights going on, literally fighting with the local populace, banging on windows, trying to climb up into these buildings. It's like a zombie apocalypse arriving in Spanish territory. As suddenly a majority Catholic region, part of Spain, is now majority Muslim overnight as tens of thousands of people pour in. There aren't that many people in Ceuta to begin with. Ceuta's got 84,000 people. 84,000 people in the city of Ceuta. 49,000, 50,000, 60,000. The numbers are all over the place. Let's just go with 50,000. 50,000 Moroccans just arriving overnight in 24 hours' time. Just invading, storming Spain. And here's the thing you'll notice about the video footage. No guns. No weapons. They're not shooting their way into the country as they do this invasion. They're strolling in. They're doing a couple laps through the ocean. They're swimming in. But there's no armed invasion. It's just an army of military-age males coming in and nobody stopping them. They're wearing basketball shorts. Some of them are shirtless. Some of them are wearing like soccer jerseys or whatever. They're just coming in. As they say, absolute chaos in Ceuta. Absolute chaos. The situation is absolute chaos, said the head of the association that represents Spain's Civil Guard Corps. It's not possible to give precise numbers, but there are thousands of migrants crossing. That was before we got bigger numbers from the Spanish government signaling that this was over 50,000 Moroccans who poured in. Crazy, crazy imagery. Piles of trash, fights in the streets, bicycles being carried in. Now, the president of the United States has responded today to this. He's in the midst of a press conference right now. from Camp David doing a cabinet meeting. And the president of the United States, in his opening remarks today, addressed the chaos that we're seeing in Spain and said it's a warning for the rest of us. Watch.
0: You know, I saw Spain yesterday, and I watched the catastrophe that took place. It looks like an invasion of a country by hundreds of thousands of people. And that same thing's going to happen to us if the Republicans don't get elected, except worse, much bigger, much easier to get into. Despite the fact that we have built thousands of miles of wall, which I said we were going to do, but we didn't have that, forget it. But we have the safest border in the world. If we're not in office, our country will be invaded at levels that made Spain look small time. And when I watched it, I said, boy, I said, I'm going to say it because I knew you were going to be at Camp David. And I said, that's going to be a talking point for the midterms. Because when you look at what happened to Spain, they don't know what to do. And it's happening again today. They're coming in by the tens of thousands. They're just invading the country.
25: Invading. That's the word.
0: And what that is weak law, bad management, but very liberal law. They passed a couple of laws, and people read. You know, people
25: are amnesty.
0: Smart. They read from other countries, and they swam that 3-mile swim or however they got in, but nobody's seen anything like it. That will look good compared to what's going to happen to the United States. The biggest thing, the worst thing that Biden did is allowing 25 million people into our country.
25: On that last point, it's easy to make the mistake of forgetting what has already happened to our country. As you look at the chaos of what's happening in Spain and you think, oh, that's awful. That's just awful. Yes, that's true. It is awful. But you do realize it has happened to us already. During the Biden era, as the president cites this number, but it's really just impossible to truly know what the true number is, but 25 million illegal aliens invade the United States of America, many of them coming across the Rio Grande, pouring in, trash left in their wake, destruction left in their wake, identification thrown down, sex trafficking, human trafficking, drug trafficking, people brought deep into our country where they go on to commit, in some cases, very horrific crimes against American citizens. We have people huddled under bridges on the border. Remember all the images of this? The truth is a lot of the images that we're seeing out of Spain are images that we've already lived through. And in many cases, we've tried to suppress the memory of it because it was so horrific. But the United States has been through this. Now, granted, we're a country of 300 million people, so a little bit different than your entire population being replaced in one day, which is what Ceuta just experienced. But we've experienced it at catastrophic levels. It was beyond a crisis. It was a complete catastrophe, despite that the Biden administration kept calling it a challenge. It's a challenge. A challenge. A challenge that they were creating. They were importing people by the millions. And so the president, right on all counts, but he points to why this happened in Spain. He's, it's the permissive socialism. It's the socialism of the agents of chaos, the AOCs. When the socialists get power, they create chaos. They don't create good times. They create bad times. They create hard times. These socialists are not shy. These global socialists are not shy about their intentions. They want to destroy borders. They want to destroy sovereignty. They don't think you're entitled to it. They think the world is entitled to the land on which you live. So they open the borders and they bring people in. They want an immigration enforcement. Look what they're saying here in the United States. Every one of these socialists wants to abolish ICE. They don't want borders. They'd be perfectly content with the invasion of Ceuta becoming commonplace in the United States on a daily basis. It's obvious. And in Spain, they've got this prime minister. His name's Pedro Sanchez. Pedro, vote for Pedro. Don't vote for Pedro. Pedro Sanchez just granted amnesty earlier this year to illegal aliens, sending the message that it's okay to break Spain's laws. You'll get to stay. Don't worry. And subsequently, there was a Supreme Court decision in Spain recently that made it more difficult for Spain to rapidly deport people who come by water. If they swim in, then that increases the chances that they get to stay. And, well, you saw the footage. A lot of the people pouring into Ceuta swam. exploiting Spain's stupidity here. Listen to Pedro Sanchez. Here he is in English explaining how weak he is.
3: Some say we've gone too far, that we're going against the current. But I would like to ask you, when did recognizing rights become something radical? When did empathy become something exceptional? Spain is above all a welcoming country, and this is the path we choose. Dignity, community, and justice.
25: Dignity? For whom? Not dignity for the Spanish people. Not dignity for the sovereignty of your country. Not dignity for a country that's supposed to have borders. No, it's the opposite of that. It's a betrayal, actually. It's a complete betrayal. Dressed up in the language of decency. Well, you're a good person, right? You think people have dignity, right? So sell out your country. Sell out your community. Sell out your family. Let us be invaded. Law and order doesn't matter. Chaos is preferable. That's the message from these socialists, which is why we have to work really hard to stop it, stop that here. Can't let them get back into power. Or they're mannequins like Biden. Because we know what kind of chaos that will bring. We've lived through it. We're watching Europe go through it. They've been going through it for a while. The border's collapsing. They're acting like their history is not great. There's nothing worth defending. The truth is, here in the United States, we are 250 years old. We're a young country. 250 years, a lot to celebrate about the greatness of our country, but we're young. Lots of buildings in Europe older than our country. And Europe is a place that brought us so much good. So many of our ancestors come from Europe, bringing them some of the finest ideals of Christianity, Western civilization, the ideals found in the Magna Carta, the ideals that are represented by the nation, by our nation's founders, found in the Constitution, found in the Declaration of Independence, found in the fight for liberty. All of those ideals, they're worth defending. You don't want Europe to collapse. You don't want to be surrounded on all sides by these agents of chaos. It is important that Europe find its bearings, remember who they are, and defend themselves. It's important for the world. And this is a message that the Trump administration has been sending them as well, now multiple times. Tough talk for our brothers across the sea. More ahead on The Vince Show.
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26: I don't know about you, but my social media feeds are flooded with lotions and potions and gadgets, all promising to unlock different components of longevity. But if you log off, take a step back from all the hype, you'll find that the actual keys to a longer, healthier life are hiding in plain sight. There are four of them. Number one, nutrition. The Mediterranean diet really is the gold standard. Number two, exercise. You should be getting 150 minutes of moderate intensity exercise or 75 minutes of vigorous intensity exercise every week, plus strength training and stretching. Number three, sleep. Sleep is when your body and your brain repair themselves. You should be getting 7 to 9 hours a night. And finally, number four, often gets forgotten, socialization. It's not a bonus. It's a necessity for a healthy life, finding a sense of community, purpose, and belonging. I'm Dr. Sanjay Gupta. helping you live a better life.
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27: Over the course of two successive years at the Munich Security Conference, Vice President J.D. Vance and subsequently the Secretary of State Marco Rubio did issue these warnings to Europe that they are on the path towards catastrophe. It's been a nightmare already, but it's not too late. They can turn back, but they're running out of time. This was not a message that was well received by Europe, especially when J.D. Vance arrived in the early days of this Trump administration with this message. Listen.
28: But while the Trump administration is very concerned with European security and believes that we can come to a reasonable settlement between Russia and Ukraine, and we also believe that it's important in the coming years for Europe to step up in a big way to provide for its own defense, the threat that I worry the most about vis-a-vis Europe is not Russia, it's not China, it's not any other external actor. And what I worry about is the threat from within, the retreat of Europe from some of its most fundamental values, values shared with the United States of America.
27: Yeah, values like their borders. Also, J.D. Vance, of course, went after them for their betrayals of freedom of conscience and freedom of speech and freedom of religion. Remember this? This idea that people could be arrested for praying silently, standing on a street corner? What has been happening in the United Kingdom? J.D. Vance was trying to shake them awake from the tyranny that's already present on their shores. Remember who you are. Remember who you were. Defend yourselves, please. Here he is on the issue specifically of opening their borders.
28: Nor can you win one by disregarding your basic electorate on questions like who gets to be a part of our shared society.
27: Right.
28: And of all the pressing challenges that the nations represented here face, I believe there is nothing more urgent than mass migration. Today, almost 1 in 5 people living in this country moved here from abroad. That is, of course, an all-time high. It's a similar number, by the way, in the United States, also an all-time high. The number of immigrants who entered the EU from non-EU countries doubled between 2021 and 2022 alone, and of course, it's gotten much higher since. And we know the situation, it didn't materialize in a vacuum. It's the result of a series of conscious decisions made by politicians all over the continent and others across the world over the span of a decade. We saw the horrors wrought by these decisions yesterday in this very city. And of course, I can't bring it up again without thinking about the terrible victims who had a beautiful winter day in Munich ruined. Our thoughts and prayers are with them and will remain with them. But why did this happen in the first place? It's a terrible story, but it's one we've heard way too many times in Europe and unfortunately too many times in the United States as well.
27: Now, of course, the attack he was referencing, you may have forgotten, was February 2025. This was last year, a Munich attack, an attack in Munich by an Islamist, an Afghan asylum seeker who rammed a crowd, killing two, injuring dozens.
28: An asylum seeker, often a young man in his mid-20s, already known to police, rams a car into a crowd and shatters a community. How many times must we suffer these appalling setbacks before we change course and take our shared civilization in a new direction? No voter on this continent went to the ballot box to open the floodgates to millions of unvetted immigrants. But you know what they did vote for? In England, they voted for Brexit, and agree or disagree, they voted for it. And more all over Europe, they're voting for political leaders who promise to put an end to out-of-control migration.
27: Because Brexit was about restoring sovereignty. It was about restoring borders. It was about restoring power and protecting the Brits. That's what it was about. It was about rejecting this, citizen of the world delusion. It was about rejecting this idea that everyone's responsible for your protection, therefore no one would be responsible for your protection. You know, Brexit was, came at a time when in the United States as well, we were animated by restoring our own borders. This is how President Trump gets elected in the first place in 2016, specifically on an immigration message. You know, President Trump was elected for a whole bunch of reasons, including to go after the corruption in Washington and to break the status quo and to forge a new path forward to making America great again, all these very important things. But remember, the biggest message he ran on was build the wall. Protect us. Protect the country. More ahead, including from Marco Rubio, who also had some warnings for Europe. It's about time they take his advice. More ahead.
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1: I'm Jim Arthur in the KVOR 24-7 News Center. Republican nominee for Governor Victor Marx has announced a running mate. He's running for governor of Colorado. This morning, he selected George Markert, a retired Marine colonel who's lived in Colorado for only 3 years. Markert has had interest in public office. He ran for Senate this year, but he never got to the primary ballot. A new gun law goes into effect tomorrow in Colorado, and it will make it tougher to buy certain kinds of semi-automatic weapons. The new law, Senate Bill 25-003, forces residents to get an eligibility card online from Colorado Parks and Wildlife, submit to a background check from a county sheriff's office, complete a firearm safety course, and follow that with an exam, and you must pass the exam with a score of 90% or higher. A new poll released by Jessica Killen's campaign shows the Democratic challenger to Jeff Crank for the 5th Congressional District seat is in a statistical tie with the incumbent. Killen is the Democratic nominee. That poll, conducted by Global Strategy Group, the survey polled 450 general election voters. Killen's campaign says it has Crank leading 45-44%, with 11% of those surveyed undecided. And the Colorado State Patrol says a 40-year-old man died Thursday night in the Falcon area after a scooter accident. The patrol says the man was carrying a case of beer and driving the scooter with one hand when he crashed at Meridian Park Drive and Bent Grass Meadows near Woodman. KVOR weather from the 11 Alert Team at KKTV. Another shot of rain this afternoon, possibly heavy. Highs around 85. Drier tomorrow, highs in the mid to upper 80s. I'm Jim Arthur. 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
9: A better life with Dr. Sanjay Gupta.
26: There are lots of things you can measure to get an idea of how healthy you are at any given moment. Temperature, heart rate, blood pressure, just to name a few. But how about how healthy you will be and how long you're likely to live? According to a new study out of the University at Buffalo, two simple strength tests are pretty accurate at predicting longevity in older women. One is hand grip strength, and the other is how quickly people can stand up from a seated position without using their arms. By the way, I remember interviewing former President Jimmy Carter when he was quite old and being really impressed how he just popped out of the chair without using his arms. Not a lot of older people can actually do that. But I think the message here is that maintaining strength as you age is going to help you perform everyday activities, but also help you avoid injury and stay independent. I'm Dr. Sanjay Gupta, helping you live a better life.
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27: It wasn't just J.D. Vance who went off to Europe to tell them, hey, you better get your act together. You're collapsing, and we don't want to see that happen. Marco Rubio also brought this message to Europe this year in February with an amazing speech. Rubio has just been crushing it, too. Both of these guys. I love having J.D. Vance and Marco Rubio working alongside President Trump. They've just been all-stars And here is Rubio in February on the value of protecting a nation's borders, in this case, Europe.
4: And in a pursuit of a world without borders, we opened our doors to an unprecedented wave of mass migration that threatens the cohesion of our societies, the continuity of our culture, and the future of our people. We made these mistakes together. And now, together, we owe it to our people to face those facts and to move forward, to rebuild. Under President Trump, the United States of America will once again take on the task of renewal and restoration, driven by a vision of a future as proud, as sovereign, and as vital as our civilization's past. And while we are prepared, if necessary, to do this alone, it is our preference and it is our hope to do this together with you, our friends here in Europe. For the United States and Europe, we belong together. America was founded 250 years ago, but the roots began here on this continent long before. The men who settled and built the nation of my birth arrived on our shores carrying the memories and the traditions and the Christian faith of their ancestors as a sacred inheritance,
1: yes,
4: an unbreakable link between the old world and the new. We are part of one civilization, Western civilization. We are bound to one another by the deepest bonds that nations could share, forged by centuries of shared history, Christian faith, culture, heritage, language, ancestry, and the sacrifices our forefathers made together for the common civilization to which we have fallen heir.
27: You know, I've noticed online in the last 24 hours, I don't know what the predicate to this was. I think there was some sort of New York Times piece about the Heritage Foundation and policy debates. I'm not precisely sure, but I did see that the debate that's raging among some on the right is this idea about, like, to what extent should conservatives be focused more on individual liberty versus the common good? Have you seen any of this, Jim? There's some debating going on about is the common good an important thing to pursue, or are we just all about individual liberty? And you sit back for a moment, you kind of think about what all of that means. Or, like, are we just fighting for sort of generic individual liberty, that every individual has the liberty to do whatever they want in the United States in any capacity? Or is there also some common good consideration? So here's one way to think about this, clearly. Should we have borders? Yes, is the answer. It's not even a close call. Of course we should have borders. Does that redound to the benefit of the common good of the average American? Well, yes, it does. What else might be in the common good of an American citizen? Well, having a community that's got enough law and order that your children can walk its streets without fear of being hurt. The ability to freely engage in commerce without having your goods, your property, or your ideas stolen from you. That's for the common good, right? That element. A roadway that you can transit from your office to your home, that would be to your common benefit. Now, does it mean the government should govern every element of your life? Absolutely not. Absolutely not. In fact, one of our priorities should be to further limit as much as possible the role that the government plays in your life at all, including how much it takes out of your paycheck. We need to get rid of the surveillance state, the constant hovering eye of a camera lens or a microphone of people trying to scrutinize you for what crimes did you commit today. You can't have that. And in a high trust society, you wouldn't have that, which is why we need borders. Why we need law and order? Why we need consequences for actual criminals? So that the burden of that criminality doesn't fall in every way on the law abiding. So the debate, I mean, it's probably useful to have these types of debates, but it strikes me in a way as kind of silly. It's like, obviously, any decent American knows that we need borders. We need to enforce our laws. We need to protect American citizens. We need to protect American culture. That matters. This is why we demand assimilation in our immigration policy. So long as we're going to allow legal immigration to the United States, we demand you assimilate, that you speak English, that you honor our values as a country. And yes, those are derived from the Christian values of our founders. That's just flatly true. It's flatly true. And it's what's made this nation great. Those are things worth protecting. There are values that go into being American. You have to adhere to them. And many of those values, again, come to us from our inheritance, from our European brethren, who are in chaos right now, especially in a place like Spain, with a socialist in charge, an agent of chaos, granting amnesty to invaders, creating conditions for more invasion. Here's more from Secretary Rubio in February at that same Munich Security Conference on how the United States is linked to Europe.
4: And so this is why we Americans may sometimes come off as a little direct and urgent in our counsel. This is why President Trump demands seriousness and reciprocity from our friends here in Europe. The reason why, my friends, is because we care deeply. We care deeply about your future and ours. And if at times we disagree, our disagreements come from our profound sense of concern about a Europe with which we are connected, not just economically, not just militarily. We are connected spiritually, and we are connected culturally. We want Europe to be strong. We believe that Europe must survive, because the two great wars of the last century serve for us as history's constant reminder that ultimately our destiny is and will always be intertwined with yours. Because we know that the fate of Europe will never be irrelevant to our own. National security, which this conference is largely about, is not merely a series of technical questions. How much we spend on defense or where, how we deploy it, these are important questions. They are. But they are not the fundamental one. The fundamental question we must answer at the outset is, what exactly are we defending?
27: Right.
4: Because armies do not fight for abstractions. Armies fight for a people. Armies fight for a nation. Armies fight for a way of life. And that is what we are defending. A great civilization that has every reason to be proud of its history, confident of its future, and aims to always be the master of its own economic and political destiny.
27: Have you noticed that one of the primary projects of the left is to diminish your pride, to diminish your appreciation for your country and your inheritance, to act as if everything that you have is ill-gotten, that you lay no claim whatsoever to the land on which you live, that you're a colonizer, or some sort of pejorative term for a morally deficient person. Have you noticed? And that project serves an obvious purpose, which is to introduce chaos, to diminish the value of this country. And Marco Rubio is bringing Europe a message that it doesn't often talk about. Pride. It's okay to be proud of your country. And not just when they're competing in the World Cup. That's not the only time. It's okay to be proud of your country's history. It's funny, Europeans do have that capacity, don't they, Jim? You can see when they're singing songs, you know, outside of pubs and inside of the stadium as they're proud of their country participating in a soccer match. Okay, that's great. Can we stretch that out a little bit? Can we make it so that Spaniards have pride in Spain? Germans can have pride in Germany. I know that's being beaten out of them. You're allowed to have pride in your country. The Brits should be proud of their heritage. Each of these countries. And then feel like they have something worth defending. You know, that's how you can, if you have a population that loves its country, that's how you ensure that you have security. There's nothing like defending your home. Nothing. You could be overmatched. You could be underarmed. There's nothing like defending your home. You will fight for it to the death. And Rubio's point about armies, you know, who are they fighting for? They're not fighting for abstractions. They're fighting for their countrymen. That's who they're fighting for. They're fighting for people who are recognizable to them, with whom they can communicate, who often share their faith. That's certainly flatly true in the case of most countries around planet Earth. It has been here in the United States, basically true. We have diverse faith traditions in the United States, but a Christian heritage. That's who our American military fights for. Their family, their friends, their countrymen back home. And when we thank them for their service, that

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6: 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And there's perhaps no movement more fundamental than walking. 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
6: Staying active every day will go a long way towards helping you live a happy, healthy, and pain-free life. And there is perhaps no movement more fundamental than walking. It reinforces the alignment, stability, and coordinated muscle activation that supports how your body moves, whether you're doing strenuous exercise or simply going about your daily life. This is according to Dana Santis, a strength and conditioning specialist. Even though you walk every day, Dana does say you can make small adjustments to immediately improve your walking mechanics. So, keep your rib cage stacked over your pelvis. Avoid leaning over or arching your lower back. Allow your arms to swing naturally in coordination with your legs. Keep your gaze forward, your jaw relaxed, and then just breathe in through your nose and out through your mouth. I'm Dr. Sanjay Gupta, helping you live a better life.
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0: thought you'd just like to hear a little bit more of the intro music this morning. Actually, a lot of last-minute additions to the program this morning. All of them are not just pertinent. They're very, very important. Some of them nationally, some of them otherwise. One of the things we're going to do today is we're going to be talking to Dave Donaldson at 8:15. And the reason we'll be talking with him is he heads up Colorado Springs Utilities. Okay, so then what? Well, then what is that yesterday we found out, and credit, I guess, goes to the New York Times. They're the one who broke the story, and then everyone else kind of jumped in after that, including Richard Randall. But we found out that there have been at least 30 cyber attacks on cities, some big, some small, communities in Minnesota. 30 of them. 30 different attacks over several days. Immediately, that had me thinking, okay, so how much of a danger is this? I mean, they're being credited, at least preliminary results show that Iran is probably behind these. Now, you're not surprised that our enemies have been probing or trying to hack into our systems, especially power grids, etc. That's no big shock, right? I wanted to find out whether Colorado Springs had any issues with this, and in particular, if we are prepared for that. I can't really get into what the military installations do or don't do, but I'm assuming that just like you and I, they're using electricity, they're using water, it might be, you know, gas, whatever it happens to be, they're to a certain extent going to be at risk of an attack. Now, I'm not saying they're at risk of an attack being successful and it, you know, preventing Fort Carson, Peachtree, the Army, the Air Force, NORAD from doing their jobs. That's not what I'm saying at all. But as soon as I saw this happening in Minnesota, I wanted to find out what the situation here was. So we'll be talking with Dave Donaldson about that here in just a couple of minutes. And again, maybe I should just manage expectations. I think, David, I do this. I manage the expectations. And yet at the same time, I'm cautioning people, which almost sounds like I don't believe they're as smart as they are. But you are as smart as you are and would know that neither myself nor Dave Donaldson, we're looking at having Travis, the CEO from Utilities, on and some other people who'd been on the board previously. Nothing about this is intended and certainly to even come close to revealing anything that would put utilities or anybody else more at risk than they are already. So what else? Well, we'll see if we get to this, but we've got Stephen A., who is apologizing to Kyrie Irving, a basketball player who, you know, he's one of these guys out there who stood firm on the jab and all of the rest. Stephen A. apologizing for that. Had me thinking, are there people who ought to be apologizing to you and to me? Sometimes it's a big national person that is an influencer that ought to be apologizing. Sometimes it's somebody you work with or somebody in your family who ought to be apologizing. Because what? Well, at bare minimum, they probably treated you as if you didn't know what the hell was going on. You're a conspiracy theorist and all the rest. If we have time to that, we will get to that. It would be basically, do you want an apology? If so, from who and for what? Victor Marx is announcing this morning his running mate, and we will find out who that is by the time we wrap up here. I think we'll find out shortly after 9 o'clock. We'll have the communications person from Colorado GOP on the program to talk about that. I hope, I'll just say this, I have no advance warning as to who it might be, but I can tell you, I hope whoever it is expands the reach of Victor Marx and brings us closer to winning the election. Yes. What, you didn't think I was going to be supporting Victor Marx? I've spent my whole life saying that I support Republicans, and any Republican is better than any Democrat, and there has been nothing at all to change my mind on. It's very simple. You have Victor Marx here. You have Weiser over here. You have Greg Lopez, yeah, in the middle. But and I've endorsed Greg Lopez in the past, but I'm not now because I think that I'm a Republican. I support the Republican candidate. We'll be talking about that as well. There was an article in the Gazette. It's worth a mention, I suppose. It was buried in the first section, as well it ought to be. And it's just saying that polling is showing that Jeff Crank may be in some sort of a dead heat in his race to go back to the U.S. House of Representatives. I don't pay a lot of attention to that, and I'll tell you why. I've sat here year after year after year, including the last election cycle here. Polling data coming from Scott Bottoms. Polling data, no, this is coming from Victor Marsh. No, this is coming from Greg Lopez. A lot of times this is internal polling. And it doesn't mean a whole heck of a lot because I've seen so many candidates. The polling showed that they were going to win the election in a landslide, and they couldn't even get out of the primary. Take a short break. When we come back, we'll be talking with the person who heads up Colorado Springs Utilities. That is Councilman Dave Donaldson. Find out how Colorado Springs Utilities is prepared for cyber attacks, whether they're coming from Iran, individuals just trying to hack in, or whether it's China who has been probing for years. 719-715-0740.
1: A better life with Dr. Sanjay Gupta.
2: I don't know about you, but my social media feeds are flooded with lotions and potions and gadgets, all promising to unlock different components of longevity. But if you log off, take a step back from all the hype, you'll find that the actual keys to a longer, healthier life are hiding in plain sight. There are four of them. Number one, nutrition. The Mediterranean diet really is the gold standard. Number two, exercise. You should be getting 150 minutes of moderate intensity exercise or 75 minutes of vigorous intensity exercise every week, plus strength training and stretching. Number three, sleep. Sleep is when your body and your brain repair themselves. You should be getting 7 to 9 hours a night. And finally, number four often gets forgotten, socialization. It's not a bonus, it's a necessity for a healthy life, finding a sense of community, purpose, and belonging. I'm Dr. Sanjay Gupta, helping you live a better life.
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2: Richard Randall, I'm reminding you as quickly as I can the name of the person that Victor Marx has selected to be his running mate, Lieutenant Governor. I'm seeing reports that it is a former Marine, a colonel, it would be the pick there. I want to make sure that that's verified before I go with it. I can tell you one thing, and actually this comes from Victor Marx himself, saying that he guarantees it is not going to be Kyle Clark as his running mate. See, you kind of get the joke there, right? There's no joke about what's going on with our war with Iran. For decades, centuries actually, the United States has been in a position where we had two big oceans to protect us, by and large, from our enemies. Pearl Harbor happens, and then ICBMs, and that's not all accurate any longer. But you don't have to have an ICBM to attack the United States if you use a cyber attack. Iran would have the capability of attacking the United States. Could they do that? Would they attempt to do it? Fox News says, yes, they have. Recent cyber attacks in Minnesota impacted water supply systems throughout the state. Some officials believe that it was Iran. We've got Mike Tobin reporting from Chicago, and then we'll go straight to Dave Donaldson. He's the chair of Colorado Springs Utilities.
3: Investigators say this is probably the work of Iranian hackers, but they can't say that with certainty. For years, Iran has targeted U.S. water systems with limited success. But the mayor of Brahm, Minnesota, says starting on Monday, the plant operator realized that the big tower was calling for more water, but the well was not cooperating. They realized the machinery was receiving power, just not doing what it was supposed to do. So they investigated and found four neighboring systems were experiencing the same problem. Plant operators restored backup and overrode systems manually. Ultimately, 30 communities were affected, but the disruption to water systems was minimal. Investigators haven't released many details about the suspected cyber attack, but they say the timing, the method, the access, and targets are all very similar to what they've seen from Iran before.
2: So if you are like me, the very first thing you hear or think after you hear something like that is Colorado Springs. Are we immune to this kind of thing? I can tell you that after September 11th, there were absolutely concerns here. I remember being up at some of the reservoirs up in the mountains where we got our water, and they had been shut down for public access for fishing or anything else because they were concerned that a substance, anthrax, something else, could have been put into our water supply system. So I don't know that the potential threat is new. But Dave Donaldson, I think people do remember and know that you are the chair of Colorado Springs Utilities. And first off, when you got this news today about the cyber attacks and it believed to be coming from Iran, were you much surprised by that, Dave Donaldson?
4: Yeah. Hey, good morning, Richard. And one clarification there is you know, you've said it right the last couple of times. I'm the chair of the utilities board, but I don't head up Colorado Springs Utilities. That would be a little out of my field of expertise. We hire a CEO, Travis Deal, to head up Colorado Springs Utilities, and I'd say we have a good man in that position right now. I think you know this. Travis is a former Marine. He's one of three national leaders who advises. He's on a subcommittee that advises the Department of Energy and Department of War on infrastructure security, right? How to secure infrastructure. And cybersecurity is really a piece of that. But he worked on the presidential detail. You know, they guarded the president. So his mindset is security. And in the years he's been our CEO, we have talked about this. He has talked to the board about the importance of cybersecurity. And we get periodic briefings on what we're doing at CSU to protect, you know, our utility and our ratepayers from these kind of attacks. I can tell you every day CSU is probed thousands of times from sources all across the world. And when that activity increases, the board is told, you know, about it in these briefings. And there's always a baseline of attempts like that. CSU gets, and all utility companies get updates from what's called CISA, you know, CISA, which is the U.S. Cybersecurity and Infrastructure Security Agency. That falls under the Department of Homeland Security. So that agency monitors what's going on around the world and then updates utilities like CSU to like be aware, you know, we suspect something may happen in the next few days. And so that's a little bit of background, but was I surprised when I saw this in the news? No, because the board had received an update from Colorado Springs Utilities that this had happened in Minnesota. And we received that email on Wednesday, informing us, and that our utility had taken action because of that to basically check the things that CISA was warning us about and ensure that we had none of these vulnerabilities and basically just reinforce our security, our defenses.
2: Talking with Dave Donaldson, and I think it is important to mention, and I'm happy to hear it, honestly, that Travis and Dave, both former military, and I love having people who have served in the military as elected officials, appointed officials, and people who are employees as well. Dave, if I can just remind people, 21 years in the U.S. Army, military intelligence, Green Berets, Special Forces. The list is long there. When it comes to our military installations here, now, I don't want to get into anything. Obviously, I think you know that I wouldn't want to ask anything that's a security risk here. But it would seem to me that whether we're talking about energy and electricity or whether we're talking about water or anything else, I speculate that we may be more of a target than any other city of comparable size in the United States because of our military installations. Can you give us any insight on that, Dave Donaldson?
4: I think you're exactly right, Richard. And it's not, you know, a security breach to say that. I think the bad actors already know what's here as far as our military installations, and it's kind of public knowledge. And Colorado Springs Utilities is aware of that, and we place a special emphasis on security, you know, of cybersecurity, but also infrastructure security of other things, you know, that make up your utility for that reason, because we do provide service to the military installations that are here in our community. And you know, citizens can be, I would say, proud or rest assured that, you know, recently they're considering, and I think it's happening, they're installing a small SMR, modular nuclear reactor up there at Buckley. And the agency that is choosing the locations to do that is choosing them where they think there's some perhaps vulnerabilities or weaknesses, and they want to have their own energy supply right there inside the wire, so to speak. If you notice, it's not happening here, and I would say that's a compliment to CSU because we are seen as a very competent and secure provider of the services we provide to the installations around here.
2: I want to remind people as well that, first of all, and I don't think I thanked you for your service at the very beginning. I intended to do that. That comes from me, my producer, and I'm sure many, many listeners here. 3 1-year deployments to Iraq. You've been in combat. You have been at war.
4: Thanks for bringing that up. Thanks for bringing that up again.
2: Well, because I respect it a lot, but it's also, when we talk about whether it's something that, you know, surprises you or not, this does go back a while. And would it be surprising that this is coming specifically from Iran? Because we've generally always talked primarily about China, et cetera, but that is coming from Iran. And do we expect that this is the kind of thing, Dave Donaldson, that is going to continue with this many attempts to breach security with utilities as the war goes on with Iran?
4: Yeah, and I'm no expert on cybersecurity, Richard, but I think all experts would tell you, yeah, 100%. And even when things are calm and peaceful and we're not, you know, if we want to call this war like 8 months ago before this started, you're constant, you know, and not just CSU, but things that are seen as important, you know, critical infrastructure are constantly being tested and probed. And, you know, what they really would like to do is get inside your system and just sit there and wait until hostilities ensue and then activate what they have inside your computer network. But CSU, I mean, we have a great team of cybersecurity experts. They're totally aware of that. Again, we get updates from federal agencies on what they see around the world and in the United States. And then our folks, our team, double checks and implements new updates to make sure we are as secure as we can possibly be.
2: I've got to go.
4: We have others. Yeah, go ahead.
2: No, I'm sorry. I've got to go to a news break here. I don't want to cut you short, though, Dave. Do you want to stick with us through news, come back on the other side?
4: Oh, it's totally up to you, Richard. If you want to go a little further into this,
2: let's do that. I'd rather do that, get as much information as we can from you. We'll take a short break, go to news, come back, talk more with the chair of Colorado Springs Utilities, Dave Donaldson.
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5: I'm Lindsay Boach in the KKTV 11 Newsroom on 740 KVOR. Colorado Republican gubernatorial candidate Victor Marks has announced his running mate. He says former Marine Corps Colonel George Markert will join the campaign. Markert served for more than 30 years in the Marine Corps, retiring as a colonel. He worked in Colorado's private sector for Geostabilization International. He ran as a Republican candidate for U.S. Senate in 2025. Democratic candidate Phil Weiser announced his running mate last week, Jefferson County Commissioner Leslie Dahlkemper. A spot that's been vacant for 3 months in Northeast Colorado Springs is getting ready to welcome a new business inside. Collective Boutiques is taking over the space left behind when Painted Tree closed along Barnes Road. The same concept of smaller vendors inside the store. The soft opening is tomorrow. Today is Colorado Springs' 155th birthday. The city was founded in 1871 by General William Jackson Palmer. Since then, the city has grown to be the second largest in the state of Colorado. A variety of events will be taking place across the Springs and the state this weekend to celebrate Colorado's 150th birthday as well. In the 11 Newsroom, I'm Lindsay Boach.
6: Richard. A better life with Dr. Sanjay Gupta.
7: There are lots of things you can measure to get an idea of how healthy you are at any given moment. Temperature, heart rate, blood pressure, just to name a few. But how about how healthy you will be and how long you're likely to live? According to a new study out of the University at Buffalo, two simple strength tests are pretty accurate at predicting longevity in older women. One is hand grip strength, and the other is how quickly people can stand up from a seated position without using their arms. By the way, I remember interviewing former President Jimmy Carter when he was quite old and being really impressed how he just popped out of the chair without using his arms. Not a lot of older people can actually do that. But I think the message here is that maintaining strength as you age is going to help you perform everyday activities, but also help you avoid injury and stay independent. I'm Dr. Sanjay Gupta, helping you live a better life.
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1: From the lower 80s to the low 90s across Eastern Plains as we end of the afternoon, there is a possibility of some strong to severe storms across the Pikes Peak region, I-25 corridor. Main risk will be for some gusty winds and some small hail. With your KKTV 11 Alert weather, I'm meteorologist Nick Lalonde.
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3: 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He is the chair of Colorado Springs Utilities Board. We're talking with him about cybersecurity. It turns out that a couple of days ago, we found out that in Minnesota, at least 30 communities had had cyber attacks believed to be coming from Iran. So naturally, the question is, Colorado Springs Utilities, are they up for this? Have they been prepared for this? Are they in a position where, if it's happening daily, as Dave Donaldson told us a little bit ago, then what do we do about this? Is this something that people should be concerned about? And I want to start at the very beginning, I guess, Dave, and that is, and I did mention your special forces and that Travis, former military as well, because I think it is important. But, you know, people talk about the head of utilities. Now I'm talking about the CEO. But I don't remember people making much discussion about, well, is he really well-versed on cybersecurity? Is he really well-prepared so that one day when it looks like something may be happening nationwide or here in Colorado Springs because of our military installations, that he and his staff, his employees, are prepared? They've been dealing with this every day to be prepared for the eventuality that it might be for real one day. Dave Donaldson, is that part of the equation when you guys are looking to hire somebody or looking for qualifications?
4: That's a great question, Richard. And I remember when Aron Benjamin stepped down and he went back to California, and we were going to select the next CEO. And honestly, you know, Travis was our chief operations officer here at CSU. And so he had a firsthand knowledge of a lot of things immediately, right? He could hit the ground running. But also he is a former Marine NCO who then, you know, left the Marine Corps and went to work at different large businesses, including Duke Energy, and worked in the largest coal plant in America. But he brought, that's one piece, one factor he brought was the military background, the ability to instantly have the respect of the commanders of the military installation around here, because he spoke the language, a military language. He was deployed to Iraq during the war. Again, he served the White House for presidential security. So he has a very security focused mind when he looks at our infrastructure, right? Where are our power plants? How are they secured? What kind of security is there? And cybersecurity today is as important, you know, as the physical security, right? Because attacks like what were attempted in Minnesota have been successfully, they've happened in the past successfully, where they've shut down gas lines or cause things to run out of control and burn up the engines, things like that. So, you know, that's a long way of saying 100% Travis's military background is part of what makes him successful. And again, it's why he is one of only three experts from around the country, which is on this subcommittee, which advises the Department of Energy and the Department of War. That's a big deal. And so, you know, recently, we gave a salary increase to our CEO, and this is part of the reason he works. You know, he's on call 24/7, right? His phone rings in the middle of the night when this kind of stuff is happening. He really doesn't get days off. And that's, you know, one small piece. Our budget, you know, I have my whole presentation on why the salary increase makes sense and it was fair to do it. One important thing to remember is people's bills right now, because it's summer, they're going up a little bit. The total amount on your bill that goes towards the CEO with this pay raise, the pay raise is going to be 3 cents at the end of next year is what it adds up to per residential bill. His total compensation is 17 cents a month on your bill and my bill on our residential bills. So the average bill is 289. Mine was closer to 400 last month because it's summertime and I use a lot of water on the grass. But there, that's some of the answer
3: well,
4: to that question.
3: And I appreciate it because perspective is very, very important. It's easy to get upset about this and this, but when you have the perspective, and I can honestly say, and I'm not trying to be snarky, but I am getting, I was going to say my dollar's worth out of his pay, but it's actually my penny's worth out of his pay. Let's pivot to this. You know much more about this, and Travis obviously does as well. Is there something that you think, Dave Donaldson, that I should have asked you or something you think is important for the listeners, the taxpayers, and the constituents out there to know about this issue as well?
4: Well, you know, for the final thing, if I have a final moment to speak, I know, Travis, this is something we talk about. You know, our concern is what are this time of day rates where that we've increased the price from 5 to 9 only on weekdays, not on the weekends, but we've lowered the price all the rest of the time for electricity, right? But it is more expensive from 5 to 9. If customers, anybody listening right now, their bill has jumped up a good bit and they look and it's electricity that has gone up, like they're paying a lot more on their electricity portion, you know, I would ask you to call 4800, so 448-4800, and speak to our customer service representatives, because there are three different plans you can be on. And if you just can't shift things like charging an EV or running your dishwasher and your washing machine outside of 5 to 9, there are two other plans that can be looked at. One of them is a flat rate, you know, it'll never shift, but it's, for me, I would pay more if I went on to that plan. But for some people, it may bring your bill down. And, you know, that's what we want to do is find ways to get you the best price that we can. So a little bit off the topic, Richard, but I know that's a lot more people are worried about what their bill is this month than, attacks in Minnesota, but which are a threat here.
3: Well, and I want to thank you for that because one of the things, and I think you know this from me, from us through past years, when things apply to everyone, there are certain issues that apply to everyone. And when it comes to electricity, water, that applies to everyone. And everybody is curious about their rates, et cetera. I'm glad that you clarified that. I'm going to thank you. I'm going to let you get back to work. I want to also say thank you to Travis Deal, to the other members of the board, which are Colorado Springs City Council as well. We'll talk to you down the road, and hopefully it's not because there is any large attack on Springs Utilities or anything else here. But I am glad that day after day after day, Utilities is ready. They are prepared, and you, Travis, on top of this thing. And I do want to remind people, this is not an abstraction. If you would, just real quickly, Dave Donaldson, remind people that this is not an abstraction. This is the kind of thing that happens every day. Just because we don't talk about it on the radio or there's no big news out there about it, day after day after day, that's something you guys have to deal with.
4: That's 100% true. As I said earlier, Colorado Springs Utilities, our computer systems are probed thousands of times every day. It becomes more intense in times like this, times of world conflict. It increases. We do get these updates from the federal agencies that monitor it. And so it's very real. You know, I say this a lot. Like in the military, I went to a bunch of foreign countries, as did many of your listeners. Utilities like ours, we take them for granted in the United States that you have clean water and you flip a switch and the electricity comes on 24 hours out of the day. Most of the world is not like that. And we can lose it unless we're vigilant about protecting it and updating what we have, keeping it modern and keeping it effective, which is what we do. And unfortunately, sometimes we have to increase rates to do that. But man, go to a place like Iraq and see what their water and their electricity and their wastewater systems are like. It's terrible.
3: God bless you. Thank you. Have a good weekend, a safe weekend. Thank you for keeping the lights on, literally, and keeping us safe. And as I said, to all of the employees, all the way from Travis Steele on down. Short break. When we come back, I will tell you who Victor Marx has selected to be his running mate in this gubernatorial run. I don't want to tease you and just keep you hanging on. It's George Markert. He's a retired Marine colonel. He ran for the Senate this year, did not make the primary ballot. Broomfield resident, moved to Colorado about 3 years ago as he settled his family after leaving the military. Have you heard of him? Do you think it's a good idea or a bad idea? The only thing I can make from just that, remember I told you I hope he picks somebody that is going to expand the opportunities for us to pitch Republicans to be, or a Republican to be the governor of the state of Colorado. It's the same kind of bread, if you read between the lines, that we have had previously by way of gender and background and race, et cetera. And but bigger concern to me is, you know, that Democrats are already, I'll tell you what, by the end of the show, I'll check to see if Democrats are already attacking George Markert because he moved to Colorado just 3 years ago. 719-715-0740.
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6: How often do you stop to wonder whether you should share something that's revealing, maybe even embarrassing, with a partner, a friend, or even your boss? In her new book called Revealing, The Underrated Power of Oversharing, behavioral scientist Leslie John says doing just that can help you deepen relationships that are vital to your life. We need people to trust us in order to get things like love, friendship, and career success. That's what she told us. When you make yourself vulnerable by revealing something sensitive, it does make other people trust you. In turn, when you ask someone to reveal something about themselves, showing that interest will generally lead someone to like you more. Why? Because people like to be asked about themselves, she says. It also signals that they are discriminating and choosy, but in a good way. I'm Dr. Sanjay Gupta, helping you live a better life.
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1: A better life with Dr. Sanjay Gupta.
2: They say consistency is key, but sometimes you just got to switch it up. A new study out of Harvard School of Public Health found that varying your exercise routine could add years to your life. What exercise someone did didn't matter much. What did matter was that all the exercises together worked all the muscle groups in their body. Now, an added benefit to changing things up is it can help you push through the plateau effect. That's when your body gets so efficient at doing something that you actually stop getting better at it. And we know from previous research that specializing in any one sport at a young age can make someone actually more prone to injury. And as experts we talk to point out, even elite athletes switch up things with their workouts, making sure to target strength, cardio, flexibility, balance, and doing that every single week. I'm Dr. Sanjay Gupta, helping you live a better life.
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16: Richard Randall. So the big news is that Mr. Marks has selected his running mate, and it is a former military person, kind of like Victor is himself. Former Marine, he is a veteran. His name is George Markert. I hope that I'm pronouncing that right, but if I'm not, I've got somebody who will get this straightened out for me very, very quickly. Mary Elizabeth Fabian Redding, Communications Director for Colorado's GOP. Welcome aboard. What can you tell us about the election, in particular, getting ready to really start working really, really hard on the gubernatorial race?
17: I think the Colorado voters on both the Republican and the Democrat primary ticket chose outsiders. Bennett was the favorite to win as a Democrat. Marks was an outsider, an unknown, until he announced for this. This is another example of us selecting, of the Marks campaign selecting something different. If Colorado voters want more of the same, if they want to keep having 49th in public safety, cost of living,

0: Jefferson County, where Val Kemper is, 20% property tax increases. If they want that, they can keep voting for the same failed policies. What Marx is doing is bringing in somebody who has expertise in leadership, operations, and saying, hey, we can do this. We can make Colorado work better for Coloradans.
1: You know, it's interesting because I remember during, you know, the primary debates and stuff, there were people, in fact, I've seen Weiser in some of his ads saying, well, you know, Victor Marx doesn't have any experience being an elected official. And I'm sure they're going to say the same thing about George. And there are a lot of us out there who say, so you mean they're not career politicians? We don't think that that's necessarily a bad thing. And quite the contrary, we have a president who was not a career politician. What are some of the points that you would make real quickly, because we can start this weekend talking to our friends, our neighbors, putting things on our social media and working for the Marx campaign. And yes, that's the Republican ticket. And I'm proud to, I push for Republicans every darn time. He is the nominee. That's what I can do. So help us with that, if you would, Mary Elizabeth. What are some things that we probably ought to at least be mentioning when our friends, our relatives, coworkers ask us about George?
0: Well, I think when people want to make a complaint that he is new to Colorado, since when is serving the United States Marine Corps for 30 years and protecting our country for 30 years something that we're going to use as a bad thing? He served our country. He moved every 2 years for the first 51 years of his life because he also was the son of a service member. And as soon as he retired, he came and made the state he chose his home and started pulling up his sleeves and getting to work. I can't think of anything better to say about that. As far as outsiders, go ahead.
1: No, you know what? That's the end of that discussion as far as I'm concerned. Seriously, because I did mention that a little bit ago. I'm like, okay, only 3 years. Traditionally, that is something that gets attacked over and over and over again. You're an outsider. You don't know what's going on here. But when you say, as you did, 52 years serving the country and wasn't born here but got here as fast as he could, that's the end of the discussion on that front as far as I'm concerned. What else do you have, Mary Elizabeth?
0: So Mitch Daniels was governor of Indiana. He was a business executive. He was considered an outsider. He balanced budgets, paid down debt, made major infrastructure investments. Hello, could we please have better roads and improve state finances? I think there is a history of Republicans choosing outsiders outside of Colorado. And Jim Justice is another example. It did infrastructure investment, economic development. We choose somebody who is an outsider and they have the ability to come in and think outside the box. Let's be honest. What Democrats have been doing as a single party control is not working. It has not worked. Nobody is better off today other than maybe the Democrats who are in office than we were 10 years ago. The last time we won a state, the last time we had a statewide Republican.
1: No doubt about that. There are going to be people who are going to say, and I said this early on, it's just something we have to deal with. And that's why I appreciate you coming on, because if people are going to have the conversation with us and bring up points, then I hope that we're able to explain to them or rebut some of these points at all. I know there will be people out there, Mary Elizabeth, who say, look, you really want me to get a pastor to be the governor of the state of Colorado? What do you say to people like that?
0: Well, Phil Weiser was the attorney general, and he was so busy suing Trump that we became 49th in the state for safety. And even when we made a concentrated effort to improve that, we stayed 49th in the state for safety. Realistically, we have two very different candidates, and they have two very different backgrounds. But Phil Weiser's experience does not tell me that he's actually capable of running this state. And his pick of Dal Kemper, Jefferson County isn't doing well. She's been in leadership for a decade. And so what? That's another example of more of the same. If you want to continue down this road with Colorado, where we are having increased cost of living, our kids aren't as safe, our homes aren't as safe, our property taxes are going out, we're being fees and taxed and regulated through the roof, then sure, cast your vote for the same thing. Marx is offering a difference.
1: Well, he is, and I have to say, I believe, certainly myself, the majority of my listeners here, we're tired of the same old, same old. Everybody says, well, when it gets bad enough, people will make a change. I don't know much how much worse it has to get, but when I'm ready for a change, I'm not just ready for a change across all political spectrums, but I'm ready for a change in the Republican Party as well. What won, you know, 20 or 30 years ago doesn't win now. Real quickly, though, I got about a minute before I have to go to a news break. How can people get in touch with you or the campaign to find out more going forward?
0: I would send them to our website, which is colorado.gop. They can reach out to us there. They can also follow us on social medias. We're on Facebook, we're on Twitter, on Instagram, TikTok. Email me.
1: You've got it. I'll put that information up. Looking forward to talking with you more as we get closer to November, as well as Victor and George as well. Folks, what do you think about this when we come back? And also, if you've got thoughts in terms of Springs Utilities and them being prepared for cyber attacks from Iran, I'll take your thoughts on that as well. 719-715-0740.
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1: Richard Randall, have a great weekend. Stay safe. 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We're a couple of days out from the COVID Fauci hearings and disclosures. It turns out we were right. Fauci and the mainstream media lied to us. Do we deserve an apology? Tell me.
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3: A Class A mishap. I'm Lisa Brady, Fox News. That's how the Marines are describing what happened near Air Station Miramar in San Diego, where an F-35B fighter jet went down earlier today. The pilot ejected and was taken to a medical facility, the crash leaving a blackened, smoldering area in a field.
4: Marine officials initially confirming emergency crews were responding to an aircraft mishap. The incident comes after a B-52 bomber jet crashed at Edwards Air Force Base outside of Los Angeles, killing 8 people.
3: Fox's Kristen Goodwin, the Marine Corps, says the pilot in today's crash has non-life-threatening injuries. President Trump says he's losing faith in talks with Iran and suggesting fighting will continue for now, while also claiming success.
5: We're in for 5 months and we have obliterated their military capacity. Again, they've got some left. But soon they won't have some left.
3: During a Camp David cabinet meeting, the president also saying a weaker Iran helped lead to a deal in Gaza for Hamas to disarm and Israeli forces to eventually withdraw, a framework that's part of a broader peace plan. Seattle has a new police chief for now.
6: Mayor Katie Wilson's apologized for the slow sharing of information with the public after Sunday's mass shooting at the Bite of Seattle Food Festival, and accepted Police Chief Sean Barnes' resignation, despite his support from Seattle City Council.
7: As the mayor, I have a different window into the police department than many of our council members.
6: She thanks him for his service and names Deputy Andre Sales as interim chief.
7: Interim Chief Sales and I share a vision for what public safety in Seattle looks like, and he is ready to do the work it takes to get us there.
6: He says the search continues for more suspects in the shooting involving rival gangs. One is in custody, another is believed to be one of the 3 people killed.
3: Fox's Chris Foster. The former chief's resignation followed controversy over time spent out of Seattle and reports that was likely about to get him fired. Wall Street rallies. The Dow up 277 points at the bell. 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
15: From the lower 80s to the low 90s across Eastern Plains, as we enter the afternoon, there's a possibility of some strong to severe storms across the Pikes Peak region, I-25 corridor. Main risk will be for some gusty winds and some small hail. With your KKTV 11 Alert weather, I'm meteorologist Nick Lalonde.
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0: strategies. Well, good afternoon. It's Friday. Yes.
1: Thank goodness.
0: We should play Everybody's Working for the Weekend. Man, I haven't heard that one in a long time. Well, this is the Wealth Strategy Show with Robert Stanlick alongside Stephanie Kaminsky. And we're going to have a little fun for the first half of the show today. Aren't we, Stephanie?
1: We are. We're, you know, got to keep things a little bit spicy and on the edge a little bit.
0: Yeah, we're going to have some fun going into the weekend. So one of the things that's always fun to talk about is conspiracy theories. And we would like to hear the best conspiracy you got. You know, like Joe Biden is actually the puppet master behind the scenes and Donald Trump is just the front man to entertain the media with. Man, if that didn't light it up, I don't know what would. The number to call, 719-715-0740, 719-715-0740. Jump in with yours. I've got this pulled up about the moon landing in 1969, and they always talk about who took the picture from outside the lunar capsule that landed. You know, you kind of go, huh, that's interesting.
1: And that the shoe prints don't match.
0: Yeah, they don't match the things that were on there, and the flag was blowing.
1: That's right.
0: They don't have wind.
1: There's no gravity on the moon to create wind for the flag to blow.
0: I think based on that alone, every American should be able to stop paying federal taxes.
1: You know, if we could prove that, that would be that would be great, and every American would be grateful for that if it all went that way. You know, something that we just heard in the previous segment that is all over the media right now is our beloved Dr. Fauci and COVID.
0: I take the fifth.
1: 111 times, take the fifth. I know that you and I were talking this morning about some conspiracies type things or things that Fauci had said that were found to be untrue. No, what are some of those things that you can remember?
0: Well, the one thing that, thinking back on it, if you remember when the vaccine first came out, it had to be stored at like minus 200 degrees. And you had to run these big units around. And then it was like a month later, they're standing out at the Pueblo Mall in 100 degree heat, just grabbing syringes and shooting. What technology breakthrough happened there that allowed such a drastic change in how the shot could be delivered
1: in such a short amount of time?
0: Yeah,
1: to have it be just for a month.
0: That one baffles me. Mm-hmm. That really does.
1: Yes. I know one of the things that, sorry, didn't mean to interrupt you. I know one of the things that always baffled me is how did they create a vaccine in 6, 7, 8 months, whereas other vaccines that are out that are required, quote unquote, have taken years to evolve and perfect, but yet we were getting stuck with these shots that were created in mere months.
0: They, I can't think of the company's name, but they was doing the mRNA. They were just dying to test it, because everything that they'd ever done before would kill the lab rats. So it's like, we need to try it on somebody else. So, okay, let's give it to everybody and scare the crap out of them.
1: If the rats are dying, then let's try humans and see if they respond
0: differently. It's up for that. Yeah, Moderna.
1: That's what it was. Yes, Moderna, Pfizer and Moderna.
0: I'll tell you another one, but I wouldn't take a Pfizer product right now if that was the last drug on the earth.
1: Oh, no?
0: I don't trust that company as far as you could throw them. I mean, holy cow. Now, Moderna is supposed to be, with the mRNA, all that kind of stuff, is supposed to be able to create a personalized cancer vaccine for you.
1: That's interesting.
0: And it does kind of make sense that you should be able to do that. But, I don't know, I guess if I had cancer and didn't want to go through major surgery, I might give it a shot.
1: Well, I can kind of understand that because, once again, you're looking at the mRNA reconstruction. And if it's able to take out those cancer cells, you know, by reconfiguring that RNA, then it kind of becomes interesting. But
0: I take ivermectin and I got to stop with the us. Jeez.
1: It's Friday.
0: And the nicotine patches.
1: Oh, yes. That's right.
0: I would try that before the Moderna vaccine, but
1: well, you know, just because we're investors, you know, we deal with investments and we deal with the market. Just pulled up Pfizer for giggles, just to see what they looked like over the last 5 years, and of course, at the height of COVID and all the vaccines and whatnot, they were listed at $61.43. Today they closed at $25.22. So they are on a steady decline. Ouch. Over the last 5 years. It's not catastrophic, but definitely they've definitely gotten some damage done after everyone realized what those vaccines were all about. So, don't know what Moderna looks like, but that's okay. We move on.
0: Have you got a conspiracy? 719-715-0740. 719-715-0740. Give us a call with your best conspiracy theory. The other one that I heard was the whole Iran situation. They wanted to take them out, but this is being treated as a trial run in case China decides to invade Taiwan. We would have troops trained to be able to respond, get halfway across the world, get everything set up and going.
1: I wonder what China would really want with Taiwan, though.
0: I don't know. It would be stupid because that would pretty much destroy Taiwan semiconductors, and China gets a lot of money from from Taiwan semiconductors. So I don't think that that's actually going to play out. But
1: well,
0: you know, with politics, you never know.
1: Well, in China, they get antsy a little bit. Not quite as bad as North Korea, but yeah, they get a little bit bored. So what's this? Yeah, I'm looking at your laptop, and you're just kind of scrolling right now. I'm looking at, you've got chemtrails on there. That's a good conspiracy.
0: Well, we do know that they do weather control.
1: Absolutely.
0: I mean, we've got a NOAA thing right up in Boulder. I've talked to pilots about the trails that they leave, and they seem to think that that's all this really is. But I don't know. I mean, if we could do it, and we could do it with chemtrails, the first spark of a forest fire somewhere, they ought to be flying that stuff up in the air and dumping it like crazy, would be my guess.
1: That would be my guess, too. I mean, so that our four states of Colorado, New Mexico, Utah, and Arizona weren't in a fiery ball of flames for the last 2 months.
0: Yeah. What other good ones are there? The $36, $37 trillion debt the U.S. has. I'm convinced that ain't real. In fact, Saturdays when we were doing the show, I put a challenge out to people to try and spend $1 trillion. Just write it down. This is how much the military is getting paid. This is what this is. This is what this is. Spend $1 trillion. I dare you. And I mean, when you start contemplating how big a trillion is, it's mind-boggling, let alone 37 trillion that we've racked up since mid-90s.
1: And that is very true, but they've also uncovered how much is hidden inside of that budget, and with each of those proposals that come across for finances, what's hidden in there.
0: Well, the government budget each year is about $3
1: trillion. Mm-hmm. Right.
0: And half of that's got to be waste. But because you look at U.S. aid, Have you noticed there hasn't been any public rioting since that got shut down?
1: Oh, there hasn't. Nope. Interesting.
0: Things that make you go, Well, we'll take a break.
1: After our break, we're going to continue on with those conspiracy theories, but we're going to look at those surrounding Denver International Airport.
0: Oh, yeah.
1: Those will be fun. So we'll be right back.
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0: Welcome back. This is Wealth Strategies with Robert Stanlick and Stephanie Kaminsky. We're talking conspiracies for about another 15 minutes. If you want to jump in, give us a call, 719-715-0740. 715-0740 is the number to call with yours. What you got, Steph?
1: I was trying to look up when DIA was initially built, and I'm not finding it fast enough, so that's okay. So when it started getting built, there were a lot of construction mishaps that were taking place throughout everything that they did. They couldn't figure out the luggage belts kept breaking. They couldn't get the electricity to work. There was the construction equipment kept breaking, and the rumor is that they brought out a shaman and found out that they were building on Native American ground. So it was indigenous territory. And because the rumor was that what the shaman had said was that because they were desecrating this indigenous territory, that the spirits of the Native Americans were pretty much taking over out of their anger. So the shaman blessed the land, all umpteen acres of it. I don't even remember how big it is. I know it's the largest massive area in the United States, at least. And so he came in and blessed it. Now, when you walk around DIA today, if you look in the corners where ticketing is, there's gargoyles.
0: Yeah.
1: And those gargoyles are placed there to help keep away any evil spirits. And then also, whenever you walk down one of the corridors, I don't fly, so it's been a long time. There is actually the shaman's prayer playing down one of the corridors to do further reinforcement of keeping away those evil, mischievous spirits.
0: 1995 is when it opened.
1: Is that when it opens, 1995?
0: Yeah. I think they started building on it in like 92.
1: Oh, ground broke in 1989.
0: Oh, wow.
1: There we go.
0: It took them that long?
1: Well, I
0: guess when you build an entire underworld city.
1: Yep, got the New World Order that's housed underneath there.
0: New World Order, Illuminati, and Freemason headquarters.
1: That's right. Yep. Don't forget about that there's also a subterranean UFO base down in there too, somewhere, supposedly.
0: Oh, so Area 51 got nothing on us. Jeez. And then they got that scary horse out there with them red eyes.
1: Lucifer.
0: Oh, man. Serious. Somebody take that down. That can't be good.
1: Well, the original sculptor was actually killed by Lucifer when he was constructing him. And it ended up having to be that his son had to finish Lucifer in order for it to be given to DIA.
0: So. Oh, geez. Here's some goodies. Runways form a swastika.
1: Oh, swastika. Yes, that's true. Forgot about that one.
0: The tent-like white roof represents the KKK hoods.
1: Oh, my gosh. I had not heard that one.
0: Wow.
1: I know, walking through for me, last time, like I said, when I've walked through, is there's art murals through ticketing and whatnot, and they're kind of creepy when you look at them, and they're all doom and gloom and post-apocalyptic. And the artist's name was Leo Tangunuma. I'm saying that completely wrong. My apologies for that. But apparently his goal was to create these uncomfortable images of an apocalypse so that we wanted to find more world peace between ourselves, with each other, in other countries, so that we never got to the place of these murals.
0: I got a lot easier way to do it than that. Jeez. You know them escalators?
1: Yes.
0: They always put the donut shop right in the middle of the escalators. If they were smart, they'd wind that baby in right through the donuts and out. You never even have to stop. Just you want to make life happy in an airport? do it with the donuts and do it with a bar.
1: And a bar.
0: You gotta cover it every which direction.
1: You should probably do that with coffee too. You know, have it just lined up. Have donuts, check. Coffee, check. Go on to the escalator, move on to the next area.
0: Absolutely. That'd fix all the world problems right there.
1: But yeah, apparently there's also some bunkers built under DIA also, that whenever the world decides to go to pot, that, you know, all the global elite have a place to be secure.
0: Yeah.
1: But, you know, don't really know about that. And once again, they're all about conspiracy theories.
0: Well, and you know, Monday we were talking about databases and the one they're building up on Garden of the Gods.
1: Mm-hmm.
0: Well, the government pretty much pulled out of Cheyenne Mountain with all their computer stuff.
1: Supposedly.
0: Why don't we just put some databases in there?
1: Supposedly.
0: I mean, that'd be the best protection in the world. It's in a mountain. It's cool.
1: Mm-hmm. That's true. But, I mean, it's hard to say whether NORAD still exists.
0: Yeah.
1: You know, we all know that NORAD follows Santa Claus every Christmas so that we know where Santa Claus is.
0: That would be the deal. They're doing the Christmas thing, and the guys are reporting from NORAD where they're tracking Santa coming along. But the hum from all the databases drive him nuts. That would be good. Okay, come on, people. Throw us yours in here. 715-0740. 715-0740. And throw a 719 on front of it. We'd love to hear your conspiracy theories on this Friday. Overcast. Sinus pressure is building.
1: You know, just moving closer to home, I couldn't find any conspiracy theories for Colorado Springs specifically. I just found some interesting, you know, a little bit history kind of touristy things that I've found fascinating. So we all know the name Nikola Tesla.
0: Yes. He built the car.
1: You think he was Elon Musk reincarnated?
0: Yeah.
1: That's what it is. Yes. So he actually had a lab in Nob Hill downtown.
0: Oh.
1: And he did research of wireless and power transmission electricity. He did invent the first AC induction motor and eventually partnered with Westinghouse. And his invention is also responsible for harnessing power from the Niagara Falls.
0: Hmm.
1: So he spent, I think it was over 2 years living on Nob Hill. And working on his inventions and kind of staying away from the prying eyes. And he also invented...
0: Why don't they call it Tesla Hill?
1: I don't know. They should. We should hit up... We should. What's the mayor's name? Yomel Blotti?
0: Yeah.
1: Yeah, we should hit him up, have him change it. He also invented fluorescent bulbs that we have in our offices today.
0: Jeez, thanks. I appreciate that one.
1: Yep. Another thing I found that if you're walking through Manitou, we all love Manitou, you see those water fountains hanging around.
0: Yeah.
1: That you can go and test the water. Well, those are actual natural soda fountains, and they all have different flavors. They become carbonated because the water is coming up through limestone, and the limestone naturally carbonates the water.
0: Huh.
1: They all taste different. Some of them are okay. Some of them not so much okay.
0: I don't think I want to taste them. I'll get the carbonation from a Diet Pepsi. I mean,
1: And then one other one I found is one of our national anthems, America the Beautiful, was inspired by Pike's Peak.
0: Yes.
1: That the writer, her name was Catherine Bates, that she was in Colorado Springs, spent some time at Garden of the Gods, just hanging around the town down at the Broadmoor, and was able to come up with this song.
0: You know what I don't get? I mean, granted, Pike's Peak is... It is awesome. It's the top of the top. But Cheyenne Mountain isn't anything to sneeze at.
1: It's not.
0: But you don't ever hear a song about Cheyenne Mountain.
1: I mean, it's just kind of dwarfed,
0: man,
1: in comparison to Pike's Peak. When you,
0: yeah.
1: I mean, it is one of the taller mountains in the lower 48. And, you know.
0: Don't have races up Cheyenne Mountain.
1: They don't.
0: That's discriminatory.
1: I don't think NORAD would appreciate that.
0: Yeah. If they are still around.
1: If they are still around, yeah. That's right. Last one that I saw, as you were flipping through, was that lovely philosophy that we live on a flat earth.
0: Hmm.
1: Not really sure what we think about that one.
0: Well, if we lived on a flat earth, the days would all be exactly the same with sunrise and sunset. Because you're not tilted on an axis.
1: True. That's very true.
0: So let's flatten it out. The heck with this daylight savings time. Let's just smash it together.
1: Well, supposedly we got rid of daylight savings time. So we're living in permanent daylight savings time.
0: They're talking. They won't come around with it. All these senators, all they want to do is make it look like they're listening to people, throw stupid things out that never get voted on, get payola kickbacks and the pay that they get from their salary, and we all just run around with our thumb up our nose and go, oh, yeah, we got to have them.
1: Yeah, it's really hard to say. But, yeah, if you get a chance to get out this weekend and enjoy our amazing weather that we're going to be having, go up to Manitou if you want to deal with the chaos and the people and go try out some of those soda fountains.
0: The Larkspur thing.
1: Oh, the Renaissance Festival?
0: Yeah, that's going.
1: That is going on, too.
2: Last weekend.
0: Oh, this is the last weekend?
1: Wow, time flies when you're having fun.
0: Huh. I thought they, for some reason, I thought they went through Labor Day.
1: I thought so too, but apparently not.
0: Huh.
1: Well, we're going to take another break, and when we come back, we're just going to do a quick review of what happened in the market today, and we're going to kind of use it as a segue to get into Stock Market 101, kind of do some basic defining of things. Because there's times that even after 11 years, I still get confused on things. So if I'm confused, then you may be confused also. So we're just going to go over some stuff and how it works.
0: Right you are.
1: That is the plan. So we will be back.
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4: I'm Lindsay Boach in the KKGV 11 Newsroom on 740 KVOR. Colorado Republican gubernatorial candidate Victor Marks has announced his running mate. He says former Marine Corps Colonel George Markert will join the campaign. Markert served for more than 30 years in the Marine Corps, retiring as a colonel. He worked in Colorado's private sector for Geostabilization International. He ran as a Republican candidate for U.S. Senate in 2025. Democratic candidate Phil Weiser announced his running mate last week, Jefferson County Commissioner Leslie Dahlkemper. A spot that's been vacant for 3 months in Northeast Colorado Springs is getting ready to welcome a new business inside. Collective Boutiques is taking over the space left behind when Painted Tree closed along Barnes Road. The same concept of smaller vendors inside the store. The soft opening is tomorrow. Today is Colorado Springs' 155th birthday. The city was founded in 1871 by General William Jackson Palmer. Since then, the city has grown to be the second largest in the state of Colorado. A variety of events will be taking place across the Springs and the state this weekend to celebrate Colorado's 150th birthday as well. In the 11 Newsroom, I'm Lindsay Boach.
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5: From the lower 80s to the low 90s across Eastern Plains as we end the afternoon, there is a possibility of some strong severe storms across the Pikes Peak region, I-25 corridor. Main risk will be for some gusty winds and some small hail. With your KKTV 11 Alert weather, I'm meteorologist Nick Lalonde.
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0: Well, welcome back to the second half of Wealth Strategies with Robert Stanlick and me, Stephanie Kaminsky. Said we were going to just do a quick review of how the market closed today. It was another pretty decent day, not as amazing as yesterday, but that's okay. The Dow closed at 52,485. It was up 277-ish points, so up about 0.5%. One of the big winners today was Amazon. It was up 15.26% from yesterday. Another one that we looked up was IES Holdings. It was up 30%. We have discovered that IES Holdings is actually responsible for building data centers, so it makes all the sense in the world. Unfortunately, Apple took a hit today. They went down 7.45%. Robert and I were talking about that this morning, that Apple's kind of struggling with what to do with their product for their iPhones, that they're looking at possibly starting lease programs like Android has, and they're not really sure if people are accepting that well. I know that the last updates have been a little bit of a struggle for people also, that they've had some technology glitches and whatnot that have been taking place. Another good day for NVIDIA. They were up 3%, closing at $201.07. The biggest loser on here, some of you may have heard of it if you have kids, it was Roblox Corporation. They closed 26.92% in the negative. That was the biggest one-day loss that they have had since they started. For those of you that don't know, Roblox created an online gaming portal, and they started getting themselves into some trouble when it was discovered that it was being used by not-so-good people to approach kids. So they're kind of in a little bit of hurt. Bitcoin also kind of took a little bit of a ding today. They're down 2.75%. It's hard to believe that just 6 or 7 years ago, Bitcoin was at $10,000 a share, and now it's sitting at $62,912 a share. That's absolutely insane.
1: Well, speaking of conspiracies,
0: yeah,
1: it is thought that Putin actually designed Bitcoin in an effort to get Americans sucked in and crash it and hurt as many people as he can.
0: You know, I wouldn't be surprised with that. Bitcoin is it's a little bit sketchy in my opinion, but that's okay.
1: Did you sing Happy Birthday to Colorado Springs?
0: I did not sing Happy Birthday to Colorado Springs.
1: Okay, go ahead.
0: Are we singing in a five-year-old voice or a Marilyn Monroe voice, or what are we doing here?
1: However you want to do it. Keyword being you.
0: Oh. So, like I said, you know, the market, it can be confusing. When you think of the stock market, people usually think of just, oh, we got the stock exchange. Okay, well, that's the entire blanket of everything that entails with that what is the market. Whenever we look at those numbers, it's that we say, oh, the Dow is, you know, it closed at 0.5% higher. What is the Dow?
1: What is
0: the Dow?
1: Well, originally it was the industrial average. So we could measure industrial production, goods and stuff that we're making, whether it was tires, concrete, steel. And then we kind of moved away from construction. So instead of changing the name, they just kept it. And for some reason, they think 30 stocks is a good number to have in there. The biggest difference with the Dow is they weight each company based on the price of the stock, where the S&P 500 and everybody else weighs it according to the size or the market cap of the companies. And you say, okay, well, what's the difference? Well, if you've noticed, geez, last 10, 15 years, maybe longer, companies like Intel that were always hovering around $30 got taken out and got replaced with companies. I mean, when they put Apple in, Apple was at $100. Now, they did replace it the size that, let's use Intel. They replaced it and made Apple or whoever the same value the first day. But when you go market cap and Intel would go up a dollar, that percentage-wise is huge, but Intel won't go up $15, $20. Where Apple, if it goes up 10 bucks, that adds 10 points to the Dow Jones and average and makes it look a lot higher in the market when you compare just NASDAQ to the Dow Jones. And it really is kind of, it's pretty slick the way they do it, because that's a good way to, oh, geez, the Dow Jones was up 1,000 points today, and gets everybody kind of the warm fuzzies in there, where the S&P is, it's not the greatest, but it's probably a lot purer than what the Dow is. But the S&P is turning into the NASDAQ 100 now, because all their top holdings are all technology companies. So,
0: well, it is kind of crazy when you think about that our mainstream market that we look at to determine how everything else is going is based on 30 companies that are listed with the Dow Jones, like you said, the Dow Jones Industrial Average, now just called the Dow. Only three companies represent that, whereas there are up to 4,000 individual stocks on the entire NASDAQ.
1: Well, this will give you an idea of what's happened in the market since, I don't know when those things, 74. Wilshire came out with the total market index and called it the Wilshire 5000, meaning there were 5,000 stocks in it. Now there's 3,200 or 3,400. So between all the mergers and acquisitions and private managers taking companies private, it really has shrunk the entire pools of stock to be invested in, which again, if you have less companies to invest in and you've got high price stocks in the Dow, money flowing into there is going to look a lot better than what you're going to see on the NASDAQ or the S&P 500.
0: And I mean, that is very, very true. And speaking of the S&P 500, that's another segment that we look at whenever we are looking at the stock exchange. That is the 500 leading U.S. companies. Now, we do deal with, like, the NASDAQ does look at international. S&P only looks at U.S. companies. And they have a checklist, whereas the Dow Jones, NASDAQ, even the Russell, they're all voted on by committee as to who can be a part of it. Whereas,
1: how do you get paid for that?
0: Just to see.
1: And how would I get that job?
0: Whereas the S&P, they actually have a checklist of qualifications to be eligible. And the one that I saw is the one that stood out to me is that the company has to be making a minimum of $22.7 billion with a B dollars annually in order to be eligible for the S&P.
1: Well, NVIDIA is a $5 trillion market
0: cap now. I know, I saw that today, too. It's actually the biggest company on the stock market now.
1: That big. That's a big one.
0: Yeah, and then, like you said, the NASDAQ, it has all of them, which are international. Because, believe it or not, we do deal with a lot of international trades, and whether it be from Canada, Mexico, which are all part of our regular stock exchange, we do deal with Europe, Asia, you know, different sectors.
1: And Taiwan.
0: Taiwan. Mm-hmm. Don't really know what they have to offer us, but they do. The Taiwan Semiconductor. Well, okay,
1: that's
0: then.
1: Pretty much the whole company right there. Like South Korea, you got Samsung and you got Samsung.
0: Well, the NASDAQ also breaks down into different sections, where the one that they usually look at is the NASDAQ 100 index. And those are, they're non-financial companies. We're, like Robert talked about, you're looking at the technology. You know, the big ones that I saw on there were Apple, NVIDIA, Tesla, Microsoft, Amazon, Meta. So Meta's
1: getting a little bit smaller about every day.
0: Meta keeps having some issues.
1: And they don't know what they want to be when they grow up.
0: They don't. And I get the feeling that Zuckerberg just loves to be in litigation. So he just kind of keeps... I feel like he spends most of his time in litigation than actually living life.
1: The China market is the one that's real interesting. You have China A shares, which only people in China can buy. Hong Kong can pick some up. But if you go on to our exchanges and you want to buy Baidu or you want to buy... Oh, man. Alibaba, you buy a B share. You're not, your money is not, you don't own any of that company. It's a mirror of the A share that's in China. And if China really wanted to, they could tell you, sorry, we don't recognize that anymore. It's zero.
0: That sounds a little scary.
1: Yeah, you really have to be careful when you're looking at what you want to invest into China. You can probably be a lot safer if you buy a Hong Kong share of it. And that's one of the beauties of Unit Investment Trust. They will put together a package of stocks, and if they do an international one, they'll actually buy the international stock for you inside that trust so that you know that you're owning the real company and the country that it's in.
0: Wow. So we're going to take a quick break when we come back. Robert, let's go ahead and come back to that idea of what a unit investment trust is, maybe what an ETF is. And, you know, because people, when they think about the stock market, they think of those individual stocks. But there's so much more to it involving, you know, including those UITs and ETFs. So let's talk about that a little bit more when we come back.
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1: UITs, they'd have national UITs. And the beauty of it was you collected the money. It was tax-free. But if you needed money or you wanted to get out of it, you sold it at the end of the day, because it traded just like a mutual fund at the close of day. But whatever that price was at the close, you got paid on it. So they would pay you that price. They would either sell the bonds or try and reissue it in another product. You didn't have the fear of low volume getting you a lot lower price by trying to sell those bonds individually. And from that, it evolved into normal corporate bonds, and then they started moving into equities. One of the first theory or the first strategies that they used was what they call the dogs of the Dow. And that theory was, we're going to buy either five or the 10 highest yielding stocks in the Dow Jones. The theory being, if it's a higher yield, that means the price down, and that's why yields went up. And you would keep it for 13 months. It would mature. You could roll it over automatically, or you could sell it at any time. Well, you can imagine today the number of UITs out there from everything. You can have covered calls written on all kinds of different companies, on indexes. You have things like AI and robotics. They choose the strongest companies at the time, put that package together, let it run 15 months, and then you either roll it over into a package that has been reevaluated and done all over again. So that's the structure of the UIT. It's not as popular because it's a little harder to input trades. So most of the big firms that offer models stick to either mutual funds or ETFs.
2: Gotcha.
1: Okay, what's next?
2: And I know that for you, you occasionally will delve into using a UIT or an ETF.
1: Okay, now ETFs are, it really is kind of a fascinating investment. I used to think, I don't like that because the way they trade, they can be above value or below value. But the key to these is the tax efficiencies. If you have, there's one out there that picks the top five sectors. So you got technology, healthcare, utilities, consumer goods, all that type of stuff. They run a relative strength screen and find the top five, and they put those in this ETF. Now, every 2 weeks or every month, however they have it written in their description, they rerun it and re-rank, and they move those sectors in and out of the ETF. The beauty of it is, because it's an ETF and they're just changing, you don't get hit with short-term or long-term capital gains until you actually sell that ETF. And that can be pretty handy. That can really come in and save you. The other thing with them now is we've got actively traded managers doing ETFs. And I don't know why CNBC and all these guys get all upset because they're charging 0.6% a year to manage these. But if you've got an active manager who bought Amazon yesterday and it's up 15% today, they can decide, you know what, let's take a little off the table of that and sell it, and you don't have a short-term capital gain. And they're actually in there looking at the investments and making changes. But so many of them are what they call passive, meaning once a year they look at it and say, oh, well, the S&P changed this way, we need to match it, and they'll move a few things.

0: things around. But it can be one of the coolest tools available when you find the right ones.
1: Well, I know that you were using one recently before SpaceX actually hit the market, and
0: That was a mutual fund.
1: that was a mutual fund. Okay, see, this is what the education is for me
0: Yeah.
1: also, because there's just too many variables involved, and we want to teach you out there a little bit about it as well.
0: Well, and the fund in this case was kind of unique because they owned 36 or 30% of SpaceX before it was public. And they didn't tell us exactly what the price that they owned it at, which was a little disappointing when it did IPO and we didn't see a huge jump up. But we're seeing more and more of that type of stuff. There is an ETF out there. All they do is buy companies that are about ready to IPO. And that one had SpaceX in it. It's got ChatGPT, it's got Anthropic, it's got all this stuff, but it's so low volume trading that if three people decide to sell, the stock is just, or the ETF is just boom, or
1: Gotta plummet.
0: it's not pretty.
1: No.
0: But there's a lot of cool things out there that we can help you find, and we've got a great AI tool that give us parameters. We can help you say it, We had some people in today. Well, how aggressive is he? Well, I'm not buying penny stocks. I'm really not doing options. And I use a lot of technical analysis, so when we start to see a breakdown, I can decide whether to sell and go conservative, or if we've bottomed out and we've been conservative, be able to sell that conservative stuff and go into longer term stuff. I'd hate to say the word more aggressive because
1: Right.
0: people say aggressive and it's like, okay, a one-time pick and you're just going to roll with it. Well, no.
1: Yeah,
0: I mean,
1: we're not doing day trading here.
0: no. We do try and look at trends. We try and look at relative strength. There are a lot of things we look at in making those decisions for people, but no, we're not day trading and using leverage and all that kind of stuff.
1: We are not. And I know a lot of people, and I mean, the market has evolved over the last few years that you and I have watched, of going into with investors using investment, sorry, advisors using models for their investment portfolios. And how does that work versus what you do? Because I know we don't really use models that much.
0: Don't use them at all.
1: No, we prefer doing our own thing and just kind of watching it and.
0: A model is a product that the firm that the advisor works with, or a platform that the advisor uses, that they just shovel money in, they pick low risk, mid risk, medium risk, high risk. And they let the staff at that firm put together these portfolios. You know what? That's a good thing to come back next week on.
1: Absolutely. I
0: And
1: think that'd
0: we'll
1: be
0: dig
1: good.
0: into that.
1: Yep, but you know what? On Monday, we are going to have the energetic, the amazing, the humorous Yolanda Garcia in studio with us. She is a Medicare guru, so if you have any questions on Monday for Yolanda, please feel free to call in. She has information that she said she could share for days and never run out. So if you want to write down the phone number for the studio, it is 719-715-0740. Be ready for those calls because open enrollment is coming up for Medicare October 1st. And as much as Yolanda can't share information yet, she's going to have some enlightenment about what she can share.
0: And we'll just let her keep talking even after the show.
1: Exactly.
0: All right. We got to run. This is Wealth Strategies.
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7: Self-aggrandizing, superfluous nonsense.
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7: Well, hello there. Welcome in. 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How about that? 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They're both free to use, and you can listen to this or any of your favorite shows on either station in crystal clear streaming audio. There is another way to consume the show on a daily basis, which I highly recommend, and that's watching it. So we could see each other. Well, you could see me. I can't see you. So, sorry about that. But you could video stream the show anywhere that you scroll on social media. It will be a veritable cornucopia of sports topics over the course of the program, and I'd love to get your thoughts. I can't see you. I can hear from you. 719-247-1313. You could call or text in your thoughts, or you can simply drop a comment on the live stream that you are watching. Let us start today with what is quickly becoming the topic of training camp: regression. I need a bump, bump, bump to play after that. It's first week of training camp, a lot of talk about regression. Of course, a lot of talk around these parts on regression because the Denver Broncos were an NFL record 11-2. In one-score games, and when you look at teams as we're all trying to figure out where we're going to rack and stack all these teams for the upcoming season, the first place to go is record in one-score games. Because one-score games, by definition, are a 50-50 proposition. So when you have a team like the Denver Broncos that finishes 11-2, you look at them like you looked at the Kansas City Chiefs the year before in the ridiculous amount of one-score games they won, and you went, regression. Kansas City from 24 to 25 regressed immensely in one-score games. They were 1-9 last year in one-score games. I don't believe, just for the record, that the Denver Broncos are going to have their record in one-score games completely flipped. I may not think as highly of the Broncos this upcoming season as you do, but I do not think all of a sudden they go from 11-2 in one-score games to 2-11. But I think where you kind of start is 13's a hard number to divide in half, so let's take 12. History says 6-6 in one score games, and how many, you know, how much more to the positive are you going to put the Broncos? 8-4? You're still talking about 3 wins taken off of their win total from the previous year, on top of an extremely difficult schedule to begin the season. And in a highly competitive, not just AFC, but specifically AFC West, shaving 3 wins off the total would absolutely be the difference between the Broncos winning the AFC West and not winning the AFC West. And depending on how good the AFC is this year, which I expect some of the traditional powers to reemerge, that could be the difference between making the playoffs and not making the playoffs. So that's why the last few days, the conversation from Sean Payton and Quinn Meinertz specifically, and Mike McGlinchey, has been not replicating an 11-2 record in one score games, but staying out of 13 one-score games, not playing in 13 one-score games. It's not about the regression. I think that the Broncos actually, quite candidly, have acknowledged that 11-2 is not sustainable, is not possible from one year to the next. I think they realize that, and I think they understand what the math of all of this is. So their solution, I think rightly, I think they got the right plan, stay out of them. Stay out of these one-score games the best that you can, especially ones that come down to the last play of the game. You know, earlier this week, I said, you know, there are some one-score games that aren't weighted the same. If you're up by 10 and someone gets a garbage time field goal on you, with 5 seconds left, that's not really what we're talking about, right? We're talking about games that are truly decided at the very end. Broncos got to stay out of those kind of games. It is unachievable for this team to go 11-2 in one score games. Will not happen again this year. So that's the story out of Denver. They know that those one-score games, that number could regress, which would lead the Denver Broncos to regress. So they're looking to stay out of those. Well, the regression conversation has traveled across the country to the Windy City, or at least I still think that's where the Chicago Bears play. They might be in Indiana already. I'm not sure. I'm not keeping up with it. But before I can get to what Ben Johnson said, I first have to set this up properly. Liam Cohen, head coach of the Jacksonville Jaguars, was on 1010 XL down in the Sunshine State, and he was asked a very normal question, a question that has been asked to Sean Payton and many other coaches who enjoyed a great amount of success the previous year. How do you reignite that fire? How do you motivate a team that achieved so much? And here's Liam Cohen talking about the number one reason why he loves coaching the Jacksonville Jaguars.
9: Right. You know what I said to the staff the other day? I go, guys, this is the best part of coaching the Jacksonville Jaguars. You don't have to make up telling your players stuff.
10: Yeah,
9: you don't
10: right.
9: have to make up the fire. You don't have to make it up. It's given to us every day.
10: Yeah.
9: And it's like a welcome. It's a gift from the heavens. From the, you know, you just scroll. I just go, pull on my phone, look at the NFL Network website, and just pop up here.
10: And any I'm column.
9: Curious if I see any photos or anything about the Jacksonville Jaguars. I think I'll just scroll right on through.
10: You keep going, yeah.
9: I think I'll see 40 pictures of Caleb Williams, and I won't see a single thing about any of our players on here. And so it's beautiful.
7: pretty good. This guy, I talked about him a little bit yesterday. Liam Cohen has come a long way from that super awkward, cringy Duvall that he dropped in his opening press conference. Guy's a little bit more comfortable in his shoes. But that's how we get, you may be wondering, how we get from Denver to Chicago. Why do we have to stop over in Jacksonville? What is this, a Frontier flight? No. It's because Liam Cohen said that, and the media, as you and I both know, they love to twist things. They twist words around in order to weaponize it and to spark a feud in what may be the next great NFL rivalry between the Jacksonville Jaguars and the Chicago Bears. I present to you Ben Johnson.
11: All he ever hears about is Caleb Williams. I'm curious what you think about another coach throwing his name out there and whether you're dealing with the opposite situation here of hammering to your guys not to believe the hype.
12: Well, we're the number one regression candidate, so I think we got plenty of motivation ourselves. We talked about Caleb in the past. He's used to handling a lot of attention, so I'm not worried about that.
7: You see what the evil media does? That is so not what Liam Cohen meant. He is not trying to pick a fight and start a rivalry with Ben Johnson. He probably pulled up NFL.com and saw Caleb Williams. Caleb Williams is on the cover of Madden. I think he would just pulled out Caleb Williams. But you know what? Don't let the facts get in the way of a good story. You twist the question that way, and there goes Ben Johnson. By the way, the next great NFL rivalry takes place in December when Jacksonville meets Chicago. It's almost as if there are script writers at the National Football League offices. How often do we get Jacksonville playing Chicago, and we had what happened today, and they just so happen to be playing each other? Well done, Roger Goodell and company. So, but Ben Johnson brings up regression candidate. That's how he has been motivating his team. Is that people are saying that the Chicago Bears are the number one regression candidate in the league. Which brings up an obvious question that I posed to you at 719-247-1313. Who is the prime regression candidate? Is it Chicago or is it Denver? And I will tell you, it is the Chicago Bears. Ben Johnson is correct. Why, you may ask? Well, first of all, the Chicago Bears win 7-4 in one-score games. One of the best records, in fact, the third-best record in the NFC in one-score games. So there could be a bit of regression there, sure. Caleb Williams, with his late-game heroics, not just, you know, driving the ball down the field and winning, but you saw some of the plays made by Caleb Williams. Like, he absolutely snatched victory from the jaws of defeat. So there was a little bit of magic, if you will, from Caleb Williams this year. Magic that I think a lot of people don't believe is going to continue. And I like Caleb Williams. I'm still holding firm that he is the best quarterback in that 2024 class. But you look at the way Chicago won some of their games, and you're like, they can't do this again. So, good in one-score games, some miracle endings to the game, and here's the number one to me. I don't think their defense is that good. I don't think their defense is that good. So, do I believe in Caleb Williams' ability to lead the Bears on a game-winning drive? Yes. Do I believe in the Bears getting a stop of another quarterback on a two-minute drill late in the game? Not as much. And then you throw in the fact, and when you talk about regression candidates, and we talk about this too when it comes to which playoff teams we don't think are going to be in or the ones we think are going to be in that were out last year. Well, you always, it's got to be a zero-sum game. Right? If Chicago's going to regress, there's got to be somebody in the NFC North that can overtake them, that can threaten to overtake them. And there just so happen to be three teams in the NFC North that I think are capable of overtaking the Chicago Bears in the division. Let me give you the records of the teams in the NFC North last year. So the Bears win 11-6. The Packers were 9-7-1. The Bears were the only double-digit win team in that division. The Minnesota Vikings were 9-8. I just so happen to think that Kevin O'Connell is going to get a lot out of Kyler Murray. And then you have maybe the team more than Green Bay or Minnesota that I look at and I say they're going to be back. The Detroit Lions finished one game over 500. So it's not just why the Bears will regress. To make them the number one regression candidate, there has to be some kind of penalty for that, some kind of punishment. It has to cost them something. If they regress by two games and they still win the division at 9-8, are they really the number one regression candidate? They still won the division. When I think of regression, yes, it's the one score games and it's some of the metrics and things like that, but it's also regressing in their division. To put it another way, I think the Chicago Bears are throughout the league probably the most vulnerable reigning division champion. So I agree with Ben Johnson. Now, Ben Johnson is going to use it as motivation, and we'll see what the Chicago Bears do. But I do think they're the number one regression candidate. But right behind them is the Denver Broncos, because you can't go 11-2 in one-score games and not be one of the two prime regression candidates. The question just becomes how well the Broncos can stay out of those games. I don't think they're going to play in 13 one-score games. I think they'll accomplish that goal to an extent. But again, let's say they play 10 one-score games. I think they're going to drop a couple here that they wouldn't have the year prior. They just have so many one-score games in a league that, it has to be mentioned, normally comes down to one score. Right? That's where this idea of parity and everything comes in the NFL, because all of these games are close. So maybe the Broncos can get out of a couple of them, but that could be, one could be a decisive win, one could be a blowout loss. But it's hard to stay out of one-score games. Broncos are right to try. And maybe they'll succeed and not play in 13 one-score games. But the way they're built is to play one-score games. They try to beat you on the margins. That's Sean Payton's whole deal. Now, what they're hoping with Jaylen Waddle is that it will open up the margins a little bit. They won't be as thin. But everything else about this team is winning on the margins. The defense doesn't take the ball away. They bend but don't break. Can Davis Webb and Jaylen Waddle open up those margins a little bit? And the Broncos, like every AFC West team, have to be fair here. If you're a Charger fan or a Raider fan or a Chiefs fan, like, look at your schedule. It's tough. So you have a brutal first 6 weeks of the season. You're coming off of an insane record in one-score games. And, again, the consequence of the division – the Chargers, healthy. Kansas City, healthy, and there is no way that the Chiefs are winning six games again this year. But there are three other teams that I look at if I were looking at the top five regression candidates in the league. Number one, Chicago. Number two, Denver. I put number three, Pittsburgh. Pittsburgh, 7-3 in one score games. Aaron Rodgers, another year older. Offensive line, still as bad as ever. Lamar bounced back. Joe Burrow healthy. I think Pittsburgh, who won the division last year, could regress. Carolina Panthers. It's hard for me to kind of say this because they actually weren't that good. Because every team in the NFC South, not good. That was the worst division in football last year. But not a big believer in Bryce Young long term. And you saw what happened towards the end of last season with the Saints and Tyler Shuck. I think they're going to be better. I think Baker Mayfield is looking to lay waste to everybody that lays in front of him. And thankfully, he plays six games inside the NFC South. So I think he'll have the opportunity to do that. I think Carolina is going to regress. And this one is... I believe this, but it's not to say that they're going to be bad. I think an obvious one is Seattle. Right? Won that NFC West. One of the best records in the NFL, obviously, at 14-3. Super Bowl hangover. All of that kind of stuff. I think Seattle's going to come back down a little bit, but they're still, and they don't have Kenneth Walker anymore. Right? No, they don't have their Super Bowl MVP. I think Seattle's going to regress. Now, I think the stakes for Seattle, as opposed to the other teams I mentioned, are not as dire. I still think Seattle's definitely going to be a playoff team this year. But being the best team in the NFL, winning one of the best divisions in football, I don't know that Seattle's going to be able to do that again. So those are my five top regression candidates. Take your thoughts. 719-247-1313. How much do the Broncos regress this year? And if they're not the prime regression candidate in the NFL, who is? 719-247-1313. Coming up next, J.K. Dobbins not only making you a promise, he is making you a pinky promise about this upcoming season.
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13: Got a crash with the right lane blocked, Highway 24 westbound between 26th and 31st Street. Also watch for very heavy traffic. That's what's mostly going on this afternoon. While we have no other reports of stalls or accidents, it is heavy volume. I'm Coyote, that's traffic.
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0: 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The prime regression candidate conversation got some response, so let's go to those before you hear from Broncos running back J.K. Dobbins. This coming in from the 719. Pittsburgh actually got better, and they finally got rid of Tomlin. But they replaced Tomlin with Mike McCarthy. So if you want to make the argument that they had gone as far as they could with Mike Tomlin, I'm not going to argue with you. But is Mike McCarthy, and remember, where we're starting from is that this team won the division last year. It's probably the one across the entire NFL, that in Carolina, where you have to like remind yourself, oh, Pittsburgh won that division. So we're starting from Pittsburgh winning the division. Aaron Rodgers another year older, and you're replacing Tomlin with McCarthy. Mike McCarthy's fine, but just remember the way that we have talked about Mike McCarthy over the years. Be curious, how is Pittsburgh, and I'm legitimately asking, how is Pittsburgh better this year than last year? Besides the coaching change. Okay. There's one regression candidate that you disagree with. Tom says, sounds like you don't have the Broncos winning the division. So do you have the Chiefs, who don't have any pass-catching weapons, and a QB who won't be able to run for half the year, the Chargers who are going to Charger? First of all, I feel a little attacked. And second of all, the latter. I am not taking the Kansas City Chiefs to win the division. I am taking the LA Chargers. And in fact, my predictions for this upcoming NFL season will have a theme. And it will be a self-serving theme. And that self-serving theme will be, I am going to ride with these teams one more time. And if I don't see return on my emotional investment, I'm done. That's what this year's going to be for me. What other teams there are in that group, you got to tune in and find out. But I'll give you one right off the bat here at the very end of July. I think the LA Chargers are going to win the AFC West. I don't know that right now I can take Kansas City to beat out Denver. So, just in case you're wondering where I think Kansas City is right now. I don't agree with everything you're saying about the Kansas City Chiefs, but the list, for me, is as long as your list. Mahomes is actually the lead, and this is speaks to where the Kansas City Chiefs are right now. Patrick Mahomes, coming off of an ACL injury, is actually the least of my concerns. It's the least of my concerns. Losing your entire secondary. Chris Jones last year not looking completely lost. Travis Kelce being a year older. And I love the addition of Kenneth Walker, but last time I checked, a running back has to run through an offensive line to be able to gain yards, and I do not believe in the line in front of Mahomes or Kenneth Walker. Now, I do think they're going to win more than six games, but there's this middle ground between Kansas City is back, everyone cower in fear, and the Chiefs winning six games. But if it were a continuum, a spectrum, I'd certainly be more towards the six wins than I am everyone cower in fear the Kansas City Chiefs are back. Tom says, Tom, you know what, Tom? Tom keeps receipts. He keeps his receipts. So Omarion Hampton is going to go crazy and prove you wrong about the Jahdae Barron draft pick. It's more Herbert-centric and Mike McDaniel more than it is Omarion Hampton. But I will... One, for those who don't know, I thought that the Broncos made a good pick in Jahdae Barron. Tom disagreed and said that the Broncos should have taken Omarion Hampton. Right now, neither one of us are right. Tom's trending in a better direction than I am. But right now, it's too early. Too early to call the race here between Omarion Hampton and Jahdae Barron. But this is a big year for Jahdae Barron. He needs to be taking over a homeboy's spot opposite Pat Surtain. And I saw a couple of things today, a couple pass breakups for Riley Moss. The Riley Moss hype train is starting to get out of the station here. Maybe. But if Omarion Hampton does go off and Jahdae Barron is still a bench warmer for the Denver Broncos, you will have won the battle, but I will have won the war because I would be right about the LA Chargers winning the division. Unless you're also picking the Chargers and then you kind of are negating my ability to get one back over on you. Big year. Big year for some of Ryan's. I mean, this is like when Josh Rosen ended up on the Tampa Bay Buccaneers. Like, this is a real make or break year for one of Ryan's takes. It's good, though. It's good. My memory is not as good as it used to be. Thankfully, Tom is here to remind me of the things I have said. So, yes, I said that Jahdae Barron was the better pick because I thought that he could be a really good corner to be opposite Pat Surtain. And last year, he wasn't. One of the big things I'm looking out for in Broncos training camp, Jahdae Barron. Where is he? Today, nowhere to be found. It was Riley Moss Day. Yes, he got burned. Of course he did. But it was good coverage, guys. It was good coverage. He just happened to get me. Like, either Riley Moss is the most unlucky athlete in sports, or maybe there's a little bit of coddling going on with Riley Moss, because I don't know how many times I have heard that Riley Moss, man, great coverage, just got beat, just interfered with the receiver. It was good coverage. Jahdae Barron needs to take that spot for the Broncos to be the best version of themselves. And we'll do that. What does the best version of the Denver Broncos this season look like? There's an early hint. Jahdae Barron emerges and takes over Riley Moss's spot, and the Broncos can move Riley Moss for draft capital. 719-247-1313. I'll keep taking your thoughts on regression candidates. So we got one no vote for Pittsburgh, who is in my top five prime regression candidates. I had Chicago, Denver, Pittsburgh, Carolina, and Seattle. Seattle is not me being doom and gloom. I just think that Seattle's going to come back to the pack a little bit this year. Still good team, but maybe not what they were last year. 719-247-1313. Now coming up next, you will get J.K. Dobbins' pinky promise about what? Tell you next.
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2: To severe thunderstorms with large hail and damaging gusty winds possible across southern Colorado in the I-25 corridor into your Friday evening. That is ahead of overnight lows in the 50s and 60s for many. With your KKTV 11 Alert weather, I'm meteorologist Josephine Sage.
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4: Got a crash with the right lane blocked, Highway 24 westbound between 26th and 31st Street. Also watch for very heavy traffic. That's what's mostly going on this afternoon. While we have no other reports of stalls or accidents, it is heavy volume. I'm Coyote. That's traffic.
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7: If I were to ask you what makes for a good night's sleep, you'd probably say a dark, quiet room, not too many things on your mind. But every night when you go to get some Z's, how often do you really think about the temperature in your bedroom? Temperature may be one of the most underappreciated factors in sleep. That's according to the Senior Vice President of Research and Scientific Affairs at the National Sleep Foundation. We often hear about lights and screens and stress, but even modest changes in temperature and airflow can influence both how quickly you fall asleep and how deeply you stay asleep. Most experts will recommend a room temperature of 60 to 67 degrees Fahrenheit. 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Play around a bit and see what improves your sleep. You might be delightfully surprised. I'm Dr. Sanjay Gupta, helping you live a better life.
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3: Want to see every Air Force football home game this fall? Starting on Monday, Jim Arthur and myself are giving you ample opportunities to qualify to win four season tickets to Air Force football. All you need to do is be listening to Jim Arthur and Sean Martinez, 5 a.m. to 8 a.m. on Colorado Springs Morning News, 740 KVOR. And then, as you are doing right now, join me in the afternoons for another chance for you to qualify. We'll take on a bunch of qualifiers, and then we'll pick a winner as we get closer to that Duquesne game the first Saturday in September. So, because Bo Nix ended up getting hurt, as you recall, before the AFC Championship game, that is the number one guy coming off of an injury. What might have been? What can they do now that player X is healthy? Bo Nix takes that, right? Takes the top spot in that. But prior to Bo Nix's injury, it was J.K. Dobbins. Remember, there was reports that if the Broncos made the Super Bowl, J.K. Dobbins would be able to play. J.K. Dobbins, prior to the Super Bowl and the AFC Championship, put something out on social media hinting that he was coming back soon. I think he was saying that with the expectation that the Broncos were going to Super Bowl. Bo Nix gets hurt at the end of the Buffalo game. I'm not worried about Stiddy. Fourth down. All of that stuff happens. We don't see Bo Nix again. We don't see J.K. Dobbins again. But the Denver Broncos decided they wanted J.K. Dobbins back despite another season taken away by injury. And you, Sean Payton today was asked the question of why they decided to bring J.K. Dobbins back.
4: There's a lot to him.
5: What do you do, brother?
4: And when you're evaluating, all right, the type of injury he had, how it happened, what he brings to the team, we had strong opinions, George and I and the rest of the group, about re-signing him. He was a big part of why we won 14 games last year. And sometimes that can get lost in the narrative. Certainly he's been injured, and yet, you know, what we were able to do when he was healthy had a lot to do with where we ended up. So it was unfortunate. I believe in the player a lot. And look, at that room has gotten markedly better from what I remember in 2023.
3: Well, first thing at the end there, you did have Javonte Williams. Depth better, absolutely, but Javonte Williams has had quite the time with Dallas. So, but point made, right? R.J. Harvey, J.K. Dobbins. Now you add Jonah Coleman, who we haven't discussed much here at the opening of camp, but I'm sure we will as camp proceeds, because he figures to be the highest impact rookie, which should say something about the expectations for this rookie class. Keep him down a little bit, because Jonah Coleman is definitely third right now on that depth chart. But people are intrigued by him. I'm intrigued by him. So I'm sure we'll be talking about Jonah Coleman more as we move forward. But J.K. Dobbins, but Sean Payton gets right to the heart of it. Like, he says the narrative is him being hurt, but yet when he was healthy, look what he did. Well, Chargers can say that same thing. Ravens can say that same thing. The whole point of this, I don't think anyone questions J.K. Dobbins as a running back. That's not the question here. The question is whether he can stay healthy. And yes, it's been different injuries, which I think just more speaks to maybe there's just something about J.K. Dobbins where his body lets him down. It's not his fault. I'm not putting blame on the guy. He seems to be in terrific shape. He works incredibly hard. Just some guys, their body fails them. And so it's one of the big questions of the Broncos' upcoming season. Was this injury that J.K. Dobbins suffered, this Liz Frank injury, was it just freak occurrence and everything will be all right? Or are we just waiting for another J.K. Dobbins injury? I get what Sean Payton's saying about J.K. I mean, the guy through 10 weeks of the season was top five in the NFL in rushing. And if they can have that kind of a guy all throughout the year, that'd be great. Don't forget part of the reason why on fourth and short in the AFC Championship that Sean Payton trusted Jared Stidham was because he did not have J.K. Dobbins to run the football. Or Bo Nix, for that matter. But one of the ways that the Broncos can be better this upcoming season is a more consistent running game. I don't know that the Broncos are ever going to be the number one rushing team in the NFL. I just don't think that they have the personnel for it and the temperance for it, because I just don't think Davis Webb is going to be so far removed from Sean Payton that it's going to be 3 yards in a cloud of dust. I think Davis Webb might be more inclined to run the football. I don't actually know. None of us know. I'm just looking at Sean Payton. I'm saying Davis Webb has to be more committed to the run game than Sean Payton is. I don't think, and especially

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1: This year, there won't be any. And there won't be anything for anyone to say about my injuries because I'm going to play all 17 games. And I'm going to give my team everything I got for all 17 games. And I will be there for all 17 games. I'll pinky promise all of you right now about that.
2: It, you hear before the, whether I believe him or not, you can hear there why the Broncos love J.K. Dobbins. How could you not love J.K. Dobbins? The personality, the commitment that he has to the team. And then when he drops in little lines like this today too, it's hard not to love J.K. Dobbins if you're a Broncos fan.
1: I was born to be a Bronco. Like, I know I was drafted to the Ravens and played for the Chargers for 1 year, but I think I'm truly a Bronco. Like, I think all roads led to here. You know, I said last year I had to get over the mountain to get here, and I'm here, and I'm here to stay.
2: Can't question his commitment. Can't question his love for the Denver Broncos, and when he is healthy, you cannot question his productivity. But this is where the three running back thing comes into play. For J.K. Dobbins to lead the league in rushing, we got to kind of put away some of the R.J. Harvey, Jonah Coleman talk. Like, he's got to be the guy. So, here's another, if we could just keep heaping questions on Davis Webb as we eagerly await his first chat with us of training camp. Are you a three-back rotation guy, or are you a bell cow guy? If you have a bell cow, or do you have a number one guy? But the leading the league in rushing is, I'll just say, I don't believe that J.K. Dobbins is going to lead the league in rushing. I'll just put that out there right now. His health is the bigger thing. Right, whether him being healthy for 17 games, if I'm a Broncos fan, I don't care if that puts him number one, number three, number five, number seven. If he is healthy for the entirety of the season, the Broncos have the ability to be more consistent with the running game, which makes them more difficult to defend, which takes pressure off of Bo Nix, which allows them to control the clock and not put the defense repeatedly in these positions where they have to defend a short field and get right back out there, especially early in football games, right? We talked about this earlier this week, how the Broncos stay out of the one-score games. It's not, you know, having the explosion in the fourth quarter. That's what they did all last year, to put themselves in these one-score games. It's quarters 1 through 3. Where the offense lies dormant, and then all of a sudden they wake up when the fourth quarter rolls around. Well, how do you do that? How do you start faster? How do you put up more points earlier in the game to allow your defense to now not have to keep your team in the game, but can go out there, pin their ears back, pressure the quarterback that now has to throw because they're down by multiple scores? Like, the paradigm needs to be shifted a little bit with this Denver Broncos team. And the offense has to be helping the defense a little bit more than the other way around this year in order for the Broncos to not be the number one regression candidate in the league and to be able to win a division and to take a step further and go to the Super Bowl. So, where J.K. Dobbins ends up in the pecking order in terms of leading rushers is far less important than just him being on the field for 17 games. That's what the Broncos need. Because I'm not to the point that I would trust, and that's part of the conversation too. You want the Broncos to be more consistent with the run game. Do you trust R.J. Harvey to be that guy in year two? Do you trust Jonah Coleman in year one to be that guy? So we have to be a little fair to Sean Payton, a little bit, and say, well, he didn't have J.K. Dobbins. Maybe you understand why he was a little bit less inclined to run the football in the biggest games of the season.

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5: 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I am at Gingerly Tweets on X and at GingeWatch on Instagram. It is great sign of respect in our culture to follow on social media. So I'm just throwing it out there. I can't look my kids in the eye if I don't have a certain number of followers on Instagram and Twitter. So just if you want to help a guy out, that'd be great. And you can watch the show. And you can interact with the show by commenting on the live stream you're watching, or there are more traditional means, which are calling and texting into the show at 719-247-1313. Part of training camp is hype. Let me amend that. All of training camp is about hype. That's all everyone is doing. Have you heard this week? There is not, and this is crazy, there is not a single team in the National Football League that cannot win the Super Bowl. Now, you may hear that. In theory, yeah, everyone's 0-0. But I'm saying, like, go to all of these individual places. They all think they can win the Super Bowl. Now, yesterday on the show, using Sean Payton's rubric on having good quarterback play, good coaching, a good defense, and good offensive and defensive line play, I have the number at 8. That check all those boxes with maybe 4 more that check all but one box. So I don't think it's all 32. But you go around the NFL, it's all 32, baby. Just as long as Shedeur Sanders starts over Deshaun Watson. That's really the one spot that's a little bit of a, you know, there's a caveat to it. If Deshaun Watson is the starting quarterback for the Cleveland Browns, they can't win. But if Shedeur starts, they can. But that's what it's about. It's all on paper. It's all in theory. We're still, you know, technically in the offseason, and teams have gone out and improved their football team. This is the part of the calendar where hope springs eternal. Like opening day in baseball. Training camp is that. And then the injuries mount, and then you watch them in preseason games, and about half the field is given no shot by the time we reach the opener. But right now, it's all hype. It's all everything is possible. Both from at a team level, but also at an individual level. And I think that there's no player on the Denver Broncos to this point, a week into training camp, that embodies this more than Evan Engram. Because today was a great day for Evan Engram at training camp, and it made him a big topic of conversation when the media met with Sean Payton on just how Evan Engram makes more of an impact with his second year with the Denver Broncos. First of all, the question was posed to Sean Payton on whether Davis Webb, you know, Sean Payton, notoriously, other than when he had Jimmy Graham, not a big tight end guy. at least a pass-catching tight end guy. His kind of guy is more like Adam Trautman, but you also have the J-word, Joker, thrown around about Evan Ingram. But yet, Evan Ingram, noticeably absent most Sundays. So could a change in offensive coordinator lead to a change in philosophy when it comes to using the tight end more in the offense, especially Evan Ingram?
6: He can definitely be a big asset for us. I think one of his strengths is he can run. And I think it's good that he's getting these reps along with the younger guys.
5: Doesn't sound like an overwhelming vote of confidence to me about Evan Ingram from Sean Payton. And I think I feel more that way because I heard the rest of what Sean Payton said. And I think this might be a little telling on why you didn't see more of Evan Ingram, see him play a bigger role in the Broncos offense last year. Here's Sean Payton on Davis Webb integrating Ingram into the offense.
6: He's trying to find different ways where you might have a matchup. And I think that's a good thing. And so now it's just executing, and it's, you know, ball security, catching, you know, the landmarks, some of the nuances. But yeah, I mean, he's one other piece where you're trying to, you know, spread the ball around, and, you know, who's going to earn those touches? Those got to be earned.
5: Doesn't sound like Sean Payton was thrilled with Evan Ingram last year. Which begs the question, why did you bring him back? But, so there's two things right now with Evan Ingram. Right? Let's take that clip from Sean Payton there. So did Evan Ingram not do enough to earn touches in the Broncos offense? I think that can be true. I think it can also be true that in Sean Payton's offense, a tight end is not the position that he looks to on a regular basis to move the ball downfield. He just historically has not, unless he's had a freak at that position like Jimmy Graham. Just go back and look. I'm telling you. And then he gives them the kiss of death a little bit, at least in Denver's, you know, the word Joker has lowered in value every year that Sean Payton has been in Denver. Because when he first arrived and threw around that word, everyone went back to his time in New Orleans, and it was like, wow, Darren Sproles, Reggie Bush, Alvin Kamara, oh my goodness. Evan Ingram can be that kind of a guy. RJ Harvey can be that kind of a guy. There, it's one thing to possess some of the traits for that role, which, again, is not necessarily a role where you have high volume production. It's just the traits that you have that make defenses commit extra attention to you, that create better matchups everywhere else. Sean Payton, when, like many offensive play callers, they're playing chess, right? They're moving one piece out, and it's not because they're attacking your king with their rook. It's that they want to open up a lane for their bishop. And that's what the Joker is. It's a piece on Sean Payton's chessboard that he moves around to distract you, that you have to be mindful of it, but meanwhile, he's setting up something else. So that also means, that also could have been a reason why Evan Ingram didn't get a ton of looks. I think it's a combination of everything. It's never just one thing. I don't think Evan Ingram, whether it's his, you know, work ethic, whether it's his grasp of the offense, whatever it might be. I don't think he was doing enough to earn those touches. And I also think his role in a Sean Payton offense was not one that garners a lot of touches. Now we see in Davis Webb's offense whether that can be the case. But here's the thing, okay? You may believe that the Broncos and their offense is going to be better this year. Okay? The main reason probably being Jalen Waddle, yes? Okay. He needs touches. Cortland Sutton, he needs touches. We just in the last segment talked about J.K. Dobbins making a pinky promise that not only is he going to stay healthy for 17 games, he's going to lead the league in rushing. He needs the ball. Sean Payton, if he still has influence over Davis Webb, is going to want to get the other running backs involved. Marvin Mims, you got to find a play or two for him each half. Oh, but Troy Franklin and Pat Bryant, got to get them involved. By the way, maybe we could put this to the side because he's coming off the ankle injury, but we got to use Bo Nix's legs more. Last time I checked, an NFL game still only four quarters. If the Broncos, and I promise you this is a good thing. If this becomes the case for the Denver Broncos this season, this is a good thing. If there is somebody that you truly look at and say, man, they are just not getting any touches, and yet the Broncos are one of the best offenses, that's great. Because there's just not enough to go around. Just isn't. So you can't say that Jalen Waddle is going to have this profound impact and show why he's a number one receiver, and then Cortland Sutton still going to get his third down and red zone touches, and the Broncos are going to commit to the run more, and they're going to develop Troy Franklin and Pat Bryant, and they're going to throw in these, you know, gadget plays with Marvin Mitt. Like, Davis Webb, I mean, it's a nice problem to have. If you truly believe in everyone I just mentioned, it's a good problem for Davis Webb to have. But you have all of these guys, all of these expectations about guys getting touches and being productive, and you're heaping this all on the plate of a first-year play caller. I think especially early on in the season, Davis Webb needs to keep the main thing the main thing. Or the main things the main things. And the main things to me, establishing and sticking with a productive run game, and Jalen Waddle. Whether that's on the short routes, whether that's sending him downfield, I think you need to get Jalen Waddle involved early on in the season, and I think you need to establish your running game early on in the season and early on in the games early in the season, and then you build out from there. The next would be Cortland Sutton because you know they're going to go to him on third down. He's one of the best red zone threats in the NFL. So if you get into the red area, you're going to be looking for Cortland Sutton. So there's a hierarchy here. And really, if you look at it, Waddle's got to be a big part of what they do. The run game's got to be a big part of what they do. Cortland Sutton's going to get his looks in those special situations. I think Marvin Mims is a true weapon that they can employ in a number of different ways, and I think that he's valuable and he needs to get looks. He doesn't need as many as some of these other players. And then you go down the list, and then maybe because of Bo Nix's ankle, you want to see how it responds and you want to be careful with it. Then maybe we get to Evan Engram. So I'm just blanket across the board. Okay, you're going to hear a lot of hype about a lot of different players. Some of it's well-founded. Some of it's just a good 7-on-7 period. But you have to start paring down the list. Everyone can't get touches. Right? Greatest show on turf. Hope, Bruce, Falk, maybe some Oz Hakim. Right? The Kansas City Chiefs has basically been Travis Kelce for 90% of their offense. Like, and I'm talking when things were going good for it, after they lost Tyreek Hill. It was like Mahomes to Kelce constantly. Like, just because you're not spreading the wealth to five or six different guys does not mean you can't be a good offense. And in fact, if you're trying to spread it around so much, I could argue that that does as much harm as good, especially in like the wide receiver room. But if Evan Ingram, I think the one thing that I could say, Waddle comes in with expectation. Cortland Sutton comes in with expectation. Marvin Mims, you know who he is. The run game of the Broncos with J.K. Dobbins back. If he's healthy, you have an expectation there. The nice thing for Evan Ingram is that his expectations will not rise to the level of these other players. And he's starting off much lower, much less productive. So there's a universe here by the end of the year that you're more satisfied with Evan Ingram in year two in Denver than you were in year one, whereas some of maybe these other players, maybe not. You can't get everybody involved. But it is a big question surrounding Davis Webb's offense. Is he more prone to throw to tight ends? We'll see what all of this looks like as we move through camp. 719-247-1313. Coming up next, the Drive Time Sports Sound Countdown. It was the opening of NFL training camp, so we got some great clips on the countdown. That's coming up next on 740 KVOR and Extra Sports 1300.
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8: Got that crash block in the right lane, Highway 24 westbound between 26th and 31st, bunching it up. Also, that right lane is blocked. I-25 southbound approaching Bijou. Certainly a busy volume day. Very heavy traffic. Nothing else out of the ordinary. I'm Coyote. That's traffic.
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0: 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We have debuted a new segment on Fridays on this show that will continue in perpetuity, which we are calling the Drive Time Sound Countdown. This is the 10 best sound clips of the week. They could be press conference audio. They could be highlights, although this time of year, those are hard to come by. Just any kind of sound related to the sports world this week. We count them down from 10 to 1 and give you the very best in sports audio this week. So we start, of course, at number 10 to build the tension. At number 10, we have someone that you know very well, Vic Fangio, Eagles defensive coordinator. Not the next Lewis Black or Bill Maher when it comes to cracking political jokes at press conference this week.
1: Vic, what's the plan at safety? Is that Marcus's job to lose?
2: I'm going to be like Fauci and just take the Fifth Amendment on out questions. Did you guys see that?
3: Yeah.
2: Oh, my God. What was the question?
0: Oh, that's the type of Vic Fangio humor we do not miss around here. And we have now realized that there is something that Vic Fangio is worse at than being a head coach in the NFL, and it is making timely political humor. But he loved it, and he carried the bit on throughout the press conference, so he's your problem, Philly. At number 9, just getting in. At number 9 this week, a late addition, today, J.K. Dobbins and his pinky promise.
4: I keep saying it. People think I'm crazy, but I'm going to be number 1. And I'm going to keep it there for the whole year, you know, 17 games. A lot of people always get mad when I say, yeah, the injuries are over, because I said it last year. But that one was pretty fluky, right? This year, there won't be any. And there won't be anything for anyone to say about my injuries, because I'm going to play all 17 games and I'm going to give my team everything I got for all 17 games. And I will be there for all 17 games. I'll pinky promise all of you right now about that.
0: So there you go. You can take it to the bank. J.K. Dobbins, not only will he be healthy for all 17 games this year, but he will lead the league in rushing. I have my doubts about both of those things. But if he stays healthy for 17 games, if I'm a Broncos fan, I don't care where he ends up on the rushing list, because that makes the Broncos offense more well-balanced, takes pressure off of Bo Nix, and means that the Broncos, compared to what they were at the end of the season, better than what they were. That was number 8 on our Drive Time Sports Sound Countdown. At number 7, it is Caitlin Clark getting candid with Malika Andrews of ESPN on the burden that she carries with all of the nonsense going on around her and her sport.
5: When I walk out of the locker room, I shouldn't be not fearful of what the conversation is going to be, but, you know, you just, like, it's emotionally exhausting, it's draining, it makes your shoulders tense because, you know, people don't want to talk about the basketball. They just want to stir it up and make it something else.
0: I thought it was a very nice moment from Caitlin Clark to show some vulnerability and say, like, look, this stuff that, by the way, she has very little to nothing to do with. You know, hateful people, trolls on the internet, will do things in players' name, in people's names, But the minute that that player stands up and says, stop doing this, they keep doing it. Why? Because they were just looking for an excuse. They were looking for an outlet to be able to say awful things. But here's Caitlin Clark, worried, in a big year for her, right? She had the rookie year. She was fantastic. Year two, she gets banged up. Not even Indiana Fever, not much of a storyline. She comes back here in year three. Big year for her. And she's having to deal with the same nonsense that she's been dealing with since the minute she arrived in the WNBA. And you would think that that moment of vulnerability, her being candid on national television, on ESPN, would cause some of the people who are asking from Caitlin Clark more to kind of tone it down a little bit. But oh no, Monica McNutt of ESPN, a day later, said that she needs to take more responsibility in the bigoted, racist, sexist, all of those things correct, the language that's being hurled at other WNBA players. The sisterhood. She needs to look out for the sisterhood. Like, one, she's just talking about this burden and you want her to bear more responsibility? And second, I think we're at the point where the sisterhood of the WNBA needs to support Caitlin Clark a little bit more than the other way around. But they can't help themselves. As Adam Silver said a few weeks ago, Caitlin Clark is now turning into a political football. And it's both sides, and she's caught in the middle, and she's trying to tell people that these things are wrong, but she's also trying to go out there and carry the weight of the league on her shoulders. There's still no bigger star in that league than Caitlin Clark, and she's trying to realize her own dreams of being a champion and an MVP and all of this kind of stuff, and she has to deal with this crap day in and day out. I thought that was going to be a moment where everyone was going to kind of lower the temperature a little bit and try to make it about basketball. No. Day later, very same network, Caitlin Clark needs to bear more responsibility for wackadoos on social media. Tell me the last person that was able to control the wackadoos on social media. We haven't had one yet. So Caitlin Clark's going to be that person? Can she just be the best basketball player she could be and let that resonate and let that help the WNBA out? No, she has to end racism and sexism in America and online. That's number 7 on our Drive Time Sports Sound Countdown. At number 6, we get a little lighter and it's all football from here on out, at least kind of. Let's start at number 6 on our countdown, Jimmy Haslam. His own dad is angry at the way he has conducted his teams the last few months.
3: My dad's 95 and a half, but he still follows every sports move we make. And he called me up after we traded Giannis. He goes, do you know that in the last month you've traded Myles Garrett and Giannis? I said, yes, sir, I know that. Listen, it's all about what you get, okay?
0: And we'll see. That was Jimmy Haslam at Browns training camp. He is the owner of the Bucks and the owner of the Browns, and Myles Garrett is now an LA Ram, and Giannis is a member of the Heat. What they got back? We got to play the long game with the Bucks. But Jared Verse does, I will say this, Jared Verse is not a bad replacement for Myles Garrett. Is he Myles Garrett? He'll never be Myles Garrett. And I like Jared Verse. Never going to be Myles Garrett. But at his dollar figure, with what else they got in return, I actually think that that trade has a chance to work out well for the Browns. And I can at least say this, the Browns got a whole host of other issues. You know, Jared Verse is going to be the least of them. But that's a rough month for an owner that is already not very well liked. Now, maybe Jimmy has. I wonder if Jimmy Haslam's dad said that he should have just taken the deal from the Celtics so they would have a star player in Jaylen Brown. I wonder if Jimmy Haslam's dad felt that way. And one more before we get into the top five at number six on our Drive Time Sports Sound Countdown. It's Josh Allen saying, lay off the jerseys.
6: And stop hating on the jerseys, guys. I don't know if you guys are hating. I don't know. I don't see anything, but they're great. I honestly, like, speaking of new, right? It's a new look. It is. I understand that. But in we gotta be new.
0: Haven't had a lot of jersey reveals this year. Seems a little bit slower, but the Buffalo Bills new uniforms being revealed certainly overshadowed anybody else that made any uniform news this week. Josh Allen is right to launch a preemptive strike, and you heard him there. Like, I don't know if you guys are saying anything. Oh, everybody's saying things. You're right. And you know why? Because they're horrid. They're horrific-looking uniforms. They're really bad. But Josh Allen, I think he makes a good point. New stadium, new duds. For a team that is synonymous with getting to the very end and then failing, they could use some new. Maybe this is a new version of the Buffalo Bills moving forward. I just wish they looked better on the field. But there's QB1 saying, lay off the jerseys. Number six on our Drive Time Sports Sound Countdown. We'll take a break, come back with the top five sports sound bites of the week here on 740 KVOR and Extra Sports 1300.
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8: To severe thunderstorms with large hail and damaging gusty winds possible across southern Colorado in the I-25 corridor into your Friday evening. That is ahead of overnight lows in the 50s and 60s for many. With your KKTV 11 Alert weather, I'm meteorologist Josephine Sage.
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7: A traffic update from the KVOR Traffic Center.
10: Got that crash block in the right lane. Highway 24 westbound between 26th and 31st bunching it up. Also, that right lane is blocked. I-25 southbound approaching Bijou. Certainly a busy volume day. Very heavy traffic. Nothing else out of the ordinary. I'm Coyote. That's traffic.
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0: Tomorrow night, Switchbacks FC heads down to the land of enchantment, looking for their fourth straight league win as they take on New Mexico United. Kickoff is at 7:30. Roland Vargas and myself will be on the call at 7 on Extra Sports 1300. We continue with this week's Drive Time Sports Sound Countdown, a collection of the 10 best sports sound bites of the week. To recap, if you are just joining us, at number 10, it was Vic Fangio pulling a Dr. Fauci, pleading the fifth at a question at Eagles camp. At number 9, it was J.K. Dobbins just today, pinky promising that not only will he be healthy for 17 games, he will lead the NFL in rushing. At number 7, it was Caitlin Clark opening up on the burden of the discourse surrounding her and her league. At number 6, it was Jimmy Haslam and his harshest critic, his dad, reminding him that he traded Myles Garrett and Giannis in the span of a month. And at number 6, it is Josh Allen saying, lay off the jerseys, the new uniforms that the Buffalo Bills unveiled this week. At number 5 on our countdown, it is a tradition unlike any other, and we can't really start training camp without hearing from the owner of the Dallas Cowboys, confident in his team, even though he has not seen them play.
1: I'd give up future to add substantive to where we are today as to a player, to give you an idea about would I invest something substantive to get the right kind of deal to improve us opening day? I would. I feel that good about this team this year. And, of course, you know that I haven't seen this team play together. And so, but in general, looking ahead, I think we've got a chance to be worthy of spending some future if we saw an opportunity.
0: Oh. The Cowboys just need to acquire Justin Herbert and just take all the if hypotheticals and put them all in Dallas at one time. The pause and then the, well, of course I haven't seen them play yet. That acknowledgement, that honesty from Jerry Jones. He is one of a kind, isn't he? I think when I do see them play, I will see a team that I believe is worthy of trading future to get somebody to help us now. Probably the reality will be he will see this team in action and go, we got to go trade some future to get someone to help us now. Vita Vea, Max Crosby, somebody like that. And I told the story this week that I golfed with my younger brother, who's a Cowboys fan. And just in passing, I mentioned that I kind of like his boys this year. And it's because I love the pick of Caleb Downs. I know that the offense that Dak Prescott says is going to be the best we've ever seen. I think that's a stretch, but I think the Cowboys offense is going to be really good. I think they're interesting. And then I came to work on Monday, and I didn't realize that this was National Hype Up the Cowboys Week, and I said, I don't belong here. No matter how interesting I think they are or how much I like them, I cannot like them as much as ESPN. I just can't, and I would feel out of place there. Like, a coworker went to a concert the other night, and I was thinking to myself, I'd like to go to that concert. And then I was like, I don't know that I like them enough to go to that concert. It might not be a great experience for me. And that's kind of what I felt like. Do I really want to join up with be a cog in the Cowboys hype machine? I don't think I do. So not a lot of Cowboys takes this week from me. I will leave that to the national media and to Jerry Jones. Number 5 on our Drive Time Sports Sound Countdown. Believing that this team is worth trading for a significant piece and then acknowledging that he actually has no idea how good this team is going to be. At number four, it is another staple of the NFL, another person in the NFL that we have grown accustomed to hearing this kind of rhetoric from. At number four on our list, it is Baker Mayfield, once again, disrespected.
2: Disappointing in that regard to not have, you know, to feel disrespect a little bit. And that's really the disappointing part, to feel undervalued after, you know, thinking you've earned it. This is not a poor me thing. There's a lot of other people that have it way worse off, but I can sit here and look at other quarterbacks and peers and evaluate myself based on that and put myself in certain categories that I deserve to be compensated for that. And I think I'm a franchise quarterback. I've been told I'm a franchise quarterback. It's been said publicly from ownership down here. And so to not have a deal done is very disappointing.
0: Deshaun Watson, he's talking about Deshaun Watson because reportedly Baker Mayfield wanted $50 million a year and somewhere in that ballpark, and that would put him with Daniel Jones and Deshaun Watson. Those are the quarterbacks that he's talking about. I'm better than them. And I think he's right. And I think Baker Mayfield does deserve to get paid. Now, a report today is that the Buccaneers offered him 2 years at an average annual value of $50 million. They met that part of it, but Baker Mayfield told Jeremy Fowler of ESPN the more disrespectful thing in his mind was that they weren't willing to commit to him long term. So as this week has progressed, I find myself drifting more and more over to the Buccaneers' side of this equation. Not because I don't believe in Baker Mayfield, but I think that this Buccaneers team is getting ready to crumble. And they're getting ready to hit the reset button and start over. Mike Evans is in San Francisco. They may trade Vita Vea. Levante David just retired. I think this Buccaneers team is looking at the end of the line, and why would they want to commit 4 or 5 years to Baker Mayfield, who's on the plus side of 30, if they are going to go through a rebuild? So the 2 years, they're valuing him at the number the right way. I think the 2 years is fair. So I'm a little bit more on Tampa's side as more and more information has come out. Also, for Tampa Bay's side of things, it's not the worst thing in the world for Baker Mayfield to have a chip on his shoulder. Right? Coming off of a down year. A year coming up that does not look super exciting, although they are in a very winnable division. You could use a little X factor, and disrespected Baker Mayfield. Baker Mayfield with a chip on his shoulder might be that X factor to help out a Buccaneers team that has lost some talented players, franchise staples, this offseason. It's not a bad thing to have disrespected Baker Mayfield. Baker Mayfield thrives on disrespect. So they might be getting the best out of Baker Mayfield this year. And there's a non-zero chance that is actually a part of their calculus. Although they did offer 2 years at $50 million a year. So they're willing to take that chip off of his shoulder. But Baker Mayfield not having it. I don't think it's a bad thing. We'll see how it plays out in Tampa this year. Number four on our Drive Time Sports Sound Countdown, Baker Mayfield, disrespected. At number three, actually one of the more heartwarming moments of the week. It was yesterday with the Saints putting out a video of Drew Brees FaceTiming his old coach and asking him to present him into the Pro Football Hall of Fame.
3: Honest to God, I can't believe you just did that. Yeah. Absolutely, man. Listen, we've done enough of this. Like, all of a sudden, it's awesome.
4: I can't wait. I love you too.
3: Appreciate you.
4: You too.
0: a side of Sean Payton that we don't get to see very much. At a loss for words and emotional. Although, I will say that he gets emotional sometimes. But emotional in that way, we don't see from Sean Payton a lot. But, you know.

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1: 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Number three on our Drive Time Sports sound countdown. At number two is the big man on campus in college football, Kurt Cignetti, taking a massive shot at the Southeastern Conference.
2: The Big Ten is the best league in football, and a lot of really good football teams. It's hard to win on the road. Very physical football teams, very well coached. It definitely prepares you for the playoffs. There's no doubt about it. The numbers speak for themselves. I mean, we don't run a hype machine up here in the Midwest. We believe everything's earned, not given. And when we fall short, we say we fell short. We don't cry a river, whine, and complain. All right? And that's why we're the best.
1: Man, this guy being at the top in college football, so good. The Big Ten doesn't get ESPN to go on a, you know, a propaganda tour of saying already laying that all they're already doing this, saying the SEC playing nine conference games is going to gas them out for the playoff. So if Alabama or LSU or Ole Miss get run out of the college football playoff early, just know it was because they played such a difficult schedule because they had to play Vanderbilt in Kentucky. There are no lies being told by Kurt Cignetti. The SEC is bending over backwards over the last couple of weeks to explain why the Big Ten is owning the sport of college football right now and winning national championship after national championship after national championship, where the SEC is flaming out at various points through the playoff. That's Kurt Cignetti sending a message, certainly, to his cohorts in the SEC. There was another quote from Kurt Cignetti, didn't quite make the countdown. He was asked this week, what's it like going to be the hunt, being the hunted at Indiana rather than the hunter? He said, I brought a bigger gun. Kurt Cignetti, one of one, and clearly has spent all offseason thinking of these one-liners, but it gets him all the way to number two on our Drive Time Sports sound countdown. But as good as that clip was, it is nothing compared to our number one, which just so happened to be arguably the biggest story in sports this week. Wasn't NFL training camp. It was Tony Romo. Here's the CBS broadcaster and former Dallas Cowboys quarterback. Even funny in a really bad moment.
3: You willing to submit to a PBT?
4: What is that?
3: Machine that you blow in?
4: It's a preliminary
3: test. It does not determine the results of
4: test. We're not doing that.
3: Okay.
4: I've already heard from all the lawyers, don't ever do that.
3: Okay.
4: So,
3: all right.
4: We're not going to do that.
3: Okay. All right, sir.
4: Did I pass this test?
3: Did you turn around?
4: No, I didn't. Huh?
1: I hate to laugh because it's not... it's not the finest moment of Tony Romo's life, but that even I don't think he meant to be funny in that moment, but he was. Did I pass this test? Turn around, please. Oh, guess I didn't. Well, more bad news for Tony Romo today, as CBS has placed him on leave. J.J. Watt will be taking over his duties as the top analyst on CBS NFL broadcasts. It's hard not to be a little conspiratorial about this and wonder if maybe CBS was looking for a reason to get out of that massive contract, and maybe, unfortunately for Tony Romo, they found it. That is your Drive Time Sports sound countdown for this week. Coming up next, are the Broncos the biggest regression candidate in the National Football League?
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6: Got that crash block in the right lane, Highway 24 westbound.

0: between 26th and 31st bunching it up. Also, that right lane is blocked. I-25 southbound approaching Bijou. Certainly a busy volume day. Very heavy traffic. Nothing else out of the ordinary. I'm Coyote. That's traffic.
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3: How often do you stop to wonder whether you should share something that's revealing, maybe even embarrassing, with a partner, a friend, or even your boss? In her new book called Revealing, The Underrated Power of Oversharing, behavioral scientist Leslie John says doing just that can help you deepen relationships that are vital to your life. We need people to trust us in order to get things like love, friendship, and career success. That's what she told us. When you make yourself vulnerable by revealing something sensitive, it does make other people trust you. In turn, when you ask someone to reveal something about themselves, showing that interest will generally lead someone to like you more. Why? Because people like to be asked about themselves, she says. It also signals that they are discriminating and choosy, but in a good way. I'm Dr. Sanjay Gupta, helping you live a better life.
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22: I mean, he's basically irresistible to people for the same reason he can pretty much only work at a carnival. 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
19: Here's your host, Ryan Kaufman.
23: Yeah.
0: Well, hello there. Welcome in. Made it through another week. How about that? Glad to have you along, whether you're listening on Extra Sports 1300, 740 KVOR, or you're streaming the show on those two stations' apps, one for each. They're both free to download. They're both free to use, and you can listen to this or any of your favorite shows on either station in crystal clear streaming audio. There is another way to consume the show on a daily basis, which I highly recommend, and that's watching it. So we could see each other. Well, you could see me. I can't see you. So, sorry about that. But you could video stream the show anywhere that you scroll on social media. It will be a veritable cornucopia of sports topics over the course of the program, and I'd love to get your thoughts. I can't see you. I can hear from you. 719-247-1313. You could call or text in your thoughts, or you can simply drop a comment on the live stream that you are watching. Let us start today with what is quickly becoming the topic of training camp: regression. I need a bump, bump, bump to play after that. It's first week of training camp, a lot of talk about regression. Of course, a lot of talk around these parts on regression because the Denver Broncos were an NFL record 11-2. In one-score games, and when you look at teams as we're all trying to figure out where we're going to rack and stack all these teams for the upcoming season, the first place to go is record in one-score games. Because one-score games, by definition, are a 50-50 proposition. So when you have a team like the Denver Broncos that finishes 11-2, you look at them like you looked at the Kansas City Chiefs the year before in the ridiculous amount of one-score games they won, and you went, regression. Kansas City from 24 to 25 regressed immensely in one-score games. They were 1-9 last year in one-score games. I don't believe, just for the record, that the Denver Broncos are going to have their record in one-score games completely flipped. I may not think as highly of the Broncos this upcoming season as you do, but I do not think all of a sudden they go from 11-2 in one-score games to 2-11. But I think where you kind of start is 13 is a hard number to divide in half, so let's take 12. History says 6-6 in one score games, and how much more to the positive are you going to put the Broncos? 8-4? You're still talking about 3 wins taken off of their win total from the previous year, on top of an extremely difficult schedule to begin the season. And in a highly competitive, not just AFC, but specifically AFC West, shaving 3 wins off the total would absolutely be the difference between the Broncos winning the AFC West and not winning the AFC West. And depending on how good the AFC is this year, which I expect some of the traditional powers to reemerge, that could be the difference between making the playoffs and not making the playoffs. So that's why the last few days, the conversation from Sean Payton and Quinn Meinertz specifically, and Mike McGlinchey, has been not replicating an 11-2 record in one score games, but staying out of 13 one-score games, not playing in 13 one-score games. It's not about the regression. I think that the Broncos actually, quite candidly, have acknowledged that 11-2 is not sustainable is not possible from one year to the next. I think they realize that, and I think they understand what the math of all of this is. So their solution, I think rightly, I think they got the right plan, stay out of them. Stay out of these one-score games the best that you can, especially ones that come down to the last play of the game. You know, earlier this week, I said, you know, there are some one-score games that aren't weighted the same. If you're up by 10 and someone gets a garbage-time field goal on you with 5 seconds left, that's not really what we're talking about, right? We're talking about games that are truly decided at the very end. Broncos got to stay out of those kind of games. It is unachievable for this team to go 11-2 in one-score games. Will not happen again this year. So that's the story out of Denver. They know that those one-score games, that number could regress, which would lead the Denver Broncos to regress. So they're looking to stay out of those. Well, the regression conversation has traveled across the country to the Windy City, or at least I still think that's where the Chicago Bears play. They might be in Indiana already. I'm not sure. I'm not keeping up with it. But before I can get to what Ben Johnson said, I first have to set this up properly. Liam Cohen, head coach of the Jacksonville Jaguars, was on 1010 XL down in the Sunshine State. And he was asked a very normal question, a question that has been asked to Sean Payton and many other coaches who enjoyed a great amount of success the previous year. How do you reignite that fire? How do you motivate a team that achieved so much? And here's Liam Cohen talking about the number one reason why he loves coaching the Jacksonville Jaguars.
1: Right. You know what I said to the staff the other day? I go, guys, this is the best part of coaching the Jacksonville Jaguars. You don't have to make up telling your players stuff.
2: Yeah,
1: you don't
2: right.
1: have to make up the fire. You don't have to make it up. It's given to us every day.
2: Yeah.
1: And it's like a welcome. It's a gift from the heavens. From the, you know, you just scroll. I just go pull up my phone, look at the NFL Network website, and just pop up here.
2: And any
1: I'm
2: column.
1: Curious if I see any photos or anything about the Jacksonville Jaguars. I think I'll just scroll right on through.
2: You keep going, yeah.
1: I think I'll see 40 pictures of Caleb Williams, and I won't see a single thing about any of our players on here. And so it's beautiful.
0: Pretty good. This guy, I talked about him a little bit yesterday. Liam Cohen has come a long way from that super awkward, cringy Duval that he dropped in his opening press conference. Guy's a little bit more comfortable in his shoes. But that's how we get, you may be wondering, how we get from Denver to Chicago. Why do we have to stop over in Jacksonville? What is this, a Frontier flight? No. It's because Liam Cohen said that, and the media, as you and I both know, they love to twist things. They twist words around in order to weaponize it and to spark a feud in what may be the next great NFL rivalry between the Jacksonville Jaguars and the Chicago Bears. I present to you Ben Johnson.
3: All he ever hears about is Caleb Williams. I'm curious what you think about another coach throwing his name out there and whether you're dealing with the opposite situation here of hammering to your guys not to believe the hype.
23: Well, we're the number one regression candidate, so I think we got plenty of motivation ourselves. We talked about Caleb in the past. He's used to handling a lot of attention, so I'm not worried about that.
0: You see what the evil media does? That is so not what Liam Cohen meant. He is not trying to pick a fight and start a rivalry with Ben Johnson. He probably pulled up NFL.com and saw Caleb Williams. Caleb Williams is on the cover of Madden. I think he would just pulled out Caleb Williams. But you know what? don't let the facts get in the way of a good story. You twist the question that way, and there goes Ben Johnson. By the way, the next great NFL rivalry takes place in December when Jacksonville meets Chicago. It's almost as if there are script writers at the National Football League offices. How often do we get Jacksonville playing Chicago, and we had what happened today, and they just so happen to be playing each other? Well done, Roger Goodell and company. So, but Ben Johnson brings up regression candidate. That's how he has been motivating his team. Is that people are saying that the Chicago Bears are the number one regression candidate in the league. Which brings up an obvious question that I posed to you at 719-247-1313. Who is the prime regression candidate? Is it Chicago or is it Denver? And I will tell you, it is the Chicago Bears. Ben Johnson is correct. Why, you may ask? Well, first of all, the Chicago Bears win 7-4 in one score games. One of the best records, in fact, the third best record in the NFC in one score games. So there could be a bit of regression there, sure. Caleb Williams with his late game heroics, not just, you know, driving the ball down the field and winning, but you saw some of the plays made by Caleb Williams. Like, he absolutely snatched victory from the jaws of defeat. So there was a little bit of magic, if you will, from Caleb Williams this year. Magic that I think a lot of people don't believe is going to continue. And I like Caleb Williams. I'm still holding firm that he is the best quarterback in that 2024 class. But you look at the way Chicago won some of their games, and you're like, they can't do this again. So, good in one-score games, some miracle endings to the game, and here's the number one to me. I don't think their defense is that good. I don't think their defense is that good. So do I believe in Caleb Williams' ability to lead the Bears on a game-winning drive? Yes. Do I believe in the Bears getting a stop of another quarterback on a two-minute drill late in the game? Not as much. And then you throw in the fact, and when you talk about regression candidates, and we talk about this too when it comes to which playoff teams we don't think are going to be in or the ones we think are going to be in that were out last year. Well, it's got to be a zero-sum game, right? If Chicago's going to regress, there's got to be somebody in the NFC North that can overtake them, that can threaten to overtake them. And there just so happen to be three teams in the NFC North that I think are capable of overtaking the Chicago Bears in the division. Let me give you the records of the teams in the NFC North last year. So the Bears win 11-6. The Packers were 9-7-1. The Bears were the only double-digit win team in that division. The Minnesota Vikings were 9-8. I just so happen to think that Kevin O'Connell is going to get a lot out of Kyler Murray. And then you have maybe the team more than Green Bay or Minnesota that I look at and I say they're going to be back. The Detroit Lions finished one game over 500. So it's not just why the Bears will regress. To make them the number one regression candidate, there has to be some kind of penalty for that, some kind of punishment. It has to cost them something. If they regress by two games and they still win the division at 9-8, are they really the number one regression candidate? They still won the division. When I think of regression, yes, it's the one score games and it's some of the metrics and things like that, but it's also regressing in their division. to put it another way, I think the Chicago Bears are throughout the league probably the most vulnerable reigning division champion. So I agree with Ben Johnson. Now, Ben Johnson is going to use it as motivation, and we'll see what the Chicago Bears do. But I do think they're the number one regression candidate. But right behind them is the Denver Broncos, because you can't go 11-2 in one-score games and not be one of the two prime regression candidates. The question just becomes how well the Broncos can stay out of those games. I don't think they're going to play in 13 one-score games. I think they'll accomplish that goal to an extent. But again, let's say they play 10 one-score games. I think they're going to drop a couple here that they wouldn't have the year prior. They just have so many one-score games in a league that, it has to be mentioned, normally comes down to one score. Right? That's where this idea of parity and everything comes in the NFL, because all of these games are close. So maybe the Broncos can get out of a couple of them, but that could be, one could be a decisive win, one could be a blowout loss. But it's hard to stay out of one score games. Broncos are right to try. And maybe they'll succeed and not play in 13 one-score games. But the way they're built is to play one-score games. They try to beat you on the margins. That's Sean Payton's whole deal. Now, what they're hoping with Jaylen Waddle is that it will open up the margins a little bit. They won't be as thin. But everything else about this team is winning on the margins. The defense doesn't take the ball away. They bend but don't break. Can Davis Webb and Jaylen Waddle open up those margins a little bit? And the Broncos, like every AFC West team, have to be fair here. If you're a Charger fan or a Raider fan or a Chiefs fan, like, look at your schedule. It's tough. So you have a brutal first 6 weeks of the season. You're coming off of an insane record in one-score games. And, again, the consequence of the division, the Chargers, healthy. Kansas City, healthy, and there is no way that the Chiefs are winning six games again this year. But there are three other teams that I look at if I were looking at the top five regression candidates in the league. Number one, Chicago. Number two, Denver. I put number three, Pittsburgh. Pittsburgh, 7-3 in one-score games. Aaron Rodgers, another year older. Offensive line, still as bad as ever. Lamar bounced back. Joe Burrow healthy. I think Pittsburgh, who won the division last year, could regress. Carolina Panthers. It's hard for me to kind of say this because they actually weren't that good. Because every team in the NFC South, not good. That was the worst division in football last year. But not a big believer in Bryce Young long term. And you saw what happened towards the end of last season with the Saints and Tyler Shuck. I think they're going to be better. I think Baker Mayfield is looking to lay waste to everybody that lays in front of him. And thankfully, he plays six games inside the NFC South. So I think he'll have the opportunity to do that. I think Carolina is going to regress. And this one is, I believe this, but it's not to say that they're going to be bad. I think an obvious one is Seattle. Right? One that NFC West, one of the best records in the NFL, obviously, at 14-3. Super Bowl hangover, all of that kind of stuff. I think Seattle's going to come back down a little bit, but they're still, and they don't have Kenneth Walker anymore, right? No, they don't have their Super Bowl MVP. I think Seattle's going to regress. Now, I think the stakes for Seattle, as opposed to the other teams I mentioned, are not as dire. I still think Seattle's definitely going to be a playoff team this year. But being the best team in the NFL, winning one of the best divisions in football, I don't know that Seattle's going to be able to do that again. So those are my five top regression candidates. Take your thoughts. 719-247-1313. How much do the Broncos regress this year? And if they're not the prime regression candidate in the NFL, who is? 719-247-1313. Coming up next, J.K. Dobbins not only making you a promise, he is making you a pinky promise about this upcoming season.
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5: Crashes Austin Bluffs at Union, Constitution at North Circle. Also watching that crash over at Powers northbound after Old Ranch Road and Platt eastbound at Arcadia Street. Everything else, time of day volume going to slow you down. I'm Coyote, that's traffic.
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7: It's A Better Life with Dr. Sanjay Gupta.
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0: 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The prime regression candidate conversation got some response, so let's go to those before you hear from Broncos running back J.K. Dobbins. This coming in from the 719. Pittsburgh actually got better, and they finally got rid of Tomlin. But they replaced Tomlin with Mike McCarthy. So if you want to make the argument that they had gone as far as they could with Mike Tomlin, I'm not going to argue with you. But is Mike McCarthy, and remember, where we're starting from is that this team won the division last year. It's probably the one across the entire NFL, that in Carolina, where you have to like remind yourself, oh, Pittsburgh won that division. So we're starting from Pittsburgh winning the division. Aaron Rodgers another year older, and you're replacing Tomlin with McCarthy. Mike McCarthy's fine, but just remember the way that we have talked about Mike McCarthy over the years. Be curious, how is Pittsburgh, and I'm legitimately asking, how is Pittsburgh better this year than last year? Besides the coaching change. Okay. There's one regression candidate that you disagree with. Tom says, sounds like you don't have the Broncos winning the division. So do you have the Chiefs, who don't have any pass-catching weapons, and a QB who won't be able to run for half the year, the Chargers who are going to Charger? First of all, I feel a little attacked. And second of all, the latter. I am not taking the Kansas City Chiefs to win the division. I am taking the LA Chargers. And in fact, my predictions for this upcoming NFL season will have a theme. And it will be a self-serving theme. And that self-serving theme will be, I am going to ride with these teams one more time. And if I don't see return on my emotional investment, I'm done. That's what this year's going to be for me. What other teams there are in that group, you got to tune in and find out. But I'll give you one right off the bat here at the very end of July. I think the LA Chargers are going to win the AFC West. I don't know that right now I can take Kansas City to beat out Denver. So, just in case you're wondering where I think Kansas City is right now. I don't agree with everything you're saying about the Kansas City Chiefs, but the list, for me, is as long as your list. Mahomes is actually the lead, and this is speaks to where the Kansas City Chiefs are right now. Patrick Mahomes, coming off of an ACL injury, is actually the least of my concerns. It's the least of my concerns. Losing your entire secondary. Chris Jones last year not looking completely lost. Travis Kelce being a year older. And I love the addition of Kenneth Walker, but last time I checked, a running back has to run through an offensive line to be able to gain yards, and I do not believe in the line in front of Mahomes or Kenneth Walker. Now, I do think they're going to win more than six games, but there's this middle ground between Kansas City is back, everyone cower in fear, and the Chiefs winning six games. But if it were a continuum, a spectrum, I'd certainly be more towards the six wins than I am everyone cower in fear the Kansas City Chiefs are back. Tom says, Tom, you know what, Tom? Tom keeps receipts. He keeps his receipts. So Omarion Hampton is going to go crazy and prove you wrong about the Jahde Barron draft pick. It's more Herbert-centric and Mike McDaniel more than it is Omarion Hampton. One, for those who don't know, I thought that the Broncos made a good pick in Jahde Barron. Tom disagreed and said that the Broncos should have taken Omarion Hampton. Right now, neither one of us are right. Tom's trending in a better direction than I am. But right now, it's too early. Too early to call the race here between Omarion Hampton and Jahde Barron. But this is a big year for Jahde Barron. He needs to be taking over a homeboy's spot opposite Pat Surtain. And I saw a couple of things today, a couple pass breakups for Riley Moss. The Riley Moss hype train is starting to get out of the station here. Maybe. But if Omarion Hampton does go off and Jahde Barron is still a bench warmer for the Denver Broncos, you will have won the battle, but I will have won the war because I would be right about the LA Chargers winning the division. Unless you're also picking the Chargers and then you kind of are negating my ability to get one back over on you. Big year. Big year for some of Ryan's. I mean, this is like when Josh Rosen ended up on the Tampa Bay Buccaneers. Like, this is a real make or break year for one of Ryan's takes. It's good, though. It's good. My memory's not as good as it used to be. Thankfully, Tom is here to remind me of the things I have said. So, yes, I said that Jahde Barron was the better pick because I thought that he could be a really good corner to be opposite Pat Surtain. And last year, he wasn't. One of the big things I'm looking out for in Broncos training camp, Jahde Barron. Where is he? Today, nowhere to be found. It was Riley Moss Day. Yes, he got burned. Of course he did. But it was good coverage, guys. It was good coverage. He just happened to give it. Like, either Riley Moss is the most unlucky athlete in sports, or maybe there's a little bit of coddling going on with Riley Moss, because I don't know how many times I have heard that Riley Moss, man, great coverage, he just got beat, just interfered with the receiver. It was good coverage. Jahde Barron needs to take that spot for the Broncos to be the best version of themselves, and we'll do that. What does the best version of the Denver Broncos this season look like? There's an early hint. Jahde Barron emerges and takes over Riley Moss's spot, and the Broncos can move Riley Moss for draft capital. 719-247-1313. I'll keep taking your thoughts on regression candidates. So we got one no vote for Pittsburgh, who is in my top five prime regression candidates. I had Chicago, Denver, Pittsburgh, Carolina, and Seattle. Seattle is not me being doom and gloom. I just think that Seattle's going to come back to the pack a little bit this year. Still good team, but maybe not what they were last year. 719-247-1313. Now coming up next, you will get J.K. Dobbins' pinky promise about what? Tell you next.
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2: To severe thunderstorms with large hail and damaging gusty winds possible across southern Colorado in the I-25 corridor into your Friday evening. That is ahead of overnight lows in the 50s and 60s for many. With your KKTV 11 Alert weather, I'm meteorologist Josephine Sage.
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4: Crashes Austin Bluffs at Union, Constitution at North Circle. Also watching that crash over at Powers northbound after Old Ranch Road and Platt eastbound at Arcadia Street. Everything else, time of day volume going to slow you down. I'm Coyote, that's traffic.
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7: There are lots of things you can measure to get an idea of how healthy you are at any given moment. Temperature, heart rate, blood pressure, just to name a few. But how about how healthy you will be and how long you're likely to live? According to a new study out of the University at Buffalo, two simple strength tests are pretty accurate at predicting longevity in older women. One is hand grip strength, and the other is how quickly people can stand up from a seated position without using their arms. By the way, I remember interviewing former President Jimmy Carter when he was quite old and being really impressed how he just popped out of the chair without using his arms. Not a lot of older people can actually do that. But I think the message here is that maintaining strength as you age is going to help you perform everyday activities, but also help you avoid injury and stay independent. I'm Dr. Sanjay Gupta, helping you live a better life.
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1: Want to see every Air Force football home game this fall? Starting on Monday, Jim Arthur and myself are giving you ample opportunities to qualify to win four season tickets to Air Force football. All you need to do is be listening to Jim Arthur and Sean Martinez, 5 a.m. to 8 a.m. on Colorado Springs Morning News, 740 KVOR. And then, as you are doing right now, join me in the afternoons for another chance for you to qualify. We'll take on a bunch of qualifiers, and then we'll pick a winner as we get closer to that Duquesne game the first Saturday in September. So, because Bo Nix ended up getting hurt, as you recall, before the AFC Championship game, that is the number one guy coming off of an injury. What might have been? What can they do now that player X is healthy? Bo Nix takes that, right? Takes the top spot in that. But prior to Bo Nix's injury, it was J.K. Dobbins. Remember, there was reports that if the Broncos made the Super Bowl, J.K. Dobbins would be able to play. J.K. Dobbins, prior to the Super Bowl and the AFC Championship, put something out on social media hinting that he was coming back soon. I think he was saying that with the expectation that the Broncos were going to Super Bowl. Bo Nix gets hurt at the end of the Buffalo game. I'm not worried about Stiddy. Fourth down. All of that stuff happens. We don't see Bo Nix again. We don't see J.K. Dobbins again. But the Denver Broncos decided they wanted J.K. Dobbins back despite another season taken away by injury. And you, Sean Payton today was asked the question of why they decided to bring J.K. Dobbins back.
2: There's a lot to him.
3: What do you do, brother?
2: And when you're evaluating, all right, the type of injury he had, how it happened, what he brings to the team, we had strong opinions, George and I and the rest of the group, about re-signing him. He was a big part of why we won 14 games last year. And sometimes that can get lost in the narrative. Certainly he's been injured, and yet, you know, what we were able to do when he was healthy had a lot to do with where we ended up. So it was unfortunate. I believe in the player a lot. And look, at that room has gotten markedly better from what I remember in 2023.
1: Well, first thing at the end there, you did have Javonte Williams. Depth better, absolutely, but Javonte Williams has had quite the time with Dallas. So, but point made, right? R.J. Harvey, J.K. Dobbins. Now you add Jonah Coleman, who we haven't discussed much here at the opening of camp, but I'm sure we will as camp proceeds, because he figures to be the highest impact rookie, which should say something about the expectations for this rookie class. Keep him down a little bit, because Jonah Coleman is definitely third right now on that depth chart. But people are intrigued by him. I'm intrigued by him. So I'm sure we'll be talking about Jonah Coleman more as we move forward. But J.K. Dobbins, but Sean Payton gets right to the heart of it. Like, he says the narrative is him being hurt, but yet when he was healthy, look what he did. Well, Chargers can say that same thing. Ravens can say that same thing. The whole point of this, I don't think anyone questions J.K. Dobbins as a running back. That's not the question here. The question is whether he can stay healthy. And yes, it's been different injuries, which I think just more speaks to maybe there's just something about J.K. Dobbins where his body lets him down. It's not his fault. I'm not putting blame on the guy. He seems to be in terrific shape. He works incredibly hard. Just some guys, their body fails them. And so it's one of the big questions of the Broncos' upcoming season. Was this injury that J.K. Dobbins suffered, this Liz Frank injury, was it just freak occurrence and everything will be all right? Or are we just waiting for another J.K. Dobbins injury? I get what Sean Payton's saying about J.K. I mean, the guy through 10 weeks of the season was top five in the NFL in rushing. And if they can have that kind of a guy all throughout the year, that'd be great. Don't forget part of the reason why on fourth and short in the AFC Championship that Sean Payton trusted Jared Stidham was because he did not have J.K. Dobbins to run the football. Or Bo Nix, for that matter. But one of the ways that the Broncos can be better this upcoming season is a more consistent running game. I don't know that the Broncos are ever going to be the number one rushing team in the NFL. I just don't think that they have the personnel for it and the temperance for it, because I just don't think Davis Webb is going to be so far removed from Sean Payton that it's going to be 3 yards in a cloud of dust. I think Davis Webb might be more inclined to run the football. I don't actually know. None of us know. I'm just looking at Sean Payton. I'm saying Davis Webb has to be more committed to the run game than Sean Payton is. I don't think, and especially when you're talking about having three running backs and Sean Payton's insistence that they rely on three running backs. Like, that divvies up the carries a little bit, and it'll be, I don't know if they'll have one rusher at the top if all three of those guys are healthy, but J.K. Dobbins made a pinky promise today, and it's a pretty big one.
2: I know a lot of people always say, oh, he's good for the first 10 weeks, like, I'll be in the top three for the first 10 weeks, right? And they'll be like, oh, he does this every time. Well, this year, forget a top three. I keep saying it. People think I'm crazy, but I'm going to be number one. And I'm going to keep it there for the whole year, you know, 17 games. A lot of people always get mad when I say, yeah, the injuries are over, because I said it last year, but that one was pretty fluky, right? This year, there won't be any. And there won't be anything for anyone to say about my injuries, because I'm going to play all 17 games and I'm going to give my team everything I got for all 17 games. And I will be there for all 17 games. I'll pinky promise all of you right now about that.
1: It, you hear before the, whether I believe him or not, you can hear their why.

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1: So here's another, if we could just keep heaping questions on Davis Webb as we eagerly await his first chat with us of training camp. Are you a three-back rotation guy or are you a bell cow guy? If you have a bell cow, or do you have a number one guy? But the leading the league in rushing is, I'll just say, I don't believe that J.K. Dobbins is going to lead the league in rushing. I'll just put that out there right now. His health is the bigger thing. Right, whether him being healthy for 17 games, if I'm a Broncos fan, I don't care if that puts him number one, number three, number five, number seven. If he is healthy for the entirety of the season, the Broncos have the ability to be more consistent with the running game, which makes them more difficult to defend, which takes pressure off of Bo Nix, which allows them to control the clock and not put the defense repeatedly in these positions where they have to defend a short field and get right back out there, especially early in football games, right? We talked about this earlier this week, how the Broncos stay out of the one-score games. It's not, you know, having the explosion in the fourth quarter. That's what they did all last year, to put themselves in these one-score games. It's quarters one through three, where the offense lies dormant, and then all of a sudden they wake up when the fourth quarter rolls around. Well, how do you do that? How do you start faster? How do you put up more points earlier in the game to allow your defense to now not have to keep your team in the game, but can go out there, pin their ears back, pressure the quarterback that now has to throw because they're down by multiple scores? Like, the paradigm needs to be shifted a little bit with this Denver Broncos team. And the offense has to be helping the defense a little bit more than the other way around this year in order for the Broncos to not be the number one regression candidate in the league and to be able to win a division and to take a step further and go to the Super Bowl. So, where J.K. Dobbins ends up in the pecking order in terms of leading rushers is far less important than just him being on the field for 17 games. That's what the Broncos need. Because I'm not to the point that I would trust, and that's part of the conversation too. You want the Broncos to be more consistent with the run game. Do you trust R.J. Harvey to be that guy in year two? Do you trust Jonah Coleman in year one to be that guy? So we have to be a little fair to Sean Payton, a little bit, and say, well, he didn't have J.K. Dobbins. Maybe you understand why he was a little bit less inclined to run the football in the biggest games of the season. Take your thoughts on J.K. Dobbins and his pinky promise. Not only will he be available for all 17 games, but he will lead the league in rushing. Do you buy either of those things? 719-247-1313. While we're talking about a huge bounce back for a member of the Denver Broncos, coming up next, how about that tight end of theirs? Does Davis Webb have any plans to get Evan Ingram more involved in the passing offense? You don't hear from Davis Webb, but you'll hear from Sean Payton and maybe a key piece of information on why.
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3: With no reports of stalls or accidents, we're still very busy with heavy volume. Mostly your Friday afternoon typical stuff, nothing really out of the ordinary. Do keep in mind Austin Bluffs eastbound between Union and Highway 83 Academy Boulevard there is closed due to that road construction. I'm Coyote, that's traffic.
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7: I don't know about you, but my social media feeds are flooded with lotions and potions and gadgets, all promising to unlock different components of longevity. But if you log off, take a step back from all the hype, you'll find that the actual keys to a longer, healthier life are hiding in plain sight. There are four of them.